0: OH.
1: How did I lose weight? And I did lean right here. I did. I love this stuff. Listen, Brickhouse Nutrition been with me for a long time. So chatting with Miles, I'm up at like 235. True story. I never minded being 235, but you know what minded? 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
5: KOH News, time 5:03. It's 91 degrees here in Reno. 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I'm Jack Sabin. Here's what's trending. The Lake Tahoe Regional Fire Chiefs Association has declared the official burn ban for the season, bringing new restrictions on outdoor burning around the Lake Tahoe area. According to South Lake Tahoe Fire Rescue in an online post, the burn ban took effect June 15th. Under the restrictions, charcoal use is prohibited within city limits, wood fires are never allowed within city limits, and no burning of any kind is allowed on red flag days. Natural gas, propane, and pellet barbecues, including pellet grills such as Traegers, are still permitted. A man arrested after shooting his gun while inside his trailer home while on meth.
6: The suspect was identified as 47-year-old Nicholas Cardenas. Cardenas was found to be a prohibited person due to prior felony convictions and was arrested for being an ex-felon in possession of a firearm, discharging a firearm, and possession of a controlled substance.
5: Reno PD's Hunter Mercurio adds that there was no second victim in this case. Legendary rodeo announcer Bob Tallman, whose voice has become a fixture for generations of rodeo fans, will miss the event as he continues recovering from recent foot surgery. Tallman had originally been scheduled to announce at the 2026 Reno Rodeo, but decided to focus on healing and rehabilitation before returning to the rodeo trail. A Nevada native, Tallman is a 12-time Professional Rodeo Cowboys Association Announcer of the Year, a National Cowboy and Pro Rodeo Hall of Fame inductee, and one of the most accomplished announcers in rodeo history. Fans will still hear from some of the rodeo's most accomplished announcers during this year's events, including Wayne Brooks, alongside former PRCA Announcer of the Year, Anthony Lucia. Eight people are feared dead after a B-52 crash at a California military base today.
7: Edwards Air Force Base says eight people were on board the B-52 bomber that crashed shortly after takeoff at 11:20 a.m. Monday, and, quote, initial indications are that the crash was not survivable. We're told emergency personnel are on scene, and officials are working to account for everyone that was on the plane. The crash is under investigation. No word on the identity of those who are on board. Edwards Air Force Base is about 100 miles north of downtown Los Angeles. I'm Jason Athenson.
5: Right now, traffic and weather together here on News Talk 780 KOH for the ride home on a Monday afternoon. It's Kristen Snow.
8: Thank you so much, Jack. As we do get you up out the door and on your way home, we are seeing some heavy traffic and congestion from all directions right now. If you're heading towards the Spaghetti Bowl, we do have another traffic accident to report by NHP. That is 580 North at Moana Lane. That is creating some slowdown and backup. And we are also seeing some still heavy traffic If you're traveling out to the North Valleys with the clearing of an earlier accident, 395 North at Golden Valley. We do have some slow and go up on North McCarran, but not too bad between El Rancho and Rock Boulevard right now. Still heavy traffic northbound South McCarran between Greg Street and Nugget Avenue. We've got some slow going 580 North a little bit further back between South Meadows and Neal Road. And last but certainly not least, westbound 80 between USA Parkway and the Nugget Resort. Drive carefully from the KOH Right Now Traffic Center. I'm Kristen Snow.
0: I am Chief Meteorologist Jeff Thompson in the KOH First Alert Weather Center. The heat is with us over the next couple of days. Stay cool and take it easy, especially during those hot afternoon and evening hours. Up close to 100 Reno Sparks in Carson City on Tuesday. Lake Tahoe will dip into the 40s overnight. Look for a Tuesday high in the mid-80s.
5: Thank you so much there, Jeff, as we have 94 degrees in Fallon, 94 in Fernley, and still a hot 91 degrees here at KOH Radio Center. 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

Northern Nevada, wherever you're listening and however you're accessing this program, thank you for making me a part of your day. 852-TALK and 800-564-KKOH. 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The internet beat me over the weekend. I will tell you how before 6 o'clock tonight. Also coming up this hour, I've got your shot, your first of many this week, to win tickets to Patriot Night. Now, Patriot Night is this Friday. All right, that is June 19th on the calendar over at the State Fair of Nevada grounds there, a.k.a. the rodeo grounds. So we'll give you a chance to win tickets to that coming up shortly here on KOH. Also, just a heads up, it is a company holiday for us on Friday, which means we will be closed. So if you win tickets this week, maybe you won from Ross Mitchell last week on Reno's Morning News. Pick them up by Thursday at 5. After that, I can't help you, and I don't want you to miss out on Patriot Night. It is one of the most popular nights every year at the rodeo. All right, let's take a look at what is happening on a local level this afternoon, and we are going to begin with the chimney fire. Let's head out to Sun Valley. It is, as it is now, 40% contained. It started last night, growing to about 18 acres in size, and according to the Truckee Meadows Fire Protection District, full containment is expected this evening, and you are asked, as always in these situations, to avoid the area. Meanwhile, Music on the Beach Summer Concert Series makes its return to Lake Tahoe this week. 20th annual event will kick off on Friday, and there will be concerts scheduled every Friday through the 4th of September. Those shows begin at 6:30. Outside alcohol and pets not permitted at events. I've got to tell you, it is, remember the first time I saw Shakespeare at the lake up there? I'm still blown away by it, and I've gone back multiple times. I think it's one of the most unique venues anywhere on planet Earth. I love the atmosphere up there. And at least I haven't been to this Music on the Beach summer concert series, but for Shakespeare, it's so cool because the sun is setting as the evening is getting underway, and then you just have the twinkle of the stars above you once that sun goes down, and it is just spectacular. We'll stay up at the lake to talk about new fire restrictions for South Lake Tahoe. They're now in effect and went into effect today, and until further notice, no charcoal or wood fires will be allowed during the restriction period. Use of natural gas, propane, or pellet BBQ grill, smokers, fire pits going to remain in effect unless a red flag warning is issued. Let's go to last month's hit and run. Authorities still trying to figure it out, and Secret Witness is upping the ante on their reward to now $2,500 with information that will lead to the arrest in that hit and run. It was early morning hours for a cyclist.

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15: 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You listen to this show with any regularity, you know that I am fascinated by this story involving the high school student who was alleged to have been assaulted and murdered by her stepbrother. And I have been beside myself wondering how this baby-faced 16-year-old by the name of Timothy Hudson can have that accusation hanging over his head and get to live at his uncle's house. Because that has been his situation since his blended family stepped off that cruise ship what seems like forever ago. It's been about a year now. Well, I guess I finally kind of got my wish in terms of justice, some form of it today, as I'm now reading here this afternoon that the 16-year-old is going to be transferred into U.S. Marshals custody and will be held at the Citrus County Jail. That, according to NBC Miami and court documents that were filed last week. And once he arrives at county jail, he will undergo yet another mental health evaluation. And once that's completed, he'll be transferred to the juvenile facility no later than July 10th. He is alleged to have assaulted and then murdered his stepsister, who the accounts say from varying perspectives that he was really obsessed with her. And prior actions made that pretty clear from what I can gather, reading between the lines, pretty clear to family members. When she was murdered, it's alleged that he then stuffed her body underneath her bed and then placed life jackets and preservers around that area to kind of cover it up. The authorities say they have not only cell phone footage, but closed caption video that shows him at

0: various points in a very specific time on that cruise ship in the minutes and hours following the alleged passing of this high school student. So that is the latest coming out of Miami this afternoon. Let's go back to the UFC fights last night on Paramount. It was brought to my attention by my better half. We were finishing it up last night, and it ended after 10 o'clock. And she says to me, more or less, you know, how awesome is our president? The guy is hanging out on his 80th birthday, not shuffling and shaking hands with ghosts and walking into the rainforest unattended. No. He's there ringside last night. And then he's in the ring with Justin Gaethje and others post-fight, only to get on a plane somewhere in the middle of the night to travel to the G7 summit. Well, over the weekend leading up to said UFC fights on the White House lawn, there is this alleged interaction that they're now saying, blaming on AI and hacked social media accounts being the reason of. A conversation and an engagement between the legend and Hall of Famer, that is Daniel Cormier, and the president's son, Eric. So the UFC Hall of Famer took to social media, allegedly, and posted screenshots of what appear to be a conversation over text that he is having with the president's son. Because the president's son is alleged to have asked the Hall of Famer ahead of the fights, hey, are these rigged? What is interesting is if the conversation, or rather, if your account, Daniel Cormier, was hacked like you claim, then why were you so quick to delete the posts right after you posted them? And why would you need to post those conversations at all? And then everybody, if you've seen the footage now of him leaving the fights last night, people trying to get a comment from him, and he is actually surprised that people are buying into it. But we don't know what the truth is, Daniel. Did you really have a conversation with Eric Trump? It's a legitimate question. I mean, it's not the best question, but it's a legitimate question. Apparently, Trump asked in the alleged exchange, Eric Trump did, are any of the fighters injured that you know of? Cormier replied, I'm not quite sure why you're asking me this, but I think they're all in good shape. I'll just cut to the chase. Are any of the fights tomorrow rigged? Trump is alleged to have asked. I've been eyeing the Diego Lopez fight, and I think an upset wouldn't be too unrealistic. To which Cormier replied, per the screen grabs, none of our fights rigged, and honestly, I'm appalled that you would even ask me something like that. And then again, the post was up on X, I believe is where it went, for several minutes before it was deleted. Eric Trump himself chiming in saying, incredibly fake. Was it AI? I don't know, but it was an interesting sidebar in the whole thing. Let's find out what else is going on this afternoon. News, traffic, and weather starts with Jack.
1: Well, thank you so much there, Ryan, as we currently have 94 degrees here in Reno, and here's what's trending. Nicholas Cardenas arrested after opening fire while inside his trailer home while high on methamphetamine.
2: When officers arrived, they located and safely detained a male suspect who was running in the area while carrying a large Bowie knife. Officers immediately began investigating the reported shooting and located a handgun inside the trailer, along with evidence of recently used methamphetamine.
1: Reno PD's Hunter Mercurio adds that Cardenas was eventually located running outside with a Bowie knife and was arrested without incident. Families in Reno will have an opportunity to pick up baby supplies and connect with local resources during a community event planned this week. Molina Healthcare of Nevada is partnering with Northern Nevada Hopes and Empowered to host a diaper giveaway and community baby shower from 5 to 7 p.m. Wednesday at Northern Nevada Hopes, located at 580 West 5th Street in Reno. The free event is designed to support parents and families with essential baby supplies and resources. Diapers and other baby supplies will be distributed on a first-come, first-served basis. The event will also feature educational resources, raffles, and on-site community partners. The Public Utilities Commission of Nevada holds its annual General Consumer Session tomorrow in Las Vegas, when the public can address the commissioners on a range of concerns.
3: The annual General Consumer Session takes place at 1:30 p.m. on Tuesday at the PUCN building in Las Vegas. Christy Watson with the Nevada Conservation League says she will ask the commission to oppose NV Energy's 2026 Integrated Resource Plan, which proposes three new methane-burning power plants to meet future demand from data centers.
4: Within 20 years, we're looking at 64% of the total electricity that NV Energy provides to the state could potentially be utilized by data centers if the number of data centers that want to come here get approved.
3: NV Energy also wants approval to add large solar arrays and battery storage facilities. I'm Suzanne Potter.
1: Right now, traffic and weather together here on News Talk 780 KOH. It's still the ride home for some of you out there on a Monday afternoon with Kristen Snow.
5: Thank you so much, Jack. I appreciate that. We have some slowdown in and out of the Spaghetti Bowl still at this hour. If you're traveling northbound out to those North Valleys, that slowdown does start 580 North, right about Plum Lane through the bowl on out to Golden Valley. Up on North McCarran, we've got some slow and go all the way from Sutro to Pyramid Way, both directions. Got some heavy traffic northbound South McCarran between Greg Street and Nugget Avenue, westbound 80 between USA Parkway and Lockwood, and a little bit of spotty slow and go right now, 580 North between South Meadows and Neal Road. All other northern Nevada roads are looking pretty good, though. Drive carefully from the KOH right now Traffic Center. I'm Kristen Snow.
6: I am Chief Meteorologist Jeff Thompson in the KOH First Alert Weather Center. The heat is on over the next few days. Take precautions during the hottest hours. Overnight, we'll be down around 60 degrees with clear skies. Look for a mostly sunny, very warm Tuesday, up close to 100 in Reno Sparks.
1: 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It's 89 degrees in Tonopah, 91 in Sun Valley, and a hot 94 degrees here in Reno. 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
0: 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Mobile app 2 for Android and iPhone. Well, you're still experiencing pain at the pump, but give it a week or two, and I think you're going to be happily surprised. Well, you shouldn't be surprised if you know anything about what has been happening regarding the conflict between Iran and the U.S. It looks like, well, looks like you're going to get that. The Memorandum of Understanding should be signed this week. But crude oil prices sank to their lowest level since at least March. Gasoline prices are going to dip because of that MOU. Crude oil prices dropped nearly 5% today, settling at $83 and change. And West Texas crude plunged nearly 5% as well to $80.75 a barrel. Now, that's still a little higher than pre-war prices, but when you consider that we were looking at barrel prices at a high of 126 during this conflict, something that's settling at $83 and $80 respectively is a very welcome change. Currently, gas prices at the pump, of course, not here locally, but overall is $4.06 a gallon. Can't wait to get back to those prices. That's according to the latest data from AAA, saying in a statement, if peace holds, expect gas prices to begin dropping over the next 1 to 2 weeks in response to the decrease in crude oil prices. However, it will likely take several months for gas prices to reach their pre-war levels. The uptick in oil tankers transiting the strait in the coming weeks will increase the global crude oil supply and lower prices, but it's going to take some time for maritime traffic to fully resume. And many Gulf states suffered significant damage to their oil and gas infrastructure during the war, which will take time to repair, close quote. Of course, if we go back to before the war, Gas prices were just below $3 a gallon nationally. And, of course, all of this is happening and everyone is rejoicing based on the Truth Social post on Sunday, where the president wrote, "The deal with the Islamic Republic of Iran is now complete." Meanwhile, today, there is a federal judge that is looking at the potential of being impeached. I don't know if you've been following this story out of Georgia, but it is fascinating because the U.S. District Judge Eleanor Ross is spending a lot of time writing I'm sorry letters to a lot of people in her office, law clerks, for, quote, harmful, offensive, and unprofessional behavior. Of course, the allegations have leaked in recent weeks. She was getting it on with the police chief at a Georgia precinct. And apparently, their trysts were happening during work hours and were within earshot of staff. So enters two Republican representatives, Andrew Clyde and Clay Fuller, filing their own impeachment resolutions against Ross following the judicial misconduct investigation. She was nominated, back in 2014 by former President Barack Obama, and she was disciplined after it was found that she had sex with the police officer in her chambers and subsequently lied about it. She provided materially false statements to senior judicial officials during the course of an internal inquiry, potentially obstructing efforts to fully assess misconduct concerns and impacting the administration of the court. Elsewhere today, here's a regional story that might be of some interest. I'm not even going to attempt to try and pronounce this, but all said, there is a parasitic tapeworm known as the fox tapeworm that has been detected for the first time in West Coast wildlife. That, according to researchers up at the University of Washington, discovering this tapeworm, which can cause a rare but potentially deadly disease in humans, they found it in 37 of 100 coyotes sampled near Puget Sound. Researchers noting that the presence of the parasite in wildlife does not mean human infections rather are common, and that the risk to the general public remains low. Prior to the 2010s, this parasitic tapeworm was extremely rare in all of North America, with cases largely confined to islands in Alaska, according to the authors of this study. But over the past nearly two decades, it's expanded its range, with dog and human infections increasing across the Midwestern U.S. and America's 51st state, Canada. So there you have it. Meanwhile, we've been talking about the opening of the Strait of Hormuz, talking about the president going from Freedom 250 on the White House lawn to getting on a plane, heading to the G7. And French President Emmanuel Macron is actually ready to help finally. But there is one stubborn detail that's got to be ironed out, because he's one of these European leftists. He actually wants to see the MOU before he's willing to help. He's willing to help, but he doesn't trust Trump. So he wants a confirmation in writing. Of course, the Memorandum of Understanding signed on Sunday electronically to reopen the strait, end the naval blockade by the U.S., extend the ceasefire, and ultimately, the biggest thing in all of this was nuclear negotiations. president's made it clear all the way back to the campaign trail that Iran cannot have a nuke. But G7 leaders, some of the president's closest allies, haven't seen the text of the Memorandum of Understanding. And the French leader wants details before he is willing to send a French carrier and other military assets to help the Strait of Hormuz. He says the Charles de Gaulle, with everything surrounding it remaining in the area, can be deployed within 2 to 3 days following the confirmation of the agreement. That, according to an interview that he did with French television. Right now, traffic and weather together time here on News Talk 780 KOH, winding down the ride home and getting an update from Kristen Snow.
5: Thanks so much, Rye. Well, unfortunately, we're still seeing some heavy traffic in and out of the Spaghetti Bowl right now from all directions. That slowdown does still start if you're heading northbound right about Mill Street through the bowl on out to just past Golden Valley. Clearing of a couple of different accidents up there. We're slowing down up on North McCarran both directions right now between Sutro and Pyramid Way. Still seeing some heavy traffic as well, northbound South McCarran between Greg Street and Nugget Avenue. Westbound 80 lightening up a little bit. We do still have some slowdown between USA Parkway and Lockwood. If you're heading it northbound a little bit further back, 580 north between South Meadows and Neal Road. And we do have some congestion if you're traveling out to Spanish Springs, 445 Pyramid Highway between Disc and Los Altos Parkway. 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
6: Hi, I'm Chief Meteorologist Jeff Thompson in the Colo 8 First Alert Weather Center. The heat is with us over the next couple of days. Stay cool and take it easy, especially during those hot afternoon and evening hours. Up close to 100 Reno sparks in Carson City on Tuesday. Lake Tahoe will dip into the 40s overnight. Look for a Tuesday high in the mid-80s.
5: Thank you so much, Jeff. Tons of sunshine, 95 Reno and sparks, 94 in the capital city, 96 in Dayton. 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From the KOH Right Now Traffic Center, I'm Kristen Snow.
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0: Final moments together. Make it a great Monday night wherever life takes you. Before we get out of here this afternoon, you better hold on to those $2 bills because soon there may be none to collect. As we approach our 250th anniversary next month, it is the U.S. Mint that is celebrating the milestone. As you know, we've talked about some of these special coin releases, but the semi-quincentennial also marks a pause in other things, which includes the printing of the $2 bill. Their print order for the bill this year displayed a range of 0 to 0. There's currently nearly 2 billion $2 bills in circulation, which is its highest volume in some 2 decades, according to the Federal Reserve. That in comparison to the $10 bill, where there's 2.5 billion in circulation. The $5 bill, where there's nearly $4 billion in circulation. Now, the $2 bill was first reintroduced back in 1976 for America's bicentennial after a printing pause from 66 to 76. And during those 10 years, people began collecting instead of using them. With less wear and tear on the bills, there is less need to print replacements. And then last year, the Bureau printed between 307 and 416 million new $2 bills, which exceeds the bill's economic demand, even though the bill only cost 2 cents or 0.2 cents to produce per bill. The decreased reliance on physical cash and the holding of these bills make their printing unwarranted. And despite the decade-long pause this past century, $2 bills have been consistently printed for 160 years. And that is where we'll leave it for today. Have a great night. Be safe wherever life takes you. Smartest man on the radio, Mark Levin, coming up next. For Captain Jack and Kristen Snow, I am Ryan Nutter, reminding you that comparison is the theft of joy. I'll talk to you tomorrow.
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32: From ABC News, I'm Stephanie Officer. President Trump made his grand entrance at the G7 summit in France today, touting his new agreement with Iran. Though many questioned what the differences were from the last agreement signed in 2015. ABC's Rachel Scott is in Geneva.
33: Iran already agreed not to possess nuclear weapons as part of its deal with the Obama administration, which President Trump tore up in his first term. Former President Obama speaking with ABC's Robin Roberts before the deal was announced.
34: You spent a lot of time during your pregnancy wrestling with the threat of a nuclear Iran. How do you think things are being handled right now there?
35: It is doubtful that any agreement that arises is going to be significantly different or a significant improvement from the deal that we had in the first place.
32: In Los Angeles, Iran's national soccer team prepares to enter the World Cup stage against New Zealand
2: without more than a dozen members of their team, including support staff, after their visas into the U.S. were denied. ESPN's Jeff Carlisle.
4: As of this morning, there were 13 members of the Iranian delegation who did not receive visas, and as a result, they are being forced to remain at the team's base camp in Tijuana, Mexico. Included in that group that were denied visas is the president of the Iran Football Federation, Mehdi Taj. Now, earlier in his professional life, he was a high-ranking intelligence officer with the Islamic Revolutionary Guard Corps, which has been designated a terrorist organization by the U.S. State Department.
2: Senate Majority Leader John Thune has confirmed he spoke with Senator Mitch McConnell after McConnell was hospitalized Sunday morning. The South Dakota Republican said the 84-year-old sounded good and he wants to be back at work. A spokesperson says, quote, Senator McConnell is fully engaged with staff on Senate business and Kentucky matters. McConnell's office has not provided any more information about his diagnosis or status beyond the statement they issued yesterday confirming his hospitalization. You're listening to ABC.
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18: 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I'm Jack Sabin, and here's what's trending. Reno PD brought out to Parr Boulevard today after Nicholas Cardenas allegedly opened fire inside of his trailer home while high on methamphetamine.
19: Officers also found multiple firearm cartridge casings and evidence indicating rounds had been fired from inside the trailer, including exit holes in the front of the residence.
18: Public Information Officer Hunter Mercurio adds that after further investigation, it was determined that there was no second victim. The Bureau of Land Management is accepting applications for 2027 guest climbing special recreation permits at Red Rock Canyon National Conservation Area. The application window opened today and will remain open through August 15th. Permits are required for commercial and organized group rock guiding services at Red Rock Canyon National Conservation Area. Guest climbing permits authorize companies and institutions to guide one 10-day trip or two 5-day trips during the 2027 calendar year. The permits are limited to 2 tours per day per climbing area and 12 people per climbing area per route. 8 permits are available for commercial companies, while 4 permits are available for educational institutions and groups. Right now, though, time for traffic and weather together here on News Talk 780 KOH. One more time around the block on a Monday evening. Let's see how those roads are doing with Kristen Snow.
20: Well, thank you so much, Jack. I do appreciate it. We have a few different areas of slowdown out on Northern Nevada roads as we get you home on your Monday commute. We're still congested in and out of the Spaghetti Bowl at this hour, with a few different accidents continuing to be worked at this time. We're slowing down also I-80 West between the Spaghetti Bowl and Wells Avenue, I-80 East still in that construction zone between West McCarran and Keystone. Little light traffic slow and go 580 North between South Meadows and Neal Road. Westbound 80 between USA Parkway and Lockwood. And we're still seeing some heavy traffic northbound South McCarran between Gregg Street and Nugget Avenue. Looks like all other Northern Nevada roads are moving along quite nicely. Buckle up, drive safely, have a fantastic evening. From the KOH Right Now Traffic Center, I'm Kristen Snow.
0: I'm Chief Meteorologist Jeff Thompson in the Colo 8 First Alert Weather Center. The heat is on over the next few days. Take precautions during the hottest hours. Overnight, we'll be down around 60 degrees with clear skies. Look for a mostly sunny, very warm Tuesday, up close to 100 in Reno Sparks.
18: Thank you so much, Jeff. It's 91 degrees here in Reno. 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I'm Jack Sabin with News Talk 780 KOH. 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
3: He's here. 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

The organized attacks on Mark Levin online. Very disloyal, Mr. Producer. What am I disloyal about? That I'm asking questions? Yes. These are the lightweights among us. I'm very loyal. I'm loyal to the country. I'm loyal to the president. I'm loyal to us. I don't trust the Iranian regime, and nobody else does either, frankly. Now, there is more talk today about the Social Security Administration and about what's happening, and how people are getting nervous. You know, it's funny, I wrote about it in Liberty and Tyranny. How many years ago was that? That's a long time ago. And I wrote it as recently as 2015 in a book called Plunder and Deceit. It was 11 years ago. An entire chapter 3. The largest single components of the federal budget, and perhaps the greatest and most financially devastating burden imposed on younger people and future generations, is the Social Security program. This is not a recent development. Now, by the way, I haven't reread this in like 5 years. I'm reading it cold to you. Since 1993, it has outspent defense appropriations. As a percentage of federal spending, Social Security expenditures have ranged from 0.22% during World War II to 24% in 2013, and now it's higher. And Social Security costs are actually skyrocketing.

0: Folks, history is unfolding right before our eyes. 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

Imagine that. You know, just so he knows, you can run for president from prison. We've had this discussion before. It's been done before. Just to give a heads up. We'll be right back.

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1: Good morning, everyone. Glad you're here. It's the Marlow Show. We got a rangy show for you today. Also, good evening if you're watching the Salem News Channel. That's why I tend not to do the good morning. You get yourself in trouble. Been on air for 10 seconds. Already made a mistake today. But you know what? We got a lot of news to make up for it. And we're going to start with the Iran deal, so to speak. I'm doing the little quotation marks with my fingers. And then we're going to do a lot of sports ball today. Plus, we got some Plattner. Let's see what else we got. Tons of good stuff. A lot of celebrities being stupid. So all enjoyable things to cover. Let's start with the Iran peace deal, which has allegedly been agreed to by both parties, U.S. and Iran. A memorandum of understanding has yet to be released as we're broadcasting today. The full text should be made public, could be any minute, could be during the day today. It could be some point in the next few days. It is presumed that something is going to be signed at the G7 summit, which begins today, and it's going to be in Switzerland for this week, and it's going to be dominating a lot of the news conversation coming up. I went to a G7 once. These things are very locked down affairs, and not a lot gets done, but a lot of photo ops with major world leaders, and a lot of memos get written, a lot of non-binding resolutions take place, and a lot of photo ops, a lot of alpha mailing from the president or whoever is sent from our team there. And apparently, there's going to be a peace deal that's going to be agreed to. I'm happy that this is moving along, but I'll go through all the details. And as I always do with the Iran stuff, there's always numerous caveats throughout. But a framework agreement ostensibly agreed to it via mediators in Pakistan and Qatar, a 14.1 page document is what we're anticipating, though, again, we haven't seen it, with key elements being a end to the hostilities, including in Lebanon, Iran clearing mines from the Strait of Hormuz. Commercial shipping is going to resume, U.S. lifting blockades, more sanctions relief if Iran continues to cooperate, 60 days of more negotiations for more of the comprehensive deal points. And then there's a big question mark regarding nuclear enrichment and what's going to happen on that front. I'm going to go through some of the details here. And again, some of these you really have to kind of sit down with a number two pencil and jot down a bunch of notes, because there are just so many deal points. And that's why some of these things, it gets so complicated and it's so hard to just announce this thing is done. But it starts with a permanent ceasefire. So that's the obvious one. No more fighting, including Lebanon. And this does affect the Israel and the Hezbollah dynamic, where Israel is getting pilloried by the entire world, including from President Trump, for continuing to hammer Hezbollah targets, which is an Iranian proxy in Lebanon. And the Hezbollah has very cleverly put a lot of their terror assets in places where there are lots of civilians, lots of Christians, lots of historic monuments, making Israel look like the bad guy for continuing to hammer them while they're in a weakened state, especially given that Iran is distracted. And that is just, it just makes a lot of sense. That's the dynamic. It's tough to sort out. And ostensibly, we're going to have a ceasefire there. I will believe that when I see it. And that is asking for increased tension between Trump and Netanyahu. Everyone behind the scenes is telling me Trump is infuriated with Netanyahu. That's been what I've been reporting on the show. Everything I'm hearing back channel is even worse than I've reported thus far. So that's a big one. The Strait of Hormuz reopening, unrestricted commercial shipping. Iran has to clear mines within 30 days. How we're going to enforce that? I don't know, but that sounds awesome. U.S. naval blockade on Iranian ports is lifted immediately, and there's going to be toll-free. No harassment was a phrase I saw thrown around. And Iran says it will manage the strait with Oman and charge service fees. Is that a toll? I don't know what that means. So again, it'd be nice to get the deal so that we can check this out. And now the 60-day negotiating window where they're going to cover more details of the peace. And the key one is a nuclear program. So Iran has, according to the White House spin, which again, I'm hoping the White House is correct on this, but we got the spin before we got the document. So if the White House is accurate, Iran's not getting any nuclear weapons. There's a commitment to no nukes. So talks of limiting enrichment to civilian-only levels, down-blending was a phrase I saw. I never saw that phrase, but to get highly enriched uranium at a lower grade. And then enhance IAEA inspections. All in all, within 60 days, Iran should basically be denuclearized if this thing goes according to plan, which, again, I hope so. phase sanction relief for Iran, where they can get up to $24 billion, I think was the number I shared last week when I heard the details. So it's pretty much exactly the number I think I report on Friday's show. Ombudsman Daniel can fact check me on that if I got it wrong. But I'm pretty sure that's exactly what I reported, $24 to $25 billion, but it's all tied to compliance. I have no problem with this, but this will be a point where where Trump does get criticized, particularly from the hardcore, I would say, neoconservative side on that, that Iran should get no money. That strikes me as very unrealistic that that would happen, that they would agree to anything without getting some sort of sanctions relief. So I can handle that number so long as it doesn't go to terror proxies. But again, very complicated. From the U.S. side, no big upfront cash payments to Iran. That's a plus. Rewards for performance, that's reasonable. And Iran is going to get assets released to them so long as they cooperate. All reasonable. Other deal points, broad de-escalation in the region. I want the details on that. No immediate U.S. troop withdrawal was mentioned in the plan, according to what I've been told. I don't know if that's true. And it doesn't sound like we have a ton of troops deployed compared to usual. So, again, we'll see once we get the fine print. Enforcement, verification, timelines. All of this is sort of unknown as of now, or pretty much unknown. So the U.S., we're going to declare victory because it's what President Trump should do. Reopening the Strait toll-free will be declared as a victory. Iran, we're going to say Iran's committed to not getting nukes, which that enforcement is going to have to play out over a long period of time, but that is what we'll say. And we'll also say that we have 100% full leverage and we can do whatever we want at a given moment, whenever we feel like it, going forward. That will be how it will be presented to the public, and God willing, that's true. Iran is going to say that they've won as well. This is the nature of a lot of these conflicts. There's I saw this clip of JD. I didn't want to play it because I didn't want to look like I'm picking on him. I don't want the haters and losers to take stuff out of context. But he's on TV saying that most of these things end up in negotiations. Occasionally things do end in unconditional surrenders. I'm thinking World War II. That does happen. But this is not going to be an unconditional surrender, which is pretty commonplace for wars in general. I would say more likely wars when you're talking about two massive countries that don't want to have, you know, endless ground troop invasions. It does a lot of it end up having to be some sort of a brokered peace where both sides can claim face or save face to some degree. But yes, we do have unconditional surrenders. This is not that. And Iran will go back and say that with the blockade lifted and perhaps them being able to get some fees, not tolls, but fees in the Strait, again, waiting on those details. And the fact that they didn't have a hugely weakened position in Lebanon, they'll say that that's a W, that we're getting some money and we stood up to the big bad Americans, the great Satan, and we can declare victory. I don't like that part of it. It's just, it's one of these things where war is hell. And this is just one of those examples. So Israel's not going to be happy with this, I don't think, because I think that the too many Hezbollah proxies, too many Iranian proxies via Hezbollah will maintain in Lebanon. And the United States, I think, less inclined to have Israel's back in regional conflicts as this deal emerges, also could be a downside for Israel as well. So as a generally pro-Israel individual, I'll be keeping an eye on that and reporting that back on the show. So, but again, will Hezbollah honor the ceasefire? I don't know. It all remains to be told. Here's the fun part. Markets have immediately reacted, hugely positive, great news on the markets front. And this is just, I can't understate this. Brent crude is down 4 to 5% as we're recording as of morning Pacific time here on the West Coast. $82 to $84 a barrel as of early trading. It's going to go below 80, and that should be cause to celebrate. Remember, I mentioned this on Friday's show. If you told us we were going to have this Strait of Hormuz shut down for months and oil was only at $100 a barrel, a lot of economists would have taken that number. It's going to go down below 80. Dow popped, S&P popped, rising 1 to 2.5% in various indices. European and Asian markets hit records, strong gains there. So a lot of energy costs just are going to drop, and that's going to cause a lot of consumer stocks, a lot of airline stocks. It's going to continue to pop. Bonds rallying. And that's also, I think it's just pretty much going to be across the board. We're going to see huge benefits, particularly with those energy costs, and companies are reliant on huge energy expenditures. They're going to be looking really good here after this. And that's something that you can bet throughout the summer as we do the America 250 stuff, as Trump is sort of on the campaign trail, so to speak, not literally, but figuratively speaking, at least generally speaking, campaign. He's going to be talking about this. He's going to declare victory. He's going to say we got all the prices down as well, and we're going to watch stuff drop precipitously if this deal can hold. There's going to be a 60-day window where we're going to be getting details more throughout the week and throughout the months. But by and large, generally a good thing. We'll have more when we come back.
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11: Recent survey conducted by Common Sense Media found one-third of teenagers prefer AI companions over humans for serious conversations. There's a term for that, social offloading. And experts we talked to warned that this habit could be stunting emotional growth, leaving an already isolated generation who came of age during the pandemic even less prepared for the messiness of human interaction. Sure, AI can help you polish whatever it is you're looking to say, but that's not very human, right? It's the messiness that makes our interactions with each other so real. It's also what makes them so validating, help us to develop our confidence, our voice, our deep bonds with each other. Psychiatrists we talked to encouraged turning to family or friends when you're struggling to express yourself. They are keen to help. I'm Dr. Sanjay Gupta, helping you live a better life.
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1: Yeah, Trump is going to have his hands full when it comes to messaging on this deal, a deal that I think potentially could be great. It could be in 60 days. We could be looking at this thinking that economy is back on track, Iran significantly weaker, and we got out pretty much unscathed from a really aggressive play. But a lot of people are going to say not good enough, doesn't go far enough, maybe too weak on certain things. You're already seeing a lot of the spin come down Trump is he's tacoing, he's caving, he's not going for he got nothing out of it. And that's just not accurate at all. It decimated so much of Iran's Navy, Air Force. Definitely set back the nuclear program, maybe has gotten in a position where he can get it so it doesn't produce anything for the next decade, maybe two decades, maybe more. Who knows? So anyway, details are still settling out, but it's just noteworthy how it seems like every faction needs to opine. Actually, this is just terrible. I'm going to wait and see approach. It's not

0: I you know, I Sean, I instantly regret playing that. I wanted to play it, and then the minute I called for it, I instantly regretted it. And by the time it ended, I realized that I might need to resign from this radio show in some sort of tribute to the sacrifice of the American people for subjecting your ears to Bette Midler. But this whole thing last night was nothing but songs and ridiculousness. But there was an illuminating speech from Robert De Niro, who's been one of the most broken-brained Hollywood types since Trump came onto the scene. And I want you to listen to this, and then I'm going to tell you about some polling that came out over the weekend. Here's Robert De Niro in cut number 5.
1: I hate to say it, but loving our country is starting to sound like an abused spouse saying they love their abuser. I can't love a country that starts stupid and inhumane wars. Killing thousands of innocents and indirectly causing the deaths and suffering of millions more. I can't love a country that takes health care away from millions of people and uses that money to enrich their pals in the Trump Epstein class. I can't love a country that sends out masked militias to shoot citizens in the streets, torture our neighbors, and separate families. I can't love a country that's led by a racist, misogynist, xenophobic tyrant. And let me just say it. I can't love the country that's led by Donald Trump.
0: So the Democratic message for the 2026 midterm is, we don't love America. That's it. He laid it out. I played the whole thing for you so that you would hear their message. The message from the left is, as long as people that we don't like are allowed to win elections, we hate America. That's a heck of a thing to be running an election on. We hate America. We're only going to love America if we win every election. And you've got Bette Midler up there singing about fascism and so on. Think about what they're telling you. We can only love the country. We can only love America if America elects only our chosen candidates every single time. Now, I mean, it's not an exaggeration to say that right now, not just anecdotally from Robert De Niro, but right now, by and large, Democrats are not proud to be Americans. They hate our country. Do not take my word for it. NBC News released a poll over the weekend. The question is, how proud are you to be an American? Overall, I'll give you the full number. Overall, 56% of Americans say they are extremely or very proud to be an American. 21% say they are not very or not proud at all to be an American. 56 to 21. But let's break it down by party. Among Republicans, 90% of Republicans are extremely or very proud to be an American. Really good number. Democrats, 29%. Only 29% of Democrats are extremely or very proud to be American. The Democratic Party hates America. And according to Robert De Niro, it's because they lost an election. By age, perhaps even more alarming, if you're over the age of 65, 75% of you are very proud to be an American. If you're 18 to 34, only 36%. Troubling numbers, but right now the American right loves its country, and the American left, well, it thinks it's a hellhole, and they hate it. And that's their message for 2026. We'll have more after this. It's Scott Jennings on Salem.
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13: From ABC News, I'm Stephanie Officer. President Trump made his grand entrance at the G7 summit in France Monday, touting his new agreement with Iran, though many questioned what differences were from the last agreement signed in 2015. ABC's Rachel Scott.
14: Iran already agreed not to possess nuclear weapons as part of its deal with the Obama administration, which President Trump tore up in his first term. Former President Obama speaking with ABC's Robin Roberts before the deal was announced.
15: You spent a lot of time during your pregnancy wrestling with the threat of a nuclear Iran. How do you think things are being handled right now there?
16: It is doubtful that any agreement that arises is going to be significantly different or a significant improvement from the deal that we had in the first place.
13: And with that news, gas prices have started to drop. But until the Strait of Hormuz is fully reopened again, some prices remain unpredictable. In Ohio, where gas hovers around $4.08 a gallon, Bryce Borton says he's now more considerate about using his car.
17: I do think about it before I take any superfluous trips or take any additional trips. You know, I do take gas into consideration as where I didn't used to.
13: In Wisconsin, Ridgeland Farms, the site of recent violent protests, announced they are closing and selling its remaining 475 beagles to Florida's Big Dog Ranch Rescue. Big Dog Ranch Rescue founder Lori Simmons says the remaining puppies will be released over the next 6 weeks.
18: They will be loved on, medically treated, spayed and neutered, learned to walk on a leash, and placed on a path to adoption in loving homes across this country.
13: The group bought about 1,500 of the farm's more than 2,000 beagles in April for an undisclosed price. Ridgeland Farms has asked the years-long harassment campaign targeting the research facility to stop. You're listening to ABC News.
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21: Federal health officials are recalling a prescription medication used to treat depression and anxiety. The FDA recalling duloxetine, commonly known as Cymbalta, because it may contain a cancer-causing substance. Some 20 million Americans remain under flood watches through at least Wednesday. Texas is already hard hit.
22: In Waco, Texas, cars floating next to Interstate 35. Water pouring over the barrier separating the highway. First responders using boats and wading through deep water to get to drivers. First responders rescuing dozens of drivers in and around San Antonio. At least one person reported missing in the area. Floodwaters inundating the Houston area.
23: Some areas could see up to 10 inches of rain before this storm passes through us later this week.
21: That's ABC's Melissa Adon. Majority Leader John Thune has spoken with Senator Mitch McConnell, who was hospitalized for an unknown reason Sunday morning. Thune says McConnell sounded good and wants to be back at work. He deferred to McConnell staff about when the 84-year-old will return to Capitol Hill. Well, Mayor Zoran Mamdani is predicting Thursday's NBA championship parade for the New York Knicks could be the largest in New York City history.
24: We want to make sure that we're building a parade that can really meet this moment in terms of how much it means to our city, and also ensuring that we're taking every single step to keep New Yorkers safe as they do that.
21: And Mamdani is encouraging fans to come as early as they possibly can. The parade steps off at 10 a.m. Eastern. I'm Stephanie Officer, ABC News.
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1: How did I lose weight? 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I did. I love this stuff. 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
4: All across America, we are Red Eye Radio. He is Eric Harley and I'm Gary McNamara. Welcome and good morning.
5: Hello.
4: Well, look, I'm one happy guy.
5: Are you?
4: Yeah, because it's all about my it's all about me. Gas price on the way in, 308.
5: All right.
4: And my 401k skyrocketed through the roof, so it's just all in my self-interest. Nothing else matters, so I'm happy.
5: I paid 409, and I thought, what's going on with this gas station? Don't they know what's going on? Don't they are they not reading the news? As if that's how it works. The gas station owner goes in, reads the news. Oh, I guess I need to drop gas prices. I paid $4.09. Then I looked at it. It was contains zero ethanol. I thought.
4: Oh, you paid $4.09.
5: Okay, $4.09.
4: Oh, I thought you said $3.09.
5: No, $4.09. Oh, okay, yeah. And I was like, okay, all right. I mean, I don't deliberately go looking for no ethanol gasoline, but it's what they had, and my truck was saying, dude, we're not going to go much further. I think I had, I don't know, like 40 miles. I don't know how I missed it. I just wasn't paying attention. A lot of traveling over the last month or two. And I thought, okay, zero ethanol gas. I'm willing to pay extra for that. I really didn't have a choice. I could sit there and let my truck idle until it died. But, yeah, I've been paying locally. $3.13. I paid $2.99 the other day, but I had a 10-cent discount, so the normal price was $3.09, and I paid $2.99. That was a good deal. I had I think I saved $2.50 or something like that, and I was like, I was freaking out about it. Of course, I drove, 9 hours to get the discount, but that's not the point. Yeah.
4: All right. So this is about 10 minutes before the show. And, just thinking, okay, what do I start with? And found an audio cut that made it so I don't have to do any work.
5: Yeah.
4: What do I think of the entire situation?
5: So what did you choose?
4: Meghan McCain's husband.
5: Okay.
4: Ben Domenech basically has our opinion on all of this. And I'll say our because I'm very familiar with your opinion on everything that has been done here and Trump on foreign policy in general. He was on Fox yesterday. Here it is. All right.
5: All right.
4: And I think you'll sit there and go, yeah, I agree. Here we go. Now, it's the full context. It's about a minute and 15 seconds long.
5: Okay.
4: So here we go.
6: Now, this president has been I think he's been the best foreign policy president of my lifetime. I think that he's been incredibly bold. He has used American power to restore our sovereignty, to protect our interests, and to look out for the American people. And I think it was a gutsy call for him to go into Iran when he did. He didn't have to do it, but he did it. He thought it was the right time. And I still think that that was the right decision. This deal and everything that we know about it, to the degree that it is being spun in public by this, and behind the scenes by the administration, everything about this deal seems bad to me. It all seems bad. It all seems like a setback. It doesn't seem like it meets any of the measures that the president actually put out there of his goals when it came to this conflict. And look, at some point, This Republican Party needs to decide which kind of foreign policy it's going to have. Is it going to be an America first foreign policy, one that is bold, that uses American power in key moments decisively in order to affect what it wants to achieve? Or are we going to just backslide into being some kind of hillbilly Obama kind of GOP? That is not something that is acceptable to me. It should not be acceptable to Republicans, and it should not be acceptable to any conservative who is interested in the success of America going forward.
5: Yeah, I mean, I think we lined that out on last night's show. I don't see anything positive here. It's the spinning already is becoming weird.
4: Can I ask you this?
5: Yeah.
4: Was when he said hillbilly Obama, was that a shot at J.D. Vance?
5: Well, if J.D. Vance writes a book and then they make a movie, I mean, if Obama writes a book and then they make a movie on it, it's weird because you and I kind of made a similar comment in the pre-show meeting. And for him to say that, it was like, I don't know where hillbilly came in, but maybe it was.
4: Yeah, that's the first thing I thought. And I don't know if it was before or after J.D. Vance said this yesterday, and this is where again, you look at how they're spinning this, and you're like, stop. Here's the quote.
5: Yeah,
4: J.D. Vance.
5: Yeah, yeah.
4: Quote: "We are hearing from both Iranian hardliners and political leaders that the past 47 years of hostility with the United States have been a mistake, and that it's time to turn a new page." End of quote.
5: This is where you might want to consider writing a second book, Hillbilly Political Eulogy. Because if you believe that, then we need to have a conversation.
4: Well,
5: if you don't believe it and you think other people will believe that about the regime, then we also need to have a conversation.
4: And by the and I noticed the, because you get into the minutiae of it, the president and J.D. Vance yesterday saying, and then people are saying the U.S. is going to give them $300 billion. I don't know anybody who has said that have looked at what they've been promoting in this agreement that has said that this is the investment would be the potential investment of Middle East countries, whatever. And whether it's $12 billion or $25 billion that they're talking about.
5: Iran was saying at one point, I think, $300 billion.
4: No, but it's not U.S. taxpayer dollars. That's what they're trying to make.
5: Right.
4: This is, that would be investment that would be done, you know, by the Middle East and whatever. Mm-hmm. Nobody has talked about taxpayer dollars. And mm-hmm. the $12 billion or $25 billion would be releasing assets that, you know, the sanctions have stopped, you know, from going to Iran,
5: right,
4: because they've been funding their proxies with that oil money,
5: right,
4: which has been attacking U.S. interests for the longest time.
5: Right.
4: And so when you pay attention to what they're saying, they're really not arguing what the critics are arguing.
5: Right.
4: The critics aren't arguing that it's U.S. taxpayer dollars.
5: So I got to go back and find it. I think it was Jason Chaffetz that said it. I was listening to it on the radio on the 5 on Fox News. First of all, saying he'd been briefed on it, and I thought to myself, well, it sounds like Lindsey Graham hasn't been briefed on it. Why would you be briefed on it? But he said he had been briefed on it, and all these things were going to happen, and sanctions wouldn't be lifted without these conditions and everything else. And I thought, well, I guess we'll find out when we read the text. By the way, he also said that we would be getting their uranium. And the U.S. is the only country really equipped to get the uranium. I don't buy it for a second. It may be in the deal. It may be in the language. But I don't buy it for a second that that's actually going to happen and Iran's going to let us get away with it. I could be wrong. If we do get it, which, by the way, is going to be a massive effort, given where it is, buried under rubble. Again, we're the only country that's fully capable of actually going in and getting it. And if that's the case, that will be a very interesting set of events. I don't believe it because I don't believe Iran. I don't trust Iran. You know, if this is Iran on its knees and Ayatollah Jr. is on his last breath and the IRGC is almost ready to give up, but first of all, I don't know that any of this is true, and I don't think the IRGC is ready to give up. I think it's what you said. I think they look at this and say, we're going to die one way or the other, so we're going to go down fighting. But if that's, you know, if that's the case and they're looking at giving up, or we come in and take them out, this is all unicorn territory. I don't expect that to be in the language. Contingencies, I do. Show me those contingencies, and if there are so many contingencies, the way it was lined out by, again, I think it was Jason Chaffetz that said it. I wasn't watching it on TV. I was listening to it on the radio. If there are so many contingencies, then is it really a deal? It's not a deal until each of those contingencies is met.
4: Oh, yeah. And as we mentioned yesterday, look, part of the problem is, you know, because you're seeing some of the influencers come on and say, well, you really don't know what's in. Look, we're going by what the administration has said and what the possibilities are. And yeah. I think every single Republican conservative outlet has said, release it. Yeah. And as most people have said, if Trump believes that he has a slam dunk, he is the first one out there promoting it 24/7.
5: Yep.
4: And this is the deal. Here it is. Yep. Here's what we're going to do. This is what locks them in or whatever. And I have created the greatest peace deal in the history of all peace deals.
5: Yeah.
4: We know how he reacts to these particular things. There's a lot of Republicans yesterday saying, wow, he's getting out of the country very quickly here.
5: Mm-hmm.
4: And he's letting J.D. Vance do it. Then the stories are out there, and they're not denying it, that Ratcliffe against the deal, Rubio against the deal.
5: Mm-hmm.
4: And who else? Am I missing here? There's somebody else.
5: There was Rubio. Who'd we mention the other day? Rubio.
4: Oh, and Hegseth.
5: And Hegseth. And Hegseth. Yeah.
4: All against the deal. And Ratcliffe saying, look, the fact that they're saying they don't want to have nuclear weapons, they're lying to you, Mr. President.
5: Yeah, right.
4: They don't mean it.
5: Right.
4: And then so much of this is the president back and forth. One day saying, they really want to work with us. Both parties want a deal to work this out to get rid of the nuclear weapons. Then the next day, I'm being played for a sucker.
5: Yeah.
4: Because he is. Yeah. He's the only one.
5: Right.
4: So he's saying, I'm being played for a sucker. And the next day, the exact next day, really believe that the Iranians want a deal. You look like an idiot. I'm sorry. You can be the most loyal Trump fan out there. This is completely, totally unacceptable statements contradicting themselves from the president. Now, I'll say this. You may have the majority, because the majority of America was against this, his poll numbers might go up. With gasoline prices going down.
5: Could be.
4: To us, this is not about poll numbers. And I was kidding when I started the show by basically saying, well, I'm doing fine. Gasoline prices went down. My 401k was booming yesterday, as if that's how I'm going to judge it, you know, by monetary things. And I'm not. I look at this the same way I look at 9/11, the same way I look at radical Islam and Andrew McCarthy yesterday. Either the president doesn't grasp or can't be bothered to address the regime's ideology, a core principle of Sharia supremacism, including Iran's Shiite version, is that lying to the enemy is a key part of the warfare.
5: Yeah.
4: War is deception, is what they believe. This, for example, is why, even as the overwhelming evidence shows it was advancing its nuclear weapon program, the regime insisted that its leader, the now departed Ayatollah, had issued a Sharia law edict against nuclear weapons. This would have been hilarious had not the Obama administration adopted it as part of its rationalization for their joint comprehensive plan of action.
10: Right.
4: It is a longstanding position of the of American administrations of both parties to pretend that the Iranians negotiate in good faith and are serious about it. The Trump administration is no different. In fact, Vice President J.D. Vance is crowing that the incumbent administration negotiates directly with the regime. We are evidently to celebrate that they now lie to our faces rather than through intermediaries. Wow, that's progress.
10: Yeah.
4: Since the administration is trying to dizzy us with the spin about the MOU instead of just showing us, that's the memorandum of understanding, yeah. instead of us just showing it, it's more important to understand this is not an agreement. The MOU is an agreement to talk about the eventual agreement and talk and talk and talk, as the Iranians have mastered doing, rather than making binding commitments on matters vital to American interests. The only thing that seems clear is that the world's leading state sponsor of anti-American terrorism is going to get lots of money. We might even analyze it to the pallets of cash for nothing more than opening the Strait of Hormuz, mm-hmm. which Iran had not closed until Trump decided to launch a war. He had no intention of fighting to victory and to wave off advisors who warned him that Iran could close the strait. The figure under discussion is $24 billion up front. We've also heard of 12. And then before we get to the astronomical sums down the line on this score, this is what we talked about earlier. The Washington Free Beacon's Adam Credo reports the Trump White House emphasis that Iran is merely getting its own money back, not American taxpayer funds. How stupid do they think we are? Iran's funds are frozen based on sanctions imposed in part due to its terrorist support. In addition to its nuclear weapons work, its ballistic missile work, its human rights abuses, and targeting U.S. military and civilian vessels on the high sea. If the U.S. could keep funds from Iran, but is now instead allowing funds to be paid to Iran, that is material support to a state sponsor of terrorism, which the Iranian regime has been since the early 80s under a formal State Department designation. That, you know, basically says it all. And when you get to the point of the minutia, they can't back it up. And that's why you have J.D. Vance going on things like Megyn Kelly.
5: Yeah, right. Yeah. It's

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0: We are Red Eye Radio. He's Eric Carlin. I'm Gary McNamara. I'm amazed over the last 36 hours how few posts he put out, the president put out on True Social.
1: Yeah.
0: About the deal.
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0: 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The only thing is he brought up the, we're not paying them $300 billion. 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
1: Right.
0: Nobody said we were paying them. 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
11: And he is Eric Carley, and I'm Gary McNamara. Welcome and good morning. Thank you for being here. Hillbilly Eric is over there eating his beef jerky.
12: I love beef jerky, man. I got two bags of it, too.
11: I'm sitting here, and I'm like, what's that smell? I mean, oh, man. You know, it was like a smell from my youth, because I haven't had beef jerky in the longest time. And I'm like, what are you eating over there?
12: Oh, man. I had brisket for lunch. And I ate so much brisket. I mean, I consumed a significant part of a cow. And it was great. And I thought, I'm gonna continue that. My heart doctor is probably not listening right now. Let me rephrase that. I really hope my heart doctor is not listening right now. Dr. Stone, if you're out there, I was just kidding.
11: It's low carb, right? Isn't beef jerky? Well, the brisket may not be.
12: Yeah, but it's the brisket's high in fat. I mean, it's a good fat, too.
11: I need a little fat.
12: I
11: could go for a little bit.
12: There's one barbecue place we go to where my wife, when she gets a chopped sandwich, she doesn't like it very fatty. And most places, you can tell them, hey, I don't want it very fatty, or I want it pretty fatty. And, man, there's this one place that will load it up. I love the fat. And so one time they said, fatty sandwich? I thought they were calling me fatty sandwich. Oh, they mean my meal's ready. Okay. So, yeah, I'm loving the beef these days. It's not cheap, but, man, it's good.
11: All right, so getting back to the Iran thing, we had said last week, we said here are the possibilities where the president would go, and where the president is going is what we thought was the number one way he would go.
12: Yeah, right.
11: We figured that he would back off on it. And who is this here? Is this Gerald Baker? No, editorial board, Wall Street Journal. Trump's willingness to use military force when no one else would has set back Iran's nuclear program, military, and industrial base. The result is not Obama deal 2.0 because, unlike 2015, Iran's key nuclear facilities are in rubble and its enrichment of uranium has been halted for the first time in 20 years. The media critics and Democrats who now savage the president would have stood by while the nuclear bomb became exactly the way it came to be, just like it did in North Korea. But there's no denying that Mr. Trump is retreating from his main goals as political pressure is built at home and finishing the job requires greater military risk. Despite Israel's urging, he never authorized a mission to seize Iran's enriched uranium. He never tried to reopen the Strait of Hormuz by force. Those who say Mr. Trump had no alternative to this retreat ignore the U.S. blockade was squeezing Iran more by the day while Iran's blockade was leaking. Mr. Trump simply didn't want to endure higher oil prices for longer. This is his choice, not a strategic imperative. The new deal extends the ceasefire for another 60 days, though our guess is it will be renewed, perhaps many times. The U.S. blockade will end as Iran demines the strait on a timetable so traffic can be unrestricted. This seems to be Mr. Trump's goal, which will mean lower gasoline prices before the midterm election. But Iran says Hormuz will not return to the status quo, and it claims it will charge a fee, not toll. Where's John Roberts here? It will charge fees, not tolls.
12: But is it a tax?
11: As if that's more than a Semitic difference.
12: Right.
11: And that the administration, that was the thing, too. You had, well, eventually we're going to get to tolls, and the president came out again and said, came out and said, no, there will be no tolls. Well, yeah, because it's fees, not tolls. Don't play Democrat games, for God's sakes. The full memorandum of understanding text has not been released. And Mr. Trump says some of it is a little conceptual, which is the problem. It would defer most matters of the nuclear program to 60 days, more 60 days more of talks with oil and other sanctions relief along the way in exchange for diplomatic progress. This linkage is crucial, but pushing off the most difficult nuclear issues in talks with dishonorable people who don't deal in good faith, as the president called them on Friday, does not inspire confidence. If the regime will not agree to dismantle its nuclear program now, why would it do so after weeks of oil exports, money coming in, and other relief? A strong nuclear deal is not hard to define. Zero uranium enrichment and plutonium reprocessing. No stockpile of enriched uranium. All relevant nuclear facilities, centrifuges, and manufacturing sites dismantled. Complete disclosure and unrestricted inspections. That's it. Any Iran statement that it doesn't seek the bomb is meaningless. So, Mr. President, please stop saying that. And Mr. Vice President, please stop saying that. Especially after you admitted you're being played for suckers. You said it. We're judging you by the statements. We're judging this administration by the statements that they have made that contradict themselves day in and day out on this.
12: Well, here's the thing. Essentially, if you read through the garbage of this whole thing, this is an understanding to continue the talks.
11: Yeah.
12: By their own definition of what they're saying, the plan is to keep the current force posture during the 60-day negotiations, a senior U.S. official told reporters on a call on Monday. This is from FoxNews.com. We hope to draw them down, but we're not doing that yet. The key part of that is the 60-day negotiations, because it's being presented as if it's a deal. It's not a deal, which is why they have to call it a memorandum of understanding. And the problem I have with that name, Memorandum of Understanding, or MOU, which sounds like a really horrible university. Sounds like where you go to study to be one of the Three Stooges.
11: Hey, Mo.
12: Mo. Why I oughta 101. The problem is that it doesn't change anything. It only continues the talks for 60 days. And Israel has come out and said, well, we're going to continue to defend ourselves. We have to. We're here. We're here in the Middle East, and we cannot sit here and not defend ourselves. Because, you know, there was the media really making the obvious observation, and I heard it from different media groups, Fox News, CNN, MS used to be, or whatever they're called. And they all put out basically the same thing, you know, and it's, again, just a memorandum of understanding, a 60-day period where nothing is really going to change. And they were talking about, and they made the point, they all made the point, Israel could, you know, throw a wrench into this whole thing by defending them. You know, I'm phrasing the defending themselves. They said by attacking if they're attacked. Well, they right. have to defend themselves. There's no way around that. And they're going to do that. Netanyahu said it. I haven't seen the deal. I don't know if anybody's seen. Here's my question. Has Trump seen the deal?
11: Well, you know, that part of the thing that you saw yesterday were some Trump supporters talking about the fact, well, they haven't released a deal, so we need to be quiet on it. Everything that we're judging the administration by are the things that they have said that does not instill confidence.
12: Right.
11: You know, I haven't seen the text, neither have you.
12: Right.
11: But they have promoted it, and they're out actively promoting it, and we're basing our opinion based on what J.D. Vance and the president are actually saying.
12: Right.
11: And the things that they're saying don't make any sense.
12: Well, if they did an e-sign on over the weekend, then it tells me that all parties have agreed to certain things. Tell us what those are.
11: Right. Exactly. Tell us what it is. That's not, you know, and to sit there and say, well, you shouldn't judge it because the text isn't out there. We can certainly judge the president by what he says every day when he contradicts himself, and J.D. Vance when he comes out with asinine statements like every single war has been a negotiation, including World War II. That was unconditional surrender.
12: Right.
11: When you make statements like that, and when you make statements, you know, that show we believe exactly what this regime is saying, you know, they told us they don't want, they believe the last 47 years was a mistake. And when you understand Sharia supremacism as we do, you look like idiots, and you admit you've been playing. The administration, Trump admitted he was being played for a sucker.
12: Yeah.
11: And then his administration puts out statements that back up the fact that we're being played for suckers again.
12: Mm-hmm.
11: And we're buying it.
12: Yeah. Yeah.
11: Because you can't defend the things that J.D. Vance has said. And then the only thing that they did was they go after, you know, the minutiae of like, and then we hear $300 billion, U.S. taxpayer dollars aren't going. We didn't say U.S. payer tax. Nobody has made that argument.
12: Nope.
11: You're putting out a straw man out there. It's the investment. It's the possibility of massive investment when that, whatever that number would be. It's the fact of the imagery. You electronically sign the deal. That's enough. You don't need to sit with members that are represent the Iranian, the Iranian Guard, Revolutionary Guard, and stand and shake hands with them. You look like, again, like you're a sucker that you admitted you are.
12: Yeah. And that they're in control.
11: Right. And so, yeah, when we see the deal, we'll comment on that. We're commenting on, and they're criticizing people for saying, well, so this isn't the deal, because this was sources say that's, you know, well, no, that's not in the deal. We didn't say that. We said the investment. We know that the sanctions are being, you know, if the sanctions come off, they get their money back. That's been the whole point. We know it's not U.S. taxpayer dollars. Why are you saying that? Why are you putting that straw man out there?
12: Well, how are you promoting that it's a good thing? It's already been e-signed, but you're not letting anybody see it.
11: Yeah.
12: If it's a good thing, promote the daylights out of it and put it out everywhere. You would have put it out over the weekend after it was e-signed. You put it out to the media. Here's what's in the deal. Because you know it's going to be shredded.
11: We are Red Eye Radio.
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0: We are on our radio. He's Eric Cronin. I'm Gary McNamara. Welcome and good morning. Thanks so much for being here this morning. Yes. Yeah, so just to the administration, please stop it. I mean, you're sending J.D. Vance out there. He's doing the circuit, you know, going to be talking about the deal and everything else. And then when people have questions and you start putting out things and people start saying, okay, let's analyze what you've said here, to come back and say then, well, wait a minute, the text isn't out there. Well, then don't be out there promoting something if the text doesn't exist.
1: Yeah, don't say anything until you release the text.
0: Right. Don't play that game.
1: If it's already signed, why can't we see it?
0: Yeah.
1: What are you hiding?
0: It's been signed, the deal.
1: Because you're not going to change the text of it. Are you going to are you going to omit some of it when you release it? Are you going to release it in batches? I mean, this is beyond bad in how it's being handled. There should have been a text posted on social media by the president after it was signed. Boom. Here it is. Also at whitehouse.gov. Boom. Here it is. Why not? Ask yourself why it wouldn't be. Why wouldn't that be the case? They're promoting, I don't know how many elements of it. Let's see it in its own words. Let's see what you signed.
0: By the way, did you see what the president said yesterday? That I had no intention of ever having regime change. People are like, stop it.
1: Well, yeah, because, you know, the other day was last week. You know, the regime that Obama was dealing with, those were bad people, but this is the best regime I've seen yet. And I'm thinking, are you kidding me?
0: Yeah, I know.
1: Are you kidding me?
0: But right after he said, I'm being played for a sucker.
1: I know.
0: By the Iranians.
1: It's over the place.
0: Yeah, I know.
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8: From ABC News, I'm Stephanie Officer. President Trump made his grand entrance at the G7 summit today, celebrating his new agreement with Iran, even as some report mixed messages between the two countries on what this agreement actually entails. ABC's Rachel Scott is in Geneva.
9: Iran says it stands to benefit from the deal. Though President Trump declared the Strait of Hormuz will be toll-free as it was before the war, Iran's foreign ministry says Iran will establish and collect fees related to navigation services, environmental protection, and vessel insurance. Also unclear whether Iran will get a payout from this initial deal. A senior administration official later telling reporters, "We are prepared to release frozen funds, and we are prepared to release sanctions, and we'll do some small gestures of that in the beginning."
8: In New Jersey, an investigation underway after an ICE agent reportedly fired a weapon during an encounter with an unknown person this morning in Stafford Township. Police say that person took off in a vehicle, allegedly hitting the agent and injuring them. It's not known if that person was struck by the officer's shots. This woman was in a nearby diner and tells ABC News what she witnessed.
10: All different kinds of police that you could imagine that we've never seen in our lives. Like, they're all parking in our parking lot. And we're like, what is going on here?
8: In New York City, preparations continue for the Knicks celebration parade later this week to celebrate their first NBA championship in 53 years. ABC's Aaron Katursky.
11: New York is planning a victory parade after some of the revelry became dangerous with school buses set on fire and a handful of stabbings and shootings. The mayor says there will be no tolerance for violence.
12: We're going to make sure that we take every precaution that this be a safe and joyous moment for New Yorkers.
11: And on Thursday morning, the victory lap in Lower Manhattan, the city will be putting up signs designating the parade route Champions Way. And the mayor will give the Knicks keys to the city.
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8: President Trump's name may no longer be on the side of the Kennedy Center in Washington, but the public can't see that.
15: The Kennedy Center's executive director said in a sworn declaration Saturday that Cruz had removed President Trump's name from the facade, but tarp-draped scaffolding remains in front of the building, obscuring the letters that identify it as the John F. Kennedy Memorial Center for the Performing Arts. A center spokesperson says the tarp and scaffolding will remain in place as Cruz address maintenance needs of the marble and soffit panels on the building's front. It's unclear if that maintenance is related to the installation and removal of Trump's name. Officials haven't said how long the work might take. Stephen Portnoy, ABC News, Washington.
8: Ukrainian President Zelensky has arrived in Geneva for the G7 summit. It follows a massive Russian attack on Kyiv, where a UNESCO World Heritage Site was hit. Russia claims a U.S.-made Patriot missile did the damage.
16: The simple fact is that Russia fired hundreds of drones at the Ukrainian capital overnight, dozens of missiles. Ukraine certainly did use Patriot interceptors to shoot down some of those missiles, but the idea that one of these malfunctioned and hit the cathedral itself is very hard to believe.
8: That is ABC's Tom Sufi Burridge. A rare first edition copy of Emily Bronte's novel Wuthering Heights is up for auction for the first time in over a century. Only about 250 copies of the first edition were printed, and this one has remained in a private library ever since. I'm Stephanie Officer, ABC News.
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23: Slowly but surely, AI is seeping its way into every corner of our lives. One area perhaps I didn't expect is diet advice. A new study out of Turkey found that chatbots are recommending to teen boys and girls that they restrict their daily calories to dangerously low levels and eat a balance of nutrients that are kind of out of whack. Remember, teenagers are growing, one pediatrician told us. If they aren't getting enough nutrition, it can really stunt their growth on a number of levels. And in extreme cases, it can lead to significant health consequences. Large language models, LLMs, they are designed to agree with you. So if you're looking to lose weight, they're going to push you pretty hard in that direction. They also sometimes don't know how to tell the difference between good information and bad information. And you know who does? Your doctor. I'm Dr. Sanjay Gupta, helping you live a better life.
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3: Now, it's Red Eye Radio. Gary McNamara and Eric Harley talk about everything from politics to social issues and news of the day. Whether you're up late or you're just starting your day, welcome to the show from the Relief Factor Studios. 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
0: All across America, we are Red Eye Radio. He is Eric Harley and I'm Gary McNamara. Actually, the biggest controversy yesterday, forget about the MOU.
1: Uh-huh.
0: MO. Forget about that. Forget about, you know, gas prices already. I saw, you know, coming down or prices in general or inflation. Or anything else out there. This really was the thing that infuriated the left yesterday, and this was the, you know, the match at the White. When I say match, I don't mean soccer, football, whatever.
1: Yeah.
0: It was the match on the White House lawn.
1: Right.
0: The UFC fighter, Josh Hockett, after winning, said this. Are you ready?
1: Okay. Here we go.
0: Here we go.
1: Here we go.
0: All right. Here we go. This is the big controversy from yesterday. Are you ready?
1: Okay.
0: All right.
25: Michelle Obama is a man. Am I right, America?
0: Now, here's the thing. And because I didn't see any of it, I could care less. You know, whatever. I'm not like the left. I mean, the left attempting to define what the culture of the White House should be, which, of course, is ridiculous. Bringing it back to the 19th century. Like when Teddy Roosevelt had boxing in the White House. This is modern society. What we need is, like Biden had, topless people walking around.
1: Yeah, exactly. It's like,
0: and then Hillary Clinton.
1: Yeah.
0: That's just embarrassing the White House. Your husband?
1: Yeah.
0: We want to get into that one.
1: What he did in the Oval Office.
0: But here's a question that I have, because we're always trying to figure out the rules of the left.
1: Uh-huh.
0: If you can't define a woman, it means you can't define a man. So if you allege that somebody is a man or a woman and you're on the left, why do you find that insulting if you can't define what the insult is? Because you can't define the term.
1: Right. Hey, what are you angry about?
0: Yes. Are you angry because Michelle Obama has not come out and said, I am a woman and therefore you cannot judge her gender / sexuality?
1: Right.
0: We're trying to figure out the rules. But the fact that the ring was sponsored by Bud Light. What the hell's going on there?
1: Yeah. Now that controversy thing is over.
0: Well, and then I would have to ask the question about the fighters.
1: Mm-hmm.
0: Josh, I mean, with Bud Light surrounding him as he's saying Michelle Obama is a man.
1: Mm-hmm.
0: Is that an approval thing? Is it a disapproval because of Bud Light?
1: Yeah.
0: And their previous support.
1: Even Kid Rock is back to drinking Bud Light. He said he dropped it, like, real quick. He said it was... Because it was a joke in the moment, and for me, I was over it. And it's, you know, it's the beer I drink. Like,
0: so okay. I'm thinking that was an indication that the White House now supports the radical transgender movement, right? They're in agreement with Democrats, so why would they be upset?
1: I don't think there's a reason to be upset.
0: So we're just trying to figure out the rules.
1: Yeah.
0: If you can't define a woman...
1: We just ask questions.
0: Right. You can't define a man.
1: Yeah.
0: Right. So if you can't define the term, why is saying Michelle Obama is a man an insult?
1: Right. Yeah. What are you upset about exactly?
0: Explain the rules to us.
1: Yeah. What are you upset about exactly?
0: Yes. Exactly. What is the part that makes it an insult?
1: Right.
0: Is so much fun.
1: You know, it's this is the conundrum they create. This is on them. Their rule book changes every day. We're just asking what today's rules are.
0: This is what we, this is the difference between us and Scott Pelley. We are always mega curious.
1: Right.
0: We're trying to understand the left.
1: We're not in awe or impressed by Andrew McCabe and his ability to carefully phrase what he was saying to me. I'm like, dude, you're a dork. Are you kidding me?
0: Boy, that
1: former top official from the FBI is carefully phrasing what he says. I was very impressed by his school. Yeah. That's also the skills of a very good liar. I almost believed Eric did play with Aerosmith. He said it so confidently.
0: Now, I do remember. Now, maybe there is some justification, but I'm going back to early 1960s mentality.
1: Okay. I can't go there because I wasn't born yet.
0: When
1: go ahead.
0: Then I remember the neighbor across the street and my brother were teasing me by saying, Gary, with the cute little dimples and the curly Q in your hair, and called me a femme. Remember that when that was an insult? You're a femme. I'm not a woman. You're a femme.
1: You know, I guess that insult was gone by the time.
0: Yeah, it was big when I was in the 60s. Yeah, that
1: yeah,
0: was supposed
1: okay.
0: to. And
1: okay.
0: I can still remember.
1: Right.
0: You know, and it wasn't even the femme that bothered me so much. It was my brother and Dave from across the street. Boy, he would just be dying laughing if Dave, for I haven't seen Dave in years. He'd be dying laughing. Gary with the cute little dimples and the curly Q. Now, I felt a rage that I have only felt when I had the rage of a serial killer because I couldn't hit the ball with a stick on the golf course.
1: Then you cried and your mascara ran. And you said, I'm not a femme.
0: No, I can still remember. I ran. So I must have been probably out of 7 or 8. And I ran back in the house. and my mother got me some ginger ale, and I laid down on her lap, and we watched TV.
1: Yeah.
0: A very feminine action by me.
1: I was going to say, were you watching soap operas? Was mom watching her stories?
0: No. You know what was on that night?
1: Huh?
0: Billy Graham. I remember that. Billy Graham was on.
1: Well, there you go. That's legitimate.
0: Right.
1: Right there. Yeah. All right.
0: But, there's... So, you know, maybe the outrage is justified, but
1: so were you a religious femme? How did that work out? Faithful Femmes. That's the name.
0: Faithful.
1: That's not the name of my next band, but that's the name of some band.
0: There was a band.
1: Was it the Violent Femmes?
0: The Violent Femmes. There was a band called the Femmes that used to play at the CBGBs of Buffalo, which was the Continental way back then.
1: The Faithful Femmes.
0: The Faithful Femmes.
1: Have a bunch of candles on stage and the whole thing. Yeah. Yeah.
0: You know, I don't know how to end this.
1: Well, I don't know.
0: I don't know how to I don't know if there's a completion of this thought
1: No, here's the thing. But don't we live in a world of incomplete thoughts?
0: Yes.
1: And inconsistent thoughts?
0: Our job now
1: is not just wading through the garbage. It's wading through the garbage from everybody. It's from everybody. And I'm thinking to myself, you know, because I've always been one of these people that I don't trust anyone fully. I ask my mom for picture ID every time, but it's... You got to trust but verify. That's what I was told. And so it's still getting so bizarre that I trust nothing. You know, I mean, again, if what was said on the Five yesterday is true, and I believe it was Jason Chaffetz. Again, I wasn't watching TV. I was listening to it on the radio. Saying, hey, well, this is, you know, I've been briefed and this is what's going to happen. And part of that is we're going to get the uranium. And I've said two things have to happen. Regime has to be gone. Uranium has to be ours. Full stop. Done. I mean, no other exceptions. No exceptions to those items. And if that's the case, you know, I said to you during the break, look, if it turns out we get full possession of their uranium, that will be a big plus. I won't say that will be a win. It will be a win in their efforts to one day get a nuclear weapon, no doubt. And I think we've had a couple of wins along the way already to delay that effort. Well, it still leaves this, you know, big, what's this investment that's going to come about for Iran, which, again, the money will be controlled by the regime, which there is no doubt they'll use to fund their proxies. And I can't see a deal that's going to be acceptable that leaves the regime in place. And I don't see the regime standing down. What I see is a deal here that is, and they've, by their own admissions, gives us 60 days to talk. You've been talking for longer than that already. Why do you need a memorandum to continue talking?
0: To lower gas prices.
1: Is it if Iran decides to go back to work doing what they do and Israel has to defend themselves? I mean, that's the whole point. I don't see anything binding here because nobody trusts Iran.
0: Well, but the point is, if Israel attacks, will the United States? Or the United States just not do anything? Will the United States blame Israel?
1: I'm guessing before November 3rd, the U.S. won't do anything. I mean, the U.S. would defend their own assets in that region.
0: Well, as we said last week, what the president is doing was are what we believe would be the top option politically for him, that he would back off and take the hit. And
2: well, he's trying, yes.
0: Since the you're going to split the base on it,
2: mm-hmm.
0: but overall, remember, the majority of the country, it was like 65-35 against being in this war to begin with. So politically, it could be, as we talked about last week, could be advantageous for him. And if gas prices come down, now the other thing, though, he's going hog wild now on new tariffs.
2: Mm-hmm.
0: So whether you're going to see a reduction in just gas prices and other things, you know, who knows? But I'll tell you this. I mean, when you look at one of the things that we talked about, and I remember you were really, really on it, was in the second term, we were afraid. And part of it was Ivanka's influence on him
2: mm-hmm.
0: back in the first term.
2: On
0: liberal domestic issues. And
2: yeah.
0: Our concern was always that Trump would go back to a lot of his liberal roots.
2: Right.
0: And when you look for example about how he wants equity in companies, which is completely unacceptable.
2: Right.
0: Completely unacceptable. When you look at the labor deal that I hope gets destroyed in the Senate, but the House passed, that Trump is ready to sign. Mm-hmm. That will basically make it so the union has the advantage in any new company that has a union will have to go to binding arbitration within 120 days if they can't come to a contract, which means if they say our health care, you know, should contain abortion, mm-hmm. that the company would be forced, even if they were against abortion, to agree to that. But it takes the worker out of the deal, you know, and, you know, this is a kind of, you know, there's a lot of the Josh Hawley liberalism, you know, populist liberalism in the Republican Party now. Yeah. You know, the president was also talking about, you know, credit card, interest rates to 10% like Josh Hawley's doing.
2: Mm-hmm.
0: You see a lot of liberalism now leaking into the president's second term.
2: Mm-hmm.
0: And that was our fear. And we had expressed it, you know, even after voting for him, you know, for a second term.
2: Mm-hmm.
0: We always thought that would be our fear. And in a lot of cases, with a lot of what they're doing, it's, you know, pure tariffs. The way he's doing the tariffs, he's not doing the tariffs selectively. The way he's doing the tariffs is the Bernie Sanders belief.
2: Yeah, right.
0: It's Bernie Sanders stuff.
2: Well, Bernie Sanders in 2016 said,
0: yeah.
2: I agree with Mr. Trump on tariffs.
0: Right, exactly. And so, you know, that's the concern that I've always had. And, you know, I'm not saying that this is part of the liberalism, but the because he's trying to lower gas prices and we figured he would do this, then you shouldn't have gone in February.
2: Right.
0: You might have done the
2: block. If you didn't think you could
0: might have done the blockade first, all of that, and wait till after the election to do it. Still do the blockade, sanctions, whatever. But you went in and the goal was the audio cut was all over. The president saying, and when we finish the job, the Iranian people can take over their own country.
2: Mm-hmm.
0: That was the implication. We're going for regime change. And by taking out really the first 2 to 3 levels of the government consistently over that period of time, you were going for regime change. To now say that you weren't.
2: Yeah, right.
0: It's
2: ridiculous. And current regime.
0: Right. It's not believable.
2: It's not.
0: No. We are Red Eye Radio.
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5: As observed during the recent roundtable on American agriculture in Wisconsin by Badger State meat processor and National Football League Hall of Fame offensive lineman Joe Thomas.
6: As a farm-to-table beef producer, we see one of the biggest bottlenecks in our country is the lack of small packing and processing plants.
5: That is where increasing federal support for small and very small meat and poultry processing plants through the recently announced USDA Small Processors Action Plan comes in.
7: Providing customer service and technical assistance to these plants when needed so that they can continue to operate and FSIS doesn't have any barriers to them in meeting our food safety standards.
5: Undersecretary for Food Safety Mindy Brashear says the plan's focus points include improved USDA customer service and responsiveness to processor requests, clearer language of requirements, and easier navigation of USDA systems and reducing regulatory burdens. I'm Rod Bain reporting for the U.S. Department of Agriculture in Washington, D.C.
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5: We are What I Radio. He's Eric Carney and I'm Gary McNamara. Welcome and good morning. You know, it was interesting. I you know, just the back and forth here. You know, between Republicans and supporters of Trump. I saw somebody call Mark Levin a rhino yesterday. So it's like,
6: wow. Holy cow. Really? It's getting that bad?
5: Well, look, say what you want about Mark. And by the way, he's a colleague of ours and in the past has been very complimentary of what we do.
6: Right.
5: Mark says what he believes.
6: And we might reciprocate if he just gets his step together on the radio. Mark, shape it up, buddy.
5: No, Mark has always been consistent of what he believes.
6: Yeah. Yeah.
5: I think he posted something the other day that I read, but when I saw it, somebody called.
6: Oh, he's great.
5: He goes, you're just a rhino. You just, you know, you've got TDS. I'm just like, I mean, that's how bizarre it's getting right now.
6: Yeah. Mark now. Levin has TDS. Okay.
5: Right. So, all right. So I got to get a kick out of that. I mean, yeah. It's like we said a long time ago when someone said, you guys are rhinos. We go, absolutely. Well, number one, you know, I'm an independent and so are you. I vote in the state of Texas. I've only voted in Republican primaries. I still have never voted for a Democrat. But if I was a Republican, absolutely, I'd be a rhino. I'm way more conservative than where the Republican Party is going.
6: Yeah.
5: You know, we've said that for the longest time.
6: Yeah, because like, if you call me a Republican, I almost feel that's an insult these days. That's, how dare you?
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16: You ever wake up in the middle of the night or maybe first thing in the morning and notice drool on your pillow? Unless you're sleeping next to someone who hasn't already seen all your good, bad, and ugly, it's probably not that big a deal and not anything to worry about unless it's something that just started happening recently. When people drool at night, it's often because of a stuffy nose, acid reflux, or being a mouth breather. People who sleep on their stomach or side are more likely to drool than someone who sleeps on their back. But in some cases, drooling at night can be a warning sign of something more serious, like dental issues, sleep apnea, or even early symptoms of Parkinson's disease. If you're at all concerned about this, the best place to start is with an ENT doctor, an ears, nose, and throat doctor. They can recommend a sleep study to possibly get some answers. I'm Dr. Sanjay Gupta, helping you live a better life.
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23: And he's Eric Carly, and I'm Gary McNamara.
0: Is it a smart political narrative for the Democrats to be going after Elon Musk and trillionaires and billionaires and all that other neat stuff? Interesting story from the elections last week that came out of San Francisco. We'll have the details on what the voters refused to pass coming up in just a minute.
21: 250 years of freedom. 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
0: We spent some time talking about the whole Elon Musk thing because over the weekend, to me, that was, you know, besides the MOU, you know, the Memorandum of Understanding, that was really the biggest story. Mm-hmm. And it was the whole Elon Musk thing and being a trillionaire and the left just going bonkers on social media. You know, how do we tax this? How do we tax this? We never brought it up, and I thought it was interesting, especially after this past weekend, that in San Francisco, the Proposition D, known as the Overpaid CEO Act, would have changed the basis for the city's existing top executive pay tax from the median pay of the business employees in San Francisco to all employees, regardless of the location. They wanted to expand. They already have a tax that does tax to do it, but they wanted to expand it and raise another $300 million, it was turned down. Like 53 and a half to 47 something.
21: Yeah.
0: Whatever it was.
21: Right.
0: But that was turned down. And we remember in L.A. there was a business tax or a corporate tax that they wanted to pass back in 2020. That went down to defeat. That was part of those propositions that we looked at and said, why are people on the left voting like conservatives but voting for people that disagree with how they actually vote on the issues?
21: Right.
0: And we've talked about personalities. And if you've listened to this show long enough, we don't play the tribalism at all. We don't care. We don't care whether you're we don't care about we care about all people, but politically we don't care. We care about the issues. Yeah. Because the people come and go.
21: Yeah.
0: We know. How do we know? Well, I haven't come and gone yet, but I'll be going soon.
21: That went south quickly.
0: I don't mean
21: run.
0: You know,
21: go find
0: I mean.
21: The defibrillator.
0: No, I meant in life. You
21: okay,
0: know? That's, we all come and then we all go.
21: Well,
0: we care about.
21: Should we call a doctor?
0: No, I'm fine.
21: Okay,
0: and I'm not quitting. I'm doing projects. My house is 20 years old. As I was telling you, there's a bunch of stuff I'm having done. I need to continue working.
21: Oh, please. My house was born in 1968. And I do say born because it's a living, breathing
0: home. A living, breathing home.
21: Yeah. Based on all the drafts in the house. Yeah, it's breathing for sure.
0: We spent a lot on that. And actually, in fact, yesterday asked the question, because it just fascinates me, and I wish that liberals would actually be willing to explain why they think what they think. Yeah. Because a lot of times we have to guess, because when you try to talk, all you do is get screaming back, and you're a Hitler, and you're this, and you're that, and you're this, or you're, you know, whatever, whatever the label is.
3: Right.
0: And I'm, there's really a ton of curiosity from both of us. And we asked the question yesterday, do they really believe that the amount of money is finite? That,
3: yeah.
0: That they do. Do they actually believe that? And so if they see that he's got $1 trillion, that's $1 trillion that somebody else doesn't have. And I found it interesting that Mark Cuban, who voted in campaign for Kamala, was out there explaining how you become a billionaire and how you become a trillionaire. Because other people invest their money in you,
3: right?
0: Because they wish to they wish to be better off in life. Mm-hmm. And as he said, you know, when these things happen, you know, the IPOs or the you know, they open up, people get the stock. Well, there's some after the SpaceX, we'll see. Some people get the stock based on the imagery of it. But that's not the majority of people. The majority of people get in the stock market to make money.
3: Right.
0: You can't look at everybody's motivation, because you'll always find a minority of people who are like, what are you, nuts?
3: Yeah.
0: But even a lot of times people want, even if they invest their money irresponsibly, it's because they think they can get rich quick.
3: Yeah.
0: You know?
3: Yeah.
0: And it's like, no, sorry, you can't. But, right. You know, you look at gambling. People believe, oh, I can beat the odds.
3: Mm-hmm.
0: Well, probably not a smart investment. And so,
3: yeah, but you wait, it's going to be
0: exactly
3: as the gambler in the family. I look at the Powerball, it gets up to 500 million. I'm like, you know how many scratch offs that would buy? I'm a genius when it comes to money.
0: Just you made me think about this, and I have to bring it up again, because still it is the definition of greed.
3: What's that?
0: If anybody want the definition of greed is not companies trying to make a legitimate profit. The definition of greed is not Elon Musk.
3: Right.
0: The definition of greed is, if you look at the vast majority of billionaires, they're working all the time. It wasn't even about the money. The definition of greed is the woman in Dallas who, this is goes back 10, 15 years, embezzled $250,000 from her employer, and then spent $250,000 on lottery tickets.
3: Right.
0: That's the definition of greed.
3: Right. Instead of like hiding it, saving it, putting it somewhere right. where it would stay.
0: Now, the embezzling also could be viewed as greed.
3: Yeah.
0: Would be viewed as greed.
3: Right.
0: Or whatever. You're taking what's not yours.
3: Right.
0: But that was it. It was the process of getting that much money and then saying, that's not enough. I need to buy lottery tickets with that money that I stole.
3: Right.
0: To get even richer.
3: Yeah.
0: But I find it amazing. You know, when we look at those two cases, San Francisco last week, now there was another proposition to get rid of that tax completely. That failed also.
3: Mm-hmm.
0: But they didn't vote to increase it.
3: Right.
0: And we saw in L.A. what happened with the tax that they wanted to put on back in 2020. And John Puri in National Review, Americans are not too interested in Democrats' war against wealth. And that's a great point. Democrats have coalesced around a target to pile on this election cycle, billionaires first, plus the first ever trillionaire, and the large corporations they own and manage. Resenting the wealthy is the party's idea to reconnect with the voters upset about the economy. Unfortunately, progressive seems to have traded a set niche of cultural fixations that no one else shares for the niche economic fixation that few others share. A successful company going public and making shareholders rich does no one injury. If anything, we should make a regulatory policy more accommodating for companies to seek access to public markets. And he goes through the whole thing that you know, billionaires are the enemy now, and the fighting the oligarchy tour, and they're saying really Americans have other concerns. Not that the Democrats don't promote it, but their concerns come to what's going on in my personal life and the things that that they would hope that government either would solve or get out of.
3: Well,
0: in order to have cheaper prices, things like that.
3: We have a great listener, John, that writes us on a regular basis, and John writes us this interesting email here. I'm not sure if he wrote this, came up with this on his own, or if he saw this somewhere. But John writes us these points, and this is the jealousy and the envy that applies to what we're talking about. Case one, he writes, there have been 14 lottery jackpots in U.S. history that have surpassed the $1 billion mark since 2016. I mean, since we're talking politically, you know, get rid of the billionaires, right?
0: Right. Mm-hmm.
3: These people may have gambled a little or a lot until they won the big one. Multiple people lost billions collectively, I think he means, trying to win the jackpot. Case two, in the marketplace, one or more individuals may invest money, take risks, a possible failure, pay oodles of taxes. I paid four oodles, I think, last year.
0: That's and a lot of oodles.
3: Normally I just pay one oodle.
0: Is an oodle worth more than a ruble?
3: Yes.
0: Okay.
3: It is. I don't know. The exchange rate. Yeah, no, since the whole thing with Ukraine, it is. employ many people that also pay oodles of taxes. Okay. Multiple oodles, provide a useful product or service to thousands, eventually, likely, after hard effort, they may see an actual accumulation of a billion or more. Which case of billionaire is the most likely to be resented? He makes a great point.
0: Yeah.
3: Great case.
0: No, you're
3: because
0: right.
3: the
0: yeah.
3: one that has gone through it, because I said, you know, and thank you, John, for the email. He writes us on a regular basis. We don't always get a chance to respond, but that one I think was worthy and part of the discussion of what's going on anyway here, and it makes just a solid point because, you know, the California billionaire guy, Powerball, I think it was, he won, and he came out and told everybody that he won it, which is the one thing they tell you not to do. And now he has armed security with him 24/7. They work in 8-hour shifts, and he has his favorite car, a Porsche 911 collector car, but he can't take anyone because his armed security guard has to ride shotgun. It's a 2-seater car. And true story. And so, but you look at that, and everybody was like, oh my gosh, look, he won $1 billion. Oh, you know, he's got $1 billion. And then you look at somebody who's put in, as John writes, all the efforts, everything, the innovations. And I made the point before, okay, if you don't like the billionaires, turn off your Amazon, turn off your Facebook, turn off your X, turn off your cell phone, turn off all your electronics, don't use AI. Don't use the internet, because these are things that are all from the efforts of the collective of people who, again, a group of them became billionaires along the way. Turn it all in and don't use any of that. You may say, well, that would be a great life. That's great. Also, go ride a horse. Give up your car. Certainly give up your EV. So if you don't like the billionaires, then give up everything that they contributed to and walk the walk.
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0: We are on our radio. He is Eric Harley, and I'm Gary McNamara. The point is, and we'll have more on this coming up, that the polls show that Americans are not as concerned as a significant portion of Democrats are when it comes to billionaires and corporations and their effect on their life.
3: Yeah, you know,
0: they may look at it and go, well, the rich should pay more in taxes, whatever, but they don't hate Amazon.
3: Well, no, they don't hate the innovation. They don't hate, the fact that they can take their, you know, handheld device and do just about anything with it. I just saw, in fact, where The Meta glasses are being used for veterans who have lost their vision. This is something that Zuckerberg's company came up with. And so you can wear these glasses, and if you've lost your vision, and he's making them available to veterans. If you've lost your vision, you can say, hey, where's my blue shirt? Which, and it will point you in the direction of your, you know, standing, and it will guide you in the whole thing. Also, for the hearing impaired, there's some benefits there. These innovations, we don't want to give up.
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18: From ABC News, I'm Stephanie Officer. President Trump made his grand entrance at the G7 summit in France Monday, touting his new agreement with Iran, though many questioned what differences were from the last agreement signed in 2015. ABC's Rachel Scott.
19: Iran already agreed not to possess nuclear weapons as part of its deal with the Obama administration, which President Trump tore up in his first term. Former President Obama speaking with ABC's Robin Roberts before the deal was announced.
20: You spent a lot of time during your pregnancy wrestling with the threat of a nuclear Iran. How do you think things are being handled right now there?
29: It is doubtful that any agreement that arises is going to be significantly different or a significant improvement from the deal that we had in the first place.
18: And with that news, gas prices have started to drop. But until the Strait of Hormuz is fully reopened again, some prices remain unpredictable. In Ohio, where gas hovers around $4.08 a gallon, Bryce Borton says he's now more considerate about using his car.
4: Say I do think about it before I take any superfluous trips or take any additional trips. You know, I do take gas into consideration as where I didn't used to.
18: In Wisconsin, Ridgeland Farms, the site of recent violent protests, announced they are closing and selling its remaining 475 beagles to Florida's Big Dog Ranch Rescue. Big Dog Ranch Rescue founder Lori Simmons says the remaining puppies will be released over the next 6 weeks.
8: They will be loved on, medically treated, spayed and neutered, learned to walk on a leash, and placed on a path to adoption in loving homes across this country.
18: The group bought about 1,500 of the farm's more than 2,000 beagles in April for an undisclosed price. Ridgeland Farms has asked the years-long harassment campaign targeting the research facility to stop. You're listening to ABC News.
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18: Federal health officials are recalling a prescription medication used to treat depression and anxiety. The FDA recalling duloxetine, commonly known as Cymbalta, because it may contain a cancer-causing substance. Some 20 million Americans remain under flood watches through at least Wednesday. Texas is already hard hit.
11: In Waco, Texas,
21: cars floating next to Interstate 35.
11: Water pouring over the barrier separating the highway. First responders using boats and wading through deep water to get to drivers. First responders rescuing dozens of drivers in and around San Antonio. At least one person reported missing in the area. Floodwaters inundating the Houston area.
22: Some areas could see up to 10 inches of rain before this storm passes through us later this week.
18: That's ABC's Melissa Adon. Majority Leader John Thune has spoken with Senator Mitch McConnell, who was hospitalized for an unknown reason Sunday morning. Thune says McConnell sounded good and wants to be back at work. He deferred to McConnell staff about when the 84-year-old will return to Capitol Hill. Well, Mayor Zoran Mamdani is predicting Thursday's NBA championship parade for the New York Knicks could be the largest in New York City history.
23: We want to make sure that we're building a parade that can really meet this moment in terms of how much it means to our city, and also ensuring that we're taking every single step to keep New Yorkers safe as they do that.
18: And Mamdani is encouraging fans to come as early as they possibly can. The parade steps off at 10 a.m. Eastern. I'm Stephanie Officer, ABC News.
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1: 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Gary McNamara and Eric Harley talk about everything from politics to social issues and news of the day. Whether you're up late or you're just starting your day, welcome to the show. From the Relief Factor Studios, this is Red Eye Radio.
2: All across America, we are Red Eye Radio. He is Eric Harley and I'm Gary McNamara. Welcome and good morning. Hi. Couple more comments here on the whole Elon Musk becoming a trillionaire and what happened over the weekend on social media where the left just went bonkers on it. Looking at John Puri's column in National Review saying America is not as interested as the Democrats are, when it comes to the whole billionaire trillionaire thing. And he said this isn't the first time the Democrats have lined up to endorse taxing the rich. During the presidential primaries of 2019, when the economy was humming along nicely, virtually every candidate advocated raising taxes on high earners and corporations. Several supported a federal wealth tax, but these proposals were presented in service of the field's main agenda, a laundry list of new entitlements to health care, child care, college education, and more. Things are different today. This is really interesting. Democrats' anti-wealth animus is self-supporting. Pure class envy is the point. Where the money from new taxes will go towards funding is an afterthought. Presumably, the party believes that Americans would not just like to seize billionaires' wealth for this or that government program. Rather, they simply want billionaires to not exist. That's what all this economic doom and gloom is really about, right? If billionaires' wealth magically evaporated or if corporate ownership were less concentrated, people would rejoice. It's an odd theory, given that the economic discontents of most voters have nothing to do whatsoever with billionaires. Americans are worried instead about things that normal people care about. They want things they buy to cost less, or at least for them not to cost so much more year after year. They are probably displeased that consumer prices have risen more than workers' average earnings over the past half decade, for some by quite a lot, and households are not in love with their record high debt. Say that every penny's worth of value owned by U.S. billionaires disappeared, it would help precisely no one. Nobody else's income would be any higher. No one's cost of living would be any lower.
25: Right.
2: We know this in part because between Friday morning and that evening, no one was made any worse off by Elon Musk becoming a trillionaire. hundreds of billions of dollars of wealth were created, or more accurately, existing wealth was recognized at a higher valuation. And unless you were following the news, you didn't even notice. If SpaceX's stock collapsed today and Musk was no longer a trillionaire, there would be many financial losers, but there would be no winners. Why are Democratic politicians so obsessed with billionaires then? Because their base shares the obsession, even if few others do. And he talks about a project he did for college. He goes, I wrote a section of the nationally representative survey conducted by More in Common, a nonprofit polling agency. Two questions. I sought to identify America's principal economic concerns and policy priorities. In the first question, I asked whether respondents' greatest obstacle to their financial well-being was the high cost of living, a lack of good-paying jobs, or an unfair economic system that privileges certain groups over others. In the second, I asked whether respondents thought the government's priority should be reducing cost, creating jobs, or reducing inequality between the richest and poorest Americans. The results showed that about 20% of Americans are primarily concerned with structural unfairness or inequality, far behind the cost of living and job creation. Unsurprisingly, this group was driven by those who describe themselves as liberal. For the largest ideological group, self-described moderates, who Democrats must persuade in general elections, inequality was a distant third priority at 19% of respondents, after reducing cost 53% and job creation 28%. Gallup polling backs up my findings. Just 3% of Americans say the gap between the rich and the poor is the country's top problem. Progressives are down the rabbit hole on wealth distribution. They are increasingly throwing out conspiracy theories on the matter, insisting that billionaires are inflicting pain despite offering no logical thread between some people's wealth and everyone else's living standards. Such a connection does exist, but it's in the opposite direction of what progressives claim. One lofty's net worth is usually evidence of immense value creation for other people, as we know that. But it's just interesting. And we've talked about it. You know, clearly, that's why I asked the question yesterday and asked it again today. Do these people actually believe there's a finite amount of money, and if you become a trillionaire, you're taking money from them?
0: No, I do believe a significant number of them do. I don't have data in front of me. Has anybody ever polled that? I don't know of anybody that's ever polled that. Do you believe there's a finite amount of money?
2: You know, if a trillionaire, if did Elon Musk becoming a trillionaire take money out of the system?
0: Yeah,
2: take money from the total money tree.
0: Yeah, because it wouldn't be taking money from others, because people did invest. That's not taking money.
2: Right.
0: It's voluntary. But I'd love to know the answer. Because they argue as if it is, as if they believe it is finite. And that there's a finite set of billionaires. Now, there are some mega billionaires that are always going to be billionaires. I'm guessing Elon Musk will not be going and buying a trillion scratch offs. Where would you even get that? He's guaranteed to win if he did. But he's not going to be blowing that money. What's he going to be doing? He's going to be reinvesting the money. You find quite often that the people that got there took everything that they had. Jeff Bezos was selling books out of his garage. Imagine he's your next door neighbor. Hey, Jeff, how you doing? Doing all right. What you got there? Selling some books out of your garage. Yeah, but one day I'm going to be selling anything and everything to the world. Okay. if you believe so. And he eventually, and keep in mind, Amazon was not successful for the longest time. And I don't mean the selling garage, you know, books from the garage days. When it became a viable, well, I don't know if viable is the word, when it became a legitimate company and started to become a household name, there were issues with earnings. And he catapulted that and parlayed that into something massive. And I don't know how many different subdivisions of Amazon there are now with all the offerings that they have. And you look at Elon Musk. SpaceX is his sixth most important job. Someone made that joke the other day. I stole it from them. It's look at how many things he's doing. I think he's cloned himself. I think it's going to come out one day that he's cloned himself. There's no way that one human can have. How many jobs does he have? He runs X. He's always posting during our show. He's always up, always posting. He's always talking about SpaceX. He's always talking about Tesla. How many jobs can you have? And we go back, you and I go back to the guy that called us in the middle of the night. Well, you know, my wife and I are sitting here in our apartment and we're worried about how we're going to make ends meet. Well, if you're going to stay up all night, you might as well get a second job. Well, it shouldn't be that way. That's the difference, is that those individuals like Elon Musk are driven because they have a mission to achieve certain things, and it's not a financial goal they're trying to achieve. Now, they may have financial goals, but that's not the point of their efforts. Otherwise, Warren Buffett would have retired 20 years ago. He's still chairman of the board. He's still on the board for Berkshire Hathaway, even though he's no longer the CEO. Why? Because he loves what he does. He has a passion. He's driven to be successful in accomplishing those types of goals. And if you look at the way he's done it, you look at the way that innovators have brought about. I mean, think about Zuckerberg. Say what you will about him. Yeah, I think he's kind of odd. If aliens are here, he's one of them. But you think about where it started. It started in college, where it was going to be kind of a, you know, slam another person kind of approach on social media, right? Like it was like, you know, you're gonna kind of say some things that are maybe not so complimentary about other people on campus. Next thing you know, Facebook is a household name. And when you look at those things, I can live without Facebook. In fact, I pretty much do. But ask the world, ask, you know, more importantly, people here in the U.S., since our lawmakers are the ones trying to, and well, actually across the world, they're trying to do this too. But here at home, trying to do away with billionaires. Great. Turn in all that technology. Turn in your smartphone. Turn in your car, especially an EV. Turn in everything that you've benefited from in terms of their innovations. And if you don't like it, you know, I look at the Walton family. The Walton, because Walmart exists.
2: Okay, that Walton family.
0: Yeah, okay. not the ones on the mountains.
2: Right, okay.
0: But that, what they have, a sawmill?
2: Yeah.
0: It's important.
2: Yeah.
0: Very important.
2: Yeah.
0: But it's a small business. You know, I mean, look.
2: John Boy wanted to be a writer.
0: But they had 112 people in their family.
2: Yes.
0: So I don't know how they got in that. Yeah, that house was big. I still don't know how many people. Good night, John. Can we all just say good night at once? Anyway, so you look at Sam Walton. Right. And what was he trying to do? Still today, the business model is in place. You control your supply chain, a proprietary supply chain that controls the cost. This is what Jeff Bezos copied. And if I can control my supply chain on how I get these products to the people, in that case, for Walmart, it was to the shelves. In this case, it's to the door from Amazon. You control those costs. You pass those costs. You can be a discount retailer. And a discount retailer, because Walmart exists, Amazon exists. Because Walmart exists, Dollar General exists. Because Walmart exists, other discount retailers exist. And you don't ever have to step foot in Walmart. And if you don't want to, that's your choice for whatever reason. And you look at their existence that has saved families countless dollars, thousands of dollars a year compared to what would be in play if it were the opposite, where they were trying to make the most money they could and not pass on those savings and be a discount retailer to their customer.
2: What I find fascinating, and really you start, we saw the real push for it after Occupy Wall Street when Bernie Sanders was going bonkers, that, you know, that billionaires basically are the reason that you can't make it.
0: Yeah.
2: And we remember when we discussed it, and we actually got the call from that one college student. And a billionaire has no effect on your life at all. None.
0: Right.
2: Zero.
0: Right.
2: And the fact, well, I mean, they can have a positive impact, but I mean, well, in your
0: direct,
2: goals in which you, yeah, direct, what you want, which you, what
0: as
2: you,
0: a result of them right. having $1 billion, your right. life doesn't change.
2: But it was it's the demonization, the implication that if you're a billionaire, that you're evil, without any empirical evidence to back it up. That's where it is. That's where you get the rage,
0: yep.
2: the jealousy, the envy, mm-hmm. the selfishness.
0: Yeah.
2: And even though in his research that he did, where he said America isn't behind it, America is behind, though, other people besides them paying taxes.
0: Oh, yeah.
2: The polls all show that.
0: All day.
2: So even though they may not have the same thought process, that the thought process of billionaires being evil, therefore you need to take their wealth away from them, which again is pure envy, jealousy, and selfishness, the majority of Americans still are based on economics, which is incentive. Well, I'd rather you tax them than me.
0: Well, it's they not only make mega oodles in money, oodles is the word of the day, they also pay mega oodles in taxes. I don't know how many yeah. zeros are in an oodle, but it's yeah. a lot.
2: Two. We are Red Eye Radio. Well, that's news.
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3: 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Indiana, Kentucky, and Virginia have per gallon surcharges. Connecticut, Kentucky, New Mexico, New York, and Oregon have per-mile surcharges. 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
1: We are Red Eye Radio. He's Eric Carly and I'm Gary McNamara. All right, we got one audio cut that we want to play here, and this is interesting. It relates to everything that we've been talking about. This is British comedian Jimmy Carr on Envy and just about how people look at life, and this is all, you know, the jealousy and envy and selfishness that people have. You know, the billionaires are evil and everything else. Here we go.
2: So I think that we suffer in the West a little bit from life dysmorphia. A lot of people think their life is terrible because there's kind of the hedonic treadmill. You get used to how great your life is. No one had a hot shower until 50 years ago. So I try and do this thing when you stand in a hot shower. George Mack, my friend, pointed this out to me. He went, well, look, when you stand in a hot shower, just for a moment, just go, well, no one that you admire from 100 years ago had this simple pleasure in life. And when you look at the world that we live in, we're like, you're doing, there's been 100 billion people ever, right? We are in the top percentile.

0: Right.
1: Now, what they want to do, and this is why the politicians want to...
0: You mean infinite or finite?
1: Did I say infinite?
0: Yeah.
1: There's not a finite... 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Well, there may be an infinite amount one day. Who knows? all from SpaceX. But, no, there is not a finite set of money. There's not a finite set of billionaires. It comes and goes. In fact, Elon may not be a trillionaire by year's end, depending on how the stock goes, right?
0: Yep.
1: So that's how it works.
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4: 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But you're not, not by a long shot. According to a new report by the Pew Research Center, 10% of U.S. adults are caring for a parent over age 65. Millions more are caring for a spouse or partner 65 or older. Beyond the sheer numbers, this report, perhaps unsurprisingly, found a major difference in caregiver well-being between men and women. One psychologist we spoke to suggested thinking 5 years in the future and imagining where you are right now. Will you be glad you took something on, or regretful that you didn't? You also need to cut yourself some slack, he said, especially women. Don't try to shoulder all of the burden by yourself. You might need to ask for help before you burn out. You'll be so glad you did. I'm Dr. Sanjay Gupta, helping you live a better life.
0: H.
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11: We are Red Eye Radio. He's Eric Carly and I'm Gary McNamara. All right, I want to play that full audio because my fault. I timed it wrong.
12: It is your fault. We were just talking about it in the break room. You weren't in there, but we were talking about it. It's like, man, he really screwed that up.
11: You know, you need to respect your elders.
12: Do I?
11: Yes.
12: Not when they're wrong.
11: I mean,
12: I think it is respecting when you tell them they're wrong. That way they can correct their mistakes, which is what you're about to do, right? We're hopeful that you are.
11: I'm a frail elderly femme.
12: Frail elderly femme. You're an FEF. That's what you are.
13: Don't you put that in diesel engines?
12: I'm not sure. I think it is. You got an FEF tank. Yeah. Drivers, let us know about that. Yeah.
11: But this, we're again talking about the envy and jealousy and selfishness that exist in our society.
12: Yeah.
11: And the article that was written in National Review by John Puri about, you know, his research on it mm-hmm. shows really it's Democrats. Yeah. It's liberals where the, you know, the rage, the anger, the jealousy, the demonization of billionaires without any empirical evidence to prove it.
12: Right.
11: But the acceptance of that and, you know, by the left. And I started playing this audio from Jimmy Carr, the comedian in Great Britain. Now, he did say, because he's talking about, we don't even know how good we have it. And he said 50 years ago, and I'm thinking, well, in Great Britain, they didn't have showers.
12: It could be the case over there.
11: Warm showers in 1975. He then said 100 years. I think he corrected it. He said 100 years later.
12: Yeah.
11: But it's really interesting what he said, because it is true. It is. And I remember after I watched the history series channel, The Men That Built America.
12: Yeah.
11: And I realized at that point when I saw that, and these were, I'm guessing back then, even though they were, you know, whatever, they were billionaires. I mean, I don't know if you take the currency exchange rate back there and put it today, what they would be, but they were massively rich. And it was like, wow. Okay, they own more real estate.
12: Yeah.
11: They probably could take maybe a nicer cabin in a train. But the fact is, the average person in the United States lives the life of a billionaire from that time period.
12: Yeah.
11: Food, medicine, recreation, technology. And so I just want to play this from Jimmy Carr, because it really is so true that people really don't understand how technology has made such an incredible difference in our life. Here it is.
12: Yeah.
14: So I think that we suffer in the West a little bit from life dysmorphia. A lot of people think their life is terrible because there's kind of the hedonic treadmill. You get used to how great your life is. No one had a hot shower until 50 years ago. So I try and do this thing when you stand in a hot shower. George Mack, my friend, pointed this out to me. He went, well, look, when you stand in a hot shower, just for a moment, just go, well, no one that you admire from 100 years ago had this simple pleasure in life. And when you look at the world that we live in, we're like, you're doing, there's been 100 billion people ever, right? We are in the top percentile in terms of the luck that we have had, the lives, like the calorific intake that we just take for granted, the fact that our children don't die, in the first year, the modern medicine and our lives and the entertainment that we get. We're living like kings. And yet, life has never been objectively better and subjectively worse, because the nature of humanity is our desires are mimetic. So we've got this thing where we sort of, you know, how happy are you? Well, it's your quality of life minus envy. That's how happy you are. And it's easy to look at everyone else and how they're doing and not take pleasure in what you have.
12: Yeah, you know, it's back when, I don't know if they're still doing it on Facebook, on social media, each month of November, or each day of November, you would give thanks for something different every day leading up to Thanksgiving. And one of my dear cousins, Chris, she wrote, one day it was showers. I'm thankful for modern plumbing.
11: Yes.
12: Because if you think about hygiene, it's not just, you know, walking around, you know, being clean and not offending someone or everyone. It's your health. It's everything. Indoor plumbing, water. If you think about what we have available to us, if you don't feel like cooking, you can click a button on a device you hold in your hand, and within minutes, a person will have that on your porch, whatever you want to order. It's expensive, but people do it. because the business is thriving. So people are doing it voluntarily. But I think of this. Here's what I think of. My mom and dad are not mobile. Dad can get up. He can get around the house. He can do things. Going out of the house for him is a bit of a task. And usually one of us goes with him. He can drive. But they're limited. And he's becoming more limited. Mom cannot drive. And she's extremely limited and rarely leaves the house unless they're going to the doctor. And I think of the availability of what, you know, beyond the luxuries that we have, the conveniences that change the lives of people who are not, who don't have mobility or have limited mobility, that when you can get your groceries delivered to you, when you can get the things you need brought to your doorstep, and in some cases, Walmart Plus actually has a thing where they'll come into the house and put them up for you. That's designed for people who have limited mobility. My dad actually, I mean, it's a task for him to go and get something off of the porch. He's dealing with a blood cancer that he's been fighting since November of 22. And so it takes all of his energy every day. And so to get up and go to the porch and bring in a package from Amazon and, you know, go through it, whatever it is, or groceries that are delivered from wherever, you know, he's got to go to the door. And sometimes he'll ask the delivery driver, hey, do you mind setting this in the foyer? He'll open the door for them. Do you mind setting this in the foyer if it's a bigger package or something? Those are things that I look at. And it's, again, not just the convenience of the things that we want, but creating or closing a gap for those who have limited or no mobility. That to me is amazing. It's amazing technology that should be greatly appreciated, should be celebrated, and it's also voluntary. If you don't wish to participate in it, you don't have to. Any of this technology, you don't have to take a hot shower. If you want, I would recommend.
11: Well, I would recommend we're in a pretty closed environment, so I don't want you going too far.
12: I'm a two shower a day guy. Oh, so okay. Yeah, right, let's be clear about that. Sometimes three. Okay. Yeah, I would do more if I had time.
11: Well, after I visited France, I just once a month for me.
12: Yeah, right.
11: I made that up, folks.
12: Yeah. Yeah, you also quit shaving your armpits. So this is the problem that we, fam. So here's the problem. The running theme of the show.
11: But it's,
12: you know, when you don't appreciate those, my point is, when you don't appreciate those things to their fullest of not what they provide us, a single mom trying to get her kids fed, whatever it might be, being able to find the information you need right there that is crucial, that you need right now to make a decision right now based on a device that is in your hand. Those are things that change lives.
11: Well, when you look at the quality of life and how you take it for granted, I was talking to a buddy of mine the other day who a close friend that I've known for probably 50 years now, not one of my best friends, but somebody else. And he just asked me, he just told me, God, you do so much. And he's retired now. He says, you do so much. He goes, you're way past retirement age. I go, not way past, couple years past. But he said, you're way past retirement age. He goes, you still work out. He goes, you do a national radio show, a podcast. You fly all over the country. You still work out. Now you're doing, you know, redoing your entire house. He goes, and still you have relaxation time. How do you find time? And I went, technology. Technology has changed everything.
12: Right.
11: It's changed everything in all of our lives. Example, because I was talking to him about, you know, that I'm redoing so much of my house turned 20 years old. And once it turned, you know, well, it's turning 20 in January. And that's the time where everything starts going. So I'm redoing everything. I've got, if you walk into my house right now, I got two new doors coming in, front and back door here, and I'm dealing with those people yesterday. Going to be putting new windows in, probably redoing the bathroom. Got a bunch of pool work, to do. Just wear and tear on everything. Got some new appliances this year. But if you walk into my house right now, the front door, there's like 30 boxes sitting there of stuff that I have to unpack and things that I'm putting in and using for my master plan.
12: Yeah.
11: Do you know how, and that's what's sitting there right now. I've been doing this the last month. I think I'm done with Amazon for a while. Do you know how long it would have taken me to go and purchase those things?
12: Oh, my gosh. Well, first of all, you got to go look for them and see if the store has them.
11: Exactly.
12: And where do you find them? What stores have them? And then does that particular store carry them, or are they out of stock?
11: Well,
12: no, imagine, and I've said this before, imagine driving down the street, you're going shopping, and all of a sudden, countless stores magically appear on that street that carry the thing you're looking for.
11: Right now.
12: Right now.
11: Well, give you an example. I've just been so busy. About a year and a half ago, I've got, you know, one of the thermostats that connects to the Wi-Fi, so you have the app to your phone so you can control the temperature. It went out about a year and a half ago.
12: Yeah.
11: And I forgot the last time they came. You know, they come every 6 months to check my AC and my furnace. And I forgot to ask them about it.
12: Yeah,
11: and
12: there's mine right there.
11: Yeah, okay, they're right there. And it just won't connect to the Wi-Fi. And I just asked him, I said, can I just order one? I said, I saw on Amazon. Can I just order that one? And he goes, just make sure it's the same right model number. He goes, here's the model number and everything else. He goes, yeah, you just, you know, as long as you, it goes, the template and everything else is the same, you just snap it back in, and that one should hook up.
12: Yeah. You know,
11: there should be no problem. If it doesn't, I can put it back in the box within 30 days and ship it back to Amazon.
12: Yeah.
11: And it's no hassle to do that at all.
12: Right.
11: And I'm just like, it's unbelievable that, you know, that you can do all of those things. And you know how much time I used to spend at Radio Shack?
12: Yeah.
11: Oh, trying to find plugs and male and female this and everything else. And you, just,
12: were you dating people at Radio Shack?
11: No, because I'm a femme.
12: Or we bring in male and female. Oh, that's right. You're a femme.
11: Do you know how much? Well, here's the thing. The other, this goes back about 6 months ago. I've got this big box. I go into this big box, and it's all of my, all the electronics from all the old cable stuff.
12: Oh.
11: And stuff. Yeah, you look and you go,
12: no one's used this in 20 years.
11: Well, this is completely useless. And I go, no. I haven't used this in a couple of years.
12: What is HDMI?
11: 20 years.
12: What does HDMI even stand for?
11: Well, I still have an HDMI plug. That I still have. But the coaxial ones?
12: Oh, my gosh.
11: I've got all these things, and you go into it, and you look at it, and you go, what are all these electronics? What did I even use that one for?
12: Right.
11: You sort of forget with it. But, I mean, technology is just really, it's changed everything, and people should appreciate it.
12: You might as well have found a horse and pulling a plow in your closet. What was this? Exactly. I haven't used this in a long time.
11: We are Red Eye Radio.
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11: We are Red Eye Radio. He is Eric Harley, and I'm Gary McNamara. You know, I just found, and we'll probably talk about it tomorrow and Thursday.
12: Oh, great!
11: I just found Bernard Goldberg just did an interview on making the book Bias, and I was just listening. Oh. I listened to it. It's like a 3-minute audio cut of, so I can't play it now. But he was talking about, and I'm like thinking to myself, how good is my memory on that book? And he's pointing out everything that we have talked about as to why he wrote Bias and the contractor that worked on his house.
12: We got to play that.
11: And that's where it all came from, where he realized there was bias in the media. And I think it's the Reagan caucus at ReaganCaucus.org that did the interview.
12: Okay.
11: And I've only listened to like 3 minutes of it. It's like a 50-minute long interview, but it's why he wrote Bias.
12: Oh, we got to play some of that.
11: Yep.

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5: KKOH, Reno. KBUL HD2. From ABC News, I'm Sherry Preston. A deadly crash in the desert of Southern California, and now investigators are trying to figure out why it happened. Eight people were killed when a B-52 bomber hit the ground just after takeoff at Edwards Air Force Base.
6: Thick smoke seen miles away. Crews rushing to the scene, fighting the flames. Colonel James Hayes says the eight on board were a mixed crew of military and civilians.
7: It was deemed that this was an unrecoverable crash and unsurvivable.
6: The names of all victims are being withheld until their families have been notified.
7: Edwards Air Force Base experienced a horrible tragedy, and we lost eight great Americans.
6: Boeing said two of its employees were on board.
5: That's ABC's Sophie Flay. President Trump is in the French Alps right now, sitting down with world leaders at the G7 summit. He is there after announcing that peace deal with Iran. But ABC's Karen Travers, who's traveling with him, says we don't know much about the details.
8: The president said it would be released maybe at the end of the week, but a senior administration official had told us it would likely come in 24 to 48 hours. The president called it a very powerful document and said he wants it to be released. But that's the big thing. Like, we don't know exactly what is in it. We just know what the administration has said and some of the things that the Iranians have been pushing for up until this point.
5: Now, this morning, Iran's top diplomat said the end of the war with the U.S. also means the end of Israel's attacks on Lebanon, but Israel's prime minister says his troops are staying put.
9: A Florida couple now says they will keep custody of their six-month-old after an IVF mix-up led them to giving birth to someone else's baby. ABC's Lana Moise.
10: According to court documents, Tiffany Score and Stephen Mills will keep permanent custody of their daughter, Shay, after reaching an agreement with the baby's biological parents. The couple discovering they weren't genetically related to Shay after giving birth to the little girl, who is not white.
9: The couple is suing the clinic and the doctor. You're listening to ABC News.
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9: A whole lot of beagles are getting new homes. Months after demonstrations at Ridgeland Farms in Wisconsin, which bred the dogs for lab tests, the facility is now closing down. Its 475 remaining dogs are going to a rescue group headed by Lori Simmons.
13: They will be loved on, medically treated, spayed and neutered, learn to walk on a leash, and placed on a path to adoption in loving homes across this country.
9: There's a scary new trend around the world, more violence at schools. New research shows attacks on schools, students, and teachers jumped 40% in 2024 and 2025. That's the largest jump in over a decade. More than 10,000 kids and educators were killed or hurt. California's governor says his family is being targeted by federal investigators. Gavin Newsom claims it's over his criticism of President Trump. Here's ABC's Alex Mallon.
14: Now, it's really unclear from his statement what these particular investigations entail. We are told from sources, however, that at least one of these investigations is examining his wife's taxes. And we understand this investigation is being run out of the U.S. Attorney's Office for the Eastern District of California. That covers Sacramento, obviously, where the Capitol and his office is located.
9: One of the biggest car companies could be getting into the weapons business. Wall Street Journal reporting GM is in talks with Lockheed Martin about making parts for some of its weapons. I'm Sherry Preston, ABC News.
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0: Now, it's Red Eye Radio. Gary McNamara and Eric Harley talk about everything from politics to social issues and news of the day. Whether you're up late or you're just starting your day, welcome to the show from the Relief Factor Studios. This is Red Eye Radio.
1: all across America. We are Red Eye Radio. He is Eric Harley, and I'm Gary McNamara. Welcome and good morning.
2: Hello.
1: Well, look, I'm one happy guy.
2: Are you?
1: Yeah. Because it's all about my it's all about me. Gas price on the way in, 308.
2: All right.
1: And my 401k skyrocketed through the roof, so it's just all in my self-interest. Nothing else matters, so I'm happy.
2: I paid $409, and I thought, what's going on with this gas station? Don't they know what's going on? Don't they? Are they not reading the news? As if that's how it works. The gas station owner goes in, reads the news. Oh, I guess I need to drop gas prices. I paid $409, then I looked at it. It was contains zero ethanol. I thought.
1: Oh, you paid $409.
2: Okay, $409.
1: Oh, I thought you said $309.
2: No, $409.
1: Oh, okay.
2: Yeah. And I was like, okay, all right. I mean, I don't deliberately go looking for no ethanol gasoline, but it's what they had. And my truck was saying, dude, we're not going to go much further. I think I had, I don't know, like 40 miles. I don't know how I missed it. I just wasn't paying attention. A lot of traveling over the last month or two. And I thought, okay, zero ethanol gas. I'm willing to pay extra for that. I really didn't have a choice. I could sit there and let my truck idle until it died. But yeah, I've been paying locally $313. I paid $299 the other day, but I had a 10-cent discount, so the normal price was $309, and I paid $299. That was a good deal. I had I think I saved $2.50 or something like that, and I was like, I was freaking out about it. Of course, I drove, 9 hours to get the discount, but that's not the point. Yeah.
1: All right. So this is about 10 minutes for the show, and, just thinking, okay, what do I start with? And found an audio cut that made it so I don't have to do any work.
2: Yeah.
1: What do I think of the entire situation?
2: So what did you choose?
1: Meghan McCain's husband.
2: Okay.
1: Ben Domenech basically has our opinion on all of this. And I'll say our because I'm very familiar with your opinion on everything that has been done here and Trump on foreign policy in general. He was on Fox yesterday. Here it is. All right.
2: All right.
1: And I think you'll sit there and go, yeah, I agree. Here we go. Now, it's the full context. It's about a minute and 15 seconds long.
2: Okay.
1: So here we go.
3: This president has been he's been the best foreign policy president of my lifetime. I think that he's been incredibly bold. He has used American power to restore our sovereignty, to protect our interests, and to look out for the American people. And I think it was a gutsy call for him to go into Iran when he did. He didn't have to do it, but he did it. He thought it was the right time. And I still think that that was the right decision. This deal and everything that we know about it, to the degree that it is being spun in public by this, and behind the scenes by the administration, everything about this deal seems bad to me. It all seems bad. It all seems like a setback. It doesn't seem like it meets any of the measures that the president actually put out there of his goals when it came to this conflict. And look, at some point, this Republican Party needs to decide which kind of foreign policy it's going to have. Is it going to be an America First foreign policy, one that is bold, that uses American power in key moments decisively in order to affect what it wants to achieve? Or are we going to just backslide into being some kind of hillbilly Obama kind of GOP? That is not something that is acceptable to me. It should not be acceptable to Republicans, and it should not be acceptable to any conservative who is interested in the success of America going forward.
2: Yeah, I mean, I think we lined that out on last night's show. I don't see anything positive here. It's the spinning already is becoming weird.
1: Can I ask you this?
2: Yeah.
1: Was when he said hillbilly Obama, was that a shot at J.D. Vance?
2: Well, if J.D. Vance writes a book and then they make a movie, if Obama writes a book and then they make a movie on it, it's weird because you and I kind of made a similar comment in the pre-show meeting. And for him to say that, it was like, I don't know where hillbilly came in, but maybe it was.
1: Yeah, that's the first thing I thought. And I don't know if it was before or after J.D. Vance said this yesterday. And this is where, you look at how they're spinning this and you're like, stop. Here's the quote.
2: Yeah.
1: J.D. Vance.
2: Yeah.
1: Quote, we are hearing from both Iranian hardliners and political leaders that the past 47 years of hostility with the United States have been a mistake and that it's time to turn a new page. End of quote.
2: This is where you might want to consider writing a second book, Hillbilly Political Eulogy. Because if you believe that, then we need to have a conversation.
1: Well,
2: if you don't believe it and you think other people will believe that about the regime, then we also need to have a conversation.
1: And by the and I noticed the, because you get into the minutia of it, the president and J.D. Vance yesterday saying, and then people are saying the U.S. is going to give them $300 billion. I don't know anybody who has said that have looked at what they've been promoting in this agreement that has said that. This is the investment would be the potential investment of Middle East countries, whatever, and whether it's $12 billion or $25 billion that they're talking about.
2: Iran was saying at one point, I think, $300 billion.
1: No, but it's not U.S. taxpayer dollars. That's what they're trying to make.
2: Right.
1: This is that would be investment that would be done, you know, by the Middle East and whatever. Mm-hmm. Nobody has talked about taxpayer dollars, and mm-hmm. the $12 billion or $25 billion would be releasing assets that, you know, the sanctions have stopped, you know, from going to Iran because they've been funding their proxies with that oil money.
2: Right.
1: Which has been attacking U.S. interests for the longest time.
2: Right.
1: And so when you pay attention to what they're saying, they're really not arguing what the critics are arguing.
2: Right.
1: The critics aren't arguing that it's U.S. taxpayer dollars.
2: So I've got to go back and find it. I think it was Jason Chaffetz that said it. I was listening to it on the radio on the 5 on Fox News. First of all, saying he'd been briefed on it, and I thought to myself, well, it sounds like Lindsey Graham hasn't been briefed on it. Why would you be briefed on it? But he said he had been briefed on it and all these things were going to happen and sanctions wouldn't be lifted without these conditions and everything else. And I thought, well, I guess we'll find out when we read the text. By the way, he also said that we would be getting their uranium. And the U.S. is the only country really equipped to get the uranium. I don't buy it for a second. It may be in the deal. It may be in the language. But I don't buy it for a second that that's actually going to happen and Iran's going to let us get away with it. I could be wrong. If we do get it, which, by the way, is going to be a massive effort given where it is. Buried under rubble. Again, we're the only country that's fully capable of actually going in and getting it. And if that's the case, that will be a very interesting set of events. I don't believe it because I don't believe Iran. I don't trust Iran. You know, if this is Iran on its knees, and Ayatollah Jr. is on his last breath, and the IRGC is almost ready to give up. But first of all, I don't know that any of this is true, and I don't think the IRGC is ready to give up. I think it's what you said. I think they look at this and say, we're going to die one way or the other. So we're going to go down fighting. But if that's, you know, if that's the case, and they're looking at giving up, or we come in and take them out, this is all unicorn territory. I don't expect that to be in the language. Contingencies, I do. Show me those contingencies. And if there are so many contingencies, the way it was lined out by, again, I think it was Jason Chaffetz that said it I wasn't watching it on TV. I was listening to it on the radio. If there are so many contingencies, then is it really a deal? It's not a deal until each of those contingencies is met.
1: Oh, yeah. And as we mentioned yesterday, look, part of the problem is, you know, because you're seeing some of the influencers come on and say, well, you really don't know what's in. Look, we're going by what the administration has said and what the possibilities are. And yeah. I think every single Republican conservative outlet has said, release it. Yeah. And as most people have said, if Trump believes that he has a slam dunk, he is the first one out there promoting it 24/7. And this is the deal. Here it is.
2: Yeah.
1: Here's what we're going to do. This is what locks them in or whatever. And I have created the greatest peace deal in the history of all peace deals.
2: Yeah.
1: We know how he reacts to these particular things. There's a lot of Republicans yesterday saying, wow, he's getting out of the country very quickly here.
2: Mm-hmm.
1: And he's letting J.D. Vance do it. Then the stories are out there and they're not denying it that Ratcliffe against the deal, Rubio against the deal,
2: mm-hmm.
1: and who else? Am I missing here? There's somebody else.
2: It was Rubio. Who did we mention the other day? Rubio.
1: Oh, and Hegseth.
2: And Hegseth. And Hegseth. Yeah.
1: All against the deal, and Ratcliffe saying, "Look, the fact that they're saying they don't want to have nuclear weapons, they're lying to you, Mr. President."
2: Yeah. Right.
1: They don't mean it.
2: Right.
1: And then. So much of this is the president back and forth, one day saying, they really want to work with us. Both parties want a deal to work this out to get rid of the nuclear weapons. Then the next day, I'm being played for a sucker.
2: Yeah.
1: Because he's the only one.
2: Right.
1: So he's saying, I'm being played for a sucker. And the next day, the exact next day. Well, we really believe that the Iranians want a deal. You look like an idiot. I'm sorry. You can be the most loyal Trump fan out there. This is completely, totally unacceptable statements contradicting themselves from the president. Now, I'll say this. You may have the majority, because the majority of America was against this. His poll numbers might go up with gasoline prices going down.
2: Could be.
1: To us, this is not about poll numbers. And I was kidding when I started the show by basically saying, well, I'm doing fine. Gasoline prices went down. My 401k was booming yesterday, as if that's how I'm going to judge it, you know, by monetary things. And I'm not. I look at this the same way I look at 9/11, the same way I look at radical Islam and Andrew McCarthy yesterday. either the president doesn't grasp or can't be bothered to address the regime's ideology, a core principle of Sharia supremacism, including Iran's Shiite version, is that lying to the enemy is a key part of the warfare.
2: Yeah.
1: War is deception, is what they believe. This, for example, is why, even as the overwhelming evidence shows it was advancing its nuclear weapon program, the regime insisted that its leader, the now-departed Ayatollah, had issued a Sharia law edict against nuclear weapons. This would have been hilarious had not the Obama administration adopted it as part of its rationalization for their joint comprehensive plan of action.
2: Right.
1: It is a longstanding position of American administrations of both parties to pretend that the Iranians negotiate in good faith and are serious about it. The Trump administration is no different. In fact, Vice President J.D. Vance is crowing that the incumbent administration negotiates directly with the regime. We are evidently to celebrate that they now lie to our faces rather than through intermediaries. Wow, that's progress.
2: Yeah.
1: Since the administration is trying to dizzy us with the spin about the MOU instead of just showing us, that's the memorandum of understanding,
2: yeah.
1: instead of us just showing it, it's more important to understand this is not an agreement. The MOU is an agreement to talk about the eventual agreement and talk and talk and talk as the Iranians have mastered doing, rather than making binding commitments on matters vital to American interests. The only thing that seems clear is that the world's leading state sponsor of anti-American terrorism is going to get lots of money. We might even analyze it to the pallets of cash for nothing more than opening the Strait of Hormuz, which Iran had not closed until Trump decided to launch a war he had no intention of fighting to victory and to wave off advisors who warned him that Iran could close the strait. The figure under discussion is $24 billion up front. We've also heard of 12. And then they before we get to the astronomical sums down the line on this score, this is what we talked about earlier. The Washington Free Beacon's Adam Credo reports the Trump White House emphasis that Iran is merely getting its own money back, not American taxpayer funds. How stupid do they think we are? Iran's funds are frozen based on sanctions imposed in part due to its terrorist support. In addition to its nuclear weapons work, its ballistic missile work, its human rights abuses, and targeting U.S. military and civilian vessels on the high sea. If the U.S. could keep funds from Iran, but is now instead allowing funds to be paid to Iran, that is material support to a state sponsor of terrorism, which the Iranian regime has been since the early 80s under a formal State Department designation. That, you know, basically says it all. And when you get to the point of the minutiae, they can't back it up. And that's why you have J.D. Vance going on things like Megyn Kelly.
2: Yeah, right. Yeah. It's this whole thing is, I mean, it reeks of FUBAR.
1: And part of the frustrating part of it is when Ben Domenech talked about the fact of, because we did, how much we have respected Trump's foreign policy. And it's like, this is a different person.
2: No, it is.
1: You know what?
2: It's as if Obama's in the Oval Office advising him and Biden.
1: And then talking about the fact that we can be economic partners and whatever, right after he said, boy, they're playing me for a sucker. And then you put out statements that back up your earlier statement that you're being played for a sucker.
2: Right. And you're going to sign it.
1: Right.
2: Or J.D. Vance's.
1: No, they've already signed it.
2: Yeah.
1: It was signed on Sunday.
2: Electronically. Yeah.
1: We are Red Eye Radio.
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1: Yeah.
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8: And he is Eric Carley, and I'm Gary McNamara. Welcome and good morning. Thank you for being here. Hillbilly Eric is over there eating his beef jerky.
9: I love beef jerky, man. I got two bags of it too.
8: I'm sitting here and I'm like, what's that smell? I mean, oh, man. You know what it was? It was like a smell from my youth because I haven't had beef jerky in the longest time. And I'm like, what are you eating over there?
9: Oh man. I had brisket for lunch and I ate so much brisket. I mean, I consumed a significant part of a cow. And it was great. And I thought, I'm gonna continue that. My heart doctor is probably not listening right now. Let me rephrase that. I really hope my heart doctor is not listening right now. Dr. Stone, if you're out there, I was just kidding.
8: It's low carb, right? It isn't beef jerky? Well, the brisket may not be.
9: Yeah, but it's the brisket's high in fat. I mean, it's a good fat
8: too. I need a little fat.
9: I
8: could go for a little bit.
9: There's one barbecue place we go to where my wife, when she gets a chopped sandwich, she doesn't like it very fatty. And most places, you can tell them, hey, I don't want it very fatty, or I want it pretty fatty. And man, there's this one place that will load it up. I love the fat. And so one time they said, fatty sandwich. I thought they were calling me fatty sandwich. Oh, they mean my meal's ready. Okay. So, yeah, I'm loving the beef these days. It's not cheap, but man, it's good.
8: All right, so getting back to the Iran thing, we had said last week, we said here are the possibilities where the president would go, and where the president is going is what we thought was the number one way he would go.
9: Yeah, right.
8: We figured that he would back off on it. And who is this here? Is this Gerald Baker? No, editorial board, Wall Street Journal. Trump's willingness to use military force when no one else would has set back Iran's nuclear program, military, and industrial base. The result is not Obama deal 2.0 because, unlike 2015, Iran's key nuclear facilities are in rubble and its enrichment of uranium has been halted for the first time in 20 years. The media critics and Democrats who now savage the president would have stood by while the nuclear bomb became exactly the way it came to be, just like it did in North Korea. But there's no denying that Mr. Trump is retreating from his main goals as political pressure is built at home, and finishing the job requires greater military risk. Despite Israel's urging, he never authorized a mission to seize Iran's enriched uranium. He never tried to reopen the Strait of Hormuz by force. Those who say Mr. Trump had no alternative to this retreat ignore the U.S. blockade was squeezing Iran more by the day, while Iran's blockade was leaking. Mr. Trump simply didn't want to endure higher oil prices for longer. This is his choice, not a strategic imperative. The new deal extends the ceasefire for another 60 days, though our guess is it will be renewed, perhaps many times. The U.S. blockade will end as Iran demines the strait on a timetable so traffic can be unrestricted. This seems to be Mr. Trump's goal, which will mean lower gasoline prices before the midterm election. But Iran says Hormuz will not return to the status quo, and it claims it will charge a fee, not toll. Where's John Roberts here? It will charge fees, not tolls.
9: But is it a tax?
8: As if that's more than a Semitic difference.
9: Right.
8: And that the administration, you know, that was the thing, too. You had, well, eventually we're going to get to tolls, and the president came out again and said, no, there will be no tolls. Well, yeah, because it's fees, not tolls. Don't play Democrat games, for God's sakes. The full memorandum of understanding text has not been released. And Mr. Trump says some of it is a little conceptual, which is the problem. It would defer most matters of the nuclear program to 60 days more of talks with oil and other sanctions relief along the way in exchange for diplomatic progress. This linkage is crucial. But pushing off the most difficult nuclear issues in talks with dishonorable people who don't deal in good faith, as the president called them on Friday, does not inspire confidence. If the regime will not agree to dismantle its nuclear program now, why would it do so after weeks of oil exports, money coming in, and other relief? A strong nuclear deal is not hard to define. Zero uranium enrichment and plutonium reprocessing. No stockpile of enriched uranium. All relevant nuclear facilities, centrifuges, and manufacturing sites dismantled. Complete disclosure and unrestricted inspections. That's it. Any Iran statement that it doesn't seek the bomb is meaningless. So, Mr. President, please stop saying that. And Mr. Vice President, please stop saying that. Especially after you admitted you're being played for suckers. You said it. We're judging you by the statements. We're judging this administration by the statements that they have made that contradict themselves day in and day out on this.
9: Well, here's the thing. Essentially, if you read through the garbage of this whole thing, this is an understanding to continue the talks.
8: Yeah.
9: By their own definition of what they're saying, the plan is to keep the current force posture during the 60-day negotiations, a senior U.S. official told reporters on a call on Monday. This is from FoxNews.com. We hope to draw them down, but we're not doing that yet. The key part of that is the 60-day negotiations. Because It's being presented as if it's a deal. It's not a deal, which is why they have to call it a memorandum of understanding. And the problem I have with that name, memorandum of understanding, or MOU, which sounds like a really horrible university. Sounds like where you go to study to be one of the three stooges.
1: Hey, Mo.
9: Why I oughta 101. The problem is that it doesn't change anything. It only continues the talks for 60 days. And Israel has come out and said, well, we're going to continue to defend ourselves. We have to. We're here. We're here in the Middle East, and we cannot sit here and not defend ourselves. Because, you know, there was the media really making the obvious observation, and I heard it from different media groups, Fox News, CNN, MS used to be, or whatever they're called. And they all put out basically the same thing, you know, and it's, again, just a memorandum of understanding, a 60-day period where nothing is really going to change. And they were talking about, and they made the point, they all made the point, Israel could, you know, throw a wrench into this whole thing by defending them. You know, I'm phrasing the defending themselves. They said by attacking if they're attacked. Well, they have to defend themselves. There's no way around that. And they're going to do that. Netanyahu said it. I haven't seen the deal. I don't know if anybody's seen. Here's my question. Has Trump seen the deal?
1: Well, you know, that part of the thing that you saw yesterday were some Trump supporters talking about the fact, well, they haven't released a deal, so we need to be quiet on it. Everything that we're judging the administration by are the things that they have said that does not instill confidence.
9: Right.
1: I haven't seen the text, neither have you.
9: Right.
1: But they have promoted it, and they're out actively promoting it, and we're basing our opinion based on what J.D. Vance and the president are actually saying.
9: Right.
1: And the things that they're saying don't make any sense.
9: Well, if they did an e-sign on over the weekend, then it tells me that all parties have agreed to certain things. Tell us what those are.
1: Right. Exactly. Tell us what it is. That's not, you know, and to sit there and say, well, you shouldn't judge it because the text isn't out there. We can certainly judge the president by what he says every day when he contradicts himself, and J.D. Vance when he comes out with asinine statements like every single war has been a negotiation, including World War II. That was unconditional surrender.
9: Right.
1: When you make statements like that, and when you make statements, you know, that show we believe exactly what this regime is saying. You know, they told us they don't want, they believe the last 47 years was a mistake. And when you understand Sharia supremacism, as we do, you look like idiots, and you admit you've been playing. The administration, Trump admitted he was being played for a sucker.
9: Yeah.
1: And then his administration puts out statements that back up the fact that we're being played for suckers again, and we're buying it.
9: Yeah. Yeah.
1: Because you can't defend the things that J.D. Vance has said, and then the only thing that they did was they go after, you know, the minutia of like, and then we hear $300 billion, U.S. taxpayer dollars aren't going. We didn't say U.S. payer tax. Nobody has made that argument.
9: Nope.
1: You're putting out a straw man out there. It's the investment. It's the possibility of massive investment when that, whatever that number would be. It's the fact of the imagery. You electronically sign the deal, that's enough. You don't need to sit with members that are represent the Iranian Iranian Guard, Revolutionary Guard, and stand and shake hands with them. You look like, again, like you're a sucker that you admitted you are.
9: Yeah. And that they're in control.
1: Right. And so, yeah, when we see the deal, we'll comment on that. We're commenting on, and they're criticizing people for saying, well, so this is in the deal? Because this is what sources say. That's, you know, well, no, that's not in the deal. We didn't say that. We said the investment. We know that the sanctions are being, you know, if the sanctions come off, they get their money back. That's been the whole point. We know it's not U.S. taxpayer dollars. Why are you saying that? Why are you putting that straw man out there?
9: Well, how are you promoting that it's a good thing? It's already been e-signed, but you're not letting anybody see it.
1: Yeah.
9: If it's a good thing, promote the daylights out of it and put it out everywhere. You would have put it out over the weekend after it was e-signed. You put it out to the media. Here's what's in the deal. Because you know it's going to be shredded.
1: We are Red Eye Radio.
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15: Recent survey conducted by Common Sense Media found one-third of teenagers prefer AI companions over humans for serious conversations. There's a term for that, social offloading. And experts we talked to warned that this habit could be stunting emotional growth, leaving an already isolated generation who came of age during the pandemic even less prepared for the messiness of human interaction. Sure, AI can help you polish whatever it is you're looking to say, but that's not very human, right? It's the messiness that makes our interactions with each other so real. It's also what makes them so validating, help us to develop our confidence, our voice, our deep bonds with each other. Psychiatrists we talked to encouraged turning to family or friends when you're struggling to express yourself. They are keen to help. I'm Dr. Sanjay Gupta, helping you live a better life.
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0: Jason and good morning. You know, it was interesting. I just the back and forth here, between Republicans and supporters of Trump. I saw somebody call Mark Levin a rhino yesterday. So it's like,
1: wow. Holy cow. Really? It's getting that bad?
0: Well, look, say what you want about Mark. And by the way, he's a colleague of ours and in the past has been very complimentary of what we do.
1: Right.
0: Mark says what he believes.
1: And we might reciprocate if he just gets his step together on the radio. Mark, shape it up, buddy.
0: No, Mark has always been consistent of what he believes.
1: Yeah. Yeah.
0: I think he posted something the other day that I read, but when I saw somebody
1: called. He's great.
0: He goes, you're just a rhino. You just, you know, you've got TDS. I'm just like, that's how bizarre it's getting right now.
1: Yeah. Mark Levin has TDS. Okay.
0: Right. So I got to get a kick out of that. I mean, yeah. it's like we said a long time ago when someone said, you guys are rhinos. We go, absolutely. Well, number one, you know, I'm an independent and so are you. I vote in the state of Texas. I've only voted in Republican primaries. I still have never voted for a Democrat. But if I was a Republican, absolutely, I'd be a rhino. I'm way more conservative than where the Republican Party is going.
1: Yeah.
0: You know, we've said that for the longest time.
1: Yeah, because if you call me a Republican, I almost feel that's an insult these days. That's, how dare you?
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13: This is America in the Morning from Westwood One. Coming up this half hour.
14: President Trump receiving praise from world leaders as the G7 summit begins in France. I'm Clayton Neville.
15: A child is dead after a Mississippi police officer shot at a vehicle while responding to a shoplifting call. I'm Lisa Dwyer.
16: Federal agents are searching for a suspect after an ICE officer was struck by a vehicle and opened fire during an arrest attempt in New Jersey. I'm Sue Aller.
17: 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Thank Ramageddon. I'm the new old tech guy, Chuck Palm.
18: The Knicks NBA Finals win celebration continues with a ticker tape parade up the Canyon of Heroes. Julie Walker, New York.
19: 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I'm Kevin Carr.
13: Back after these messages.
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0: 507 Reno's Morning News Plus for Tuesday, the 16th of June, underway. I'm Ross Mitchell, and we thank you for joining us here on News Talk 780 KOH. Yossi Probus at the Anchor Editor's Desk, Saxman of the Right Now Traffic Center. Wall Street Updates with John Sanchez at 23 and 53 past the hour. John's first report came out up here at 523. Get a recap of yesterday's trading session as well. And in just a few moments, we'll take a look back at some items of significance that happened on this day in history. But first,
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0: All right. After devastating wildfires burned vast areas of Nebraska ranchland, thousands of people across the country stepped up to help the struggling farmers recover. Donations have been pouring in, including over $1 million of relief funds and tens of thousands of dollars worth of hay. Volunteers also helping cover transportation costs to deliver supplies across some rather long distances. In Canada, and we told you about this last week, a woman found an unusual bond with a group of crows after she helped rescue one of them, which was trapped in a gutter. And after she helped free the crow, she began receiving little gifts from local crows, such as feathers, as a form of gratitude. The birds now actually follow her during walks, and she often sees the specific crow she saved, and she knows which one it is because it has a leg band. How about that? Who says crows can't show gratitude? And in South Carolina, deputies saved a young child's life after she stopped breathing in a pool accident. But they responded immediately and were able to use their training to get her breathing again right away. Officials say their fast response and composure likely prevented a tragedy. And thankfully, the child survived and is doing just fine now. Back to our crow story. The woman who rescued that crow is by the name of Leah Wilson.
6: I was really distressed and knew I had to do something. And I was like, hey, you look like you want to save a crow today. Firefighters that were so gracious and wonderful, just my heart was so full. He latched onto my finger and held on when I was going for my walk with my dog. A crow flew down and dropped this beautiful feather bundle at my feet. I was like, wow, this crow gave me a thank you gift.
0: Yes, indeed. Something to crow about there. And there you have it, a roundup of good news this morning here on News Talk 780 KOH. 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
10: This is not headline news. Today is National Fudge Day. Millions of Americans will look around the corner to see where it's made. It turns out Clint Eastwood has not retired. In fact, he's currently filming a sequel called A Fistful of Werther's Originals. A Florida man was busted with 34 open cans of White Claw in his car during a traffic stop. Even more shocking, it wasn't Tiger Woods. And a time capsule will be buried on July 4th, America's 250th birthday, with instructions not to open it for another 250 years. Don't you wish you could be there to see the reaction of the AI bot that opens it? This is not headline news.
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13: What's so good about it?
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13: Fudge Day today.
18: Ooh. Ah, fudge.
19: Hot fudge?
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22: 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Temper fudge.
13: Yes.
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29: Indeed it is. 5:15 News Talk 780 KOH. As we take a look back at some significant items that happened on this day in history and the people involved. Going to go back 168 years ago. 1858. Senate candidate Abe Lincoln told a Springfield, Illinois crowd that slavery was an issue that had to be resolved, declaring, "A house divided against itself cannot stand." 123 years ago, 1903, one of the biggest days in U.S. business history, the Ford Motor Company was incorporated. 1959, 67 years ago, TV Superman George Reeves was found shot to death in his home, but no one can agree on whether he killed himself or was murdered. 59 years ago, 1967, the first ever major rock festival, the Monterey International Pop Festival, opened in California. It launched the careers of Janis Joplin, Jimi Hendrix, and was organized by John Phillips of the Mamas and Papas. Tickets, by the way, were $3.50, all the way up to $6.50, and about 50,000 people showed up. 54 years ago, 1972, David Bowie released his fifth album, The Rise and Fall of Ziggy Stardust and the Spiders from Mars. It was a concept album, no kidding, that included Suffragette City and, of course, Ziggy Stardust. 48 years ago, 1978, Grease, starring John Travolta and Olivia Newton-John, opened in U.S. theaters. It was like a high school musical, but with way fewer minorities. 34 years ago, 1992, Sister Souljah called presidential candidate Bill Clinton a draft-dodging, pot-smoking womanizer. Yeah, so he criticized her for suggesting that blacks kill whites because there's too much black-on-black violence. 32 years ago, 1994, the bass player in Courtney Love's life, Kristen Pfaff, was found dead in her bathtub, surrounded by drug paraphernalia. She died of a heroin overdose. 27 years ago, 1999, Phil Collins received his star on the Hollywood Walk of Fame. 26 years ago, 2000, Shaft was released, starring Samuel L. Jackson. It was a sequel to the 1971 original and featured OG Shaft star Richard Roundtree as his uncle, though they later changed that to father and son in 2019 Shaft. And 16 years ago, 2010, BP agreed to set up a $20 billion fund for those who were affected by the Deepwater Horizon oil spill in the Gulf of Mexico. 2015, Donald Trump, 11 years ago, officially announced that he was actually serious about running for president. 7 years ago, 2019, Euphoria, starring Zendaya, premiered on HBO, ran for three seasons. And it was just 3 years ago, 2023, The Flash was released, starring Ezra Miller as The Flash and featuring Michael Keaton as an alternate universe Batman. And there you have it, some significant items that happened on this day in history and the people involved. KOH News Time 580.
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29: KOH News Time coming up on 518 as we check right now traffic and weather together. Here's the Sax Man.
18: Police report that they're still working to clear a crash with an injury east of Sparks on 80 eastbound at USA Parkway. Heavy traffic still reported on 80 eastbound from Pyramid to Waltham Way. From the Right Now Traffic Center, I'm the Sax Man.
19: I'm Call 8's Lindsay Matherly with your First Alert weather forecast. We have a chance to hit 100 degrees here in Reno this afternoon with mostly sunny skies. Winds 15 to 20 miles per hour. Tonight, 64 degrees for an overnight low. And then tomorrow, just as hot as today, 100 degrees again here in Reno. We're going to stay 98 on Thursday and then a slight cool down by the end of the week with a chance for some showers and thunderstorms on Friday.
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20: President Trump is touting a newly announced deal with Iran. Trump announced the deal as he met with world leaders at the G7 summit in France early Monday. It's designed to reopen the Strait of Hormuz and implement a 60-day window for the U.S. and Iran to strike a long-term deal, curtailing Iran's nuclear ambitions. Primaries are being held today in Georgia, Alabama, Oklahoma, and Washington, D.C. Mark Mayfield fills us in.
23: President Trump's political muscle is being tested, including in Georgia's Senate race,
0: where he gave a last-minute endorsement to GOP Congressman Mike Collins over former football coach Derek Dooley in their primary runoff. In Alabama's Republican Senate primary runoff, Trump-backed Congressman Barry Moore faces former Navy SEAL Jared Hudson. In Washington, D.C., primaries are being held for mayor and a new non-voting delegate to Congress. I'm Mark Mayfield.
20: An investigation continues into a B-52 bomber crash that left 8 people dead at Edwards Air Force Base in California.
1: This crash is deemed to be unsurvivable, and right now our thoughts and prayers are with the families of those that lost their loved ones.
20: Base officials say the crash happened late Monday morning during what they called a routine test mission northeast of Lancaster, California. The victims' names haven't been released, but base officials say they were a mix of uniformed military personnel, government civilians, and government contractors. A base official said, "We lost 8 great Americans." Forecasters are tracking a weather system that could become the first named tropical storm of the season. More from Rory O'Neill.
2: The National Hurricane Center is following a disturbance over northeastern Mexico that has a good chance of development over the next week. The system will enter the Gulf early Wednesday, where environmental conditions slightly favor its development.
20: If it further develops, officials say it will be called Arthur. I'm Michael Kastner.
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28: A Better Life with Dr. Sanjay Gupta.
30: Heart disease is still the leading cause of death here in the United States and around the world. But what if there was something you could do earlier in life to reduce the odds of becoming a statistic? Well, here in the United States, tens of millions of adults already take a statin to lower their cholesterol. But new guidance put out by the American College of Cardiology and the American Heart Association now emphasize that treating high cholesterol sooner could significantly reduce a person's lifetime risk of heart attack or stroke. How early are we talking? In your 30s, believe it or not. Of course, you need to talk to your doctor about whether statins are right for you, but you should know that the evidence is really starting to stack up that shows the earlier you get a jump on reducing lifelong exposure to plaque-causing lipids and lipoproteins, the better the odds are going to be for you. Make sure you get your cholesterol checked. That's the first step. I'm Dr. Sanjay Gupta, helping you live a better life.
29: 523, Reno's Morning News Plus for Tuesday. Continuing now as we check in with John Sanchez from Sanchez Got Capital Management and our first look at pre-market activity of the morning, plus a recap of yesterday's trading session. Happy Tuesday, sir.
31: Happy Tuesday, sir. Thank you so much. All right, Russ, here's where we sit. We're up 100 right now. A century mark on the Dow futures. NASDAQ's are negative 9. The S&P's right on the unchanged line. You know, yesterday you and I were joking about oil breaking $80 a barrel, right?
29: Right. Yeah.
31: $77.84 right now.
29: Thank you very much.
31: Thank you very much. That's right.
29: That's the peanuts, right?
31: That's right. That's right. $2.90 loss currently, down 3.59%. And turn things over to gold, up $13.40, $4,365 an ounce, and we're down 2 basis points on the 10-year at yield of 444. Well, what a day it turned out to be yesterday. With record-setting session for the Dow, finished up 469 points to a close of 51,671. NASDAQ even better, up 795 points, just north of a 3% gain, closing at 26,704. S&P up 123 points to close at 7,554. So what a day it was. On the calendar today, we'll have housing starts, building permits, import prices, and export prices at 5:30. Stocks on the move will hit Nvidia. Stocks down $1.5.47 0.5% loss to 211.38. Well, NVIDIA is joining the club of raising capital to expand their AI ventures. NVIDIA announced they're going to raise $25 billion through a debt sale, i.e. a bond sale. That's according to Bloomberg. Qualcomm, they're in discussions to buy a company called Tensorent, according to the information. Wall Street likes the news. Stock's up 3.8%, $8.39 gain to $229.20. Robinhood this morning up 71 cents, 0.72% to 98.80. They announced they're going to reduce their workforce by 10%, according to Reuters. And your SpaceX update, rising $8.35 right now, 4.39% gain to $200.97. And yesterday it was up $9.14. So continuing that move higher for longer. I'll see you in 30 minutes with the pre-market, with the overseas numbers and those reports. From the office of Sanchez Gaunt Capital Management, I'm John Sanchez, Newstalk 780 KOH.
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0: 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KOH News Time, 529. Good morning and happy Tuesday, the 16th of June. I'm Ross Mitchell. Just ahead, Jim Daly talks about finding common ground to build unity with your partner. As we focus on the family, John Sanchez continuing to track pre-market activity on Wall Street. His next update at 5:53. And in just a moment, the Gulf Coast residents bracing for possible tropical storms. We'll get the latest from ABC's Jim Ryan joining us from Dallas-Fort Worth this morning here on News Talk 780 KOH and Reno's Morning News Plus for Tuesday, the 16th of June. Thanks for joining us.
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2: ABC News, I'm Sherry Preston. An alleged plot to attack the UFC fight at the White House on Sunday night, foiled by the FBI. Sources tell ABC News that five people are now under arrest after hatching a plan that involved using drones armed with explosives. President Trump is at the G7 summit in the French Alps, says the Iran peace deal is a good one, but says ABC News senior political correspondent Rachel Scott, we still don't know much about the agreement.
3: Senior administration officials say the deal broadly reopens the Strait of Hormuz and lifts the U.S. blockade on Iranian ports. While the president insists the strait will be permanently toll-free, Iran says they do plan to collect fees for services. And there are still lingering questions about if Iran will get a payout.
2: Investigators are still looking for the cause of the crash of a B-52 in California. Eight people were killed. And the home of the personal pan pizza is changing hands. Yum Brands, owner of Pizza Hut, is selling it to a private equity firm for $2.7 billion. This is ABC News.
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5: KOH News Time, 5:31. It's still 65 degrees here in Reno. I'm Kelsey Froelis, and here's what's trending. Secret Witness is increasing its reward to $2,500 for information leading to the arrest of a hit-and-run suspect. The hit-and-run crash happened in the area of South McCarran Boulevard and Plum Lane in Reno on May 13th. Officers with the Reno Police Department, Reno Fire Department, and REMSA responded to that area on reports of a vehicle versus bicyclist crash just after 5 a.m. An initial investigation found that the bicyclist was hit from behind by the driver, who then drove away. The bicyclist was declared dead at the scene. The Public Utilities Commission of Nevada holds its annual general consumer session today in Las Vegas, when the public can address the commissioners on a range of concerns.
6: The annual general consumer session takes place at 1:30 p.m. on Tuesday at the PUCN building in Las Vegas. Christy Watson with the Nevada Conservation League says she will ask the commission to oppose NV Energy's 2026 Integrated Resource Plan, which proposes three new methane-burning power plants to meet future demand from data centers.
7: Within 20 years, we're looking at 64% of the total electricity that NV Energy provides to the state could potentially be utilized by data centers if the number of data centers that want to come here get approved.
6: NV Energy also wants approval to add large solar arrays and battery storage facilities. I'm Suzanne Potter.
5: The Lake Tahoe Regional Fire Chiefs Association has declared the official burn ban for the season, bringing new restrictions on outdoor burning around the Lake Tahoe area. According to South Lake Tahoe Fire Rescue in an online post, the burn ban took effect yesterday. Under the restrictions, charcoal use is prohibited within city limits, wood fires are never allowed within city limits, and no burning of any kind is allowed on red flag days. Natural gas, propane, and pellet barbecues, including pellet grills such as a Traeger, are still permitted. Families in Reno will have an opportunity to pick up baby supplies and connect with local resources during a community event planned this week. Molina Healthcare of Nevada is partnering with Northern Nevada Hopes and Empowered to host a diaper giveaway and community baby shower from 5 to 7 p.m. Wednesday at Northern Nevada Hopes. The free event is designed to support parents and families with essential baby supplies and resources. Diapers and other baby supplies will be distributed on a first-come, first-served basis. The event will also feature educational resources, raffles, and on-site community partners. Nicholas Cardenas has been arrested after opening fire while inside his trailer home while high on meth.

0: When officers arrived, they located and safely detained a male suspect who was running in the area while carrying a large Bowie knife. Officers immediately began investigating the reported shooting and located a handgun inside the trailer, along with evidence of recently used methamphetamine.
1: Reno PD's Hunter Mercurio adds that Cardenas was eventually located running outside with a Bowie knife and was arrested without incident. The Bureau of Land Management is accepting applications for 2027 guest climbing special recreation permits at Red Rock Canyon National Conservation Area. The application window opened yesterday and will remain open through August 15th. Permits are required for commercial and organized group rock guiding services at Red Rock Canyon National Conservation Area. Guest climbing permits authorize companies and institutions to guide one 10-day trip or two 5-day trips during the 2027 calendar year. The permits are limited to 2 hours per day per climbing area and 12 people per climbing area per route. 8 permits are available for commercial companies, while 4 permits are available for educational institutions and groups. The Reno Rodeo is adding new arena entertainment, expanded fan discounts, and a new equestrian event for the 2026 Reno Rodeo. New this year, fans can look forward to the debut of the Double Dip Horse Show, Justin Rumford's first appearance at the Reno Rodeo, a new specialty act from a summer and company, and expanded opportunities to purchase discounted carnival wristbands in advance. Dock Bar Speakeasy will expand its lineup with new themed activities, including a Father's Day brunch on June 21st, Trivia Tuesday on June 23rd, and Wolfpack Wednesday on June 24th. Right now, traffic and weather together on Newstalk 780 KOH. Here's the Saxman.
2: Police report that they're still working to clear a crash with an injury east of Sparks on 80 eastbound at USA Parkway, and heavy traffic still reported on 80 eastbound from Pyramid to Mustang. From the Right Now Traffic Center, I'm the Saxman.
3: Good morning, I'm Cole 8's Lindsay Matherly with your First Alert weather forecast. Today's going to be hot with a high of 100 degrees here in Reno. Mostly sunny skies, a little breezy this afternoon. Westerly winds, 15 to 20 miles per hour. Tonight, overnight low of 64, and then tomorrow, just as hot as today, warming up into the triple digits with a high of 100 degrees here in Reno. Mostly sunny skies. Chance for some showers and thunderstorms returning by the end of the week.
4: Thank you, Linz. Now 60 degrees. Verdi, we've got 61 in Carson City, and we're holding 65 here at KOH Radio Center. 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I'm Ross Mitchell. We thank you for joining us here on News Talk 780 KOH, where in just a moment, we'll check in with Jim Daly. This morning, Jim's talking about finding common ground to build unity with your partner. As we focus on the family, John Sanchez tracking Wall Street. His next update at 5:53 as we continue to look at pre-market activity, and we'll get a peek at overseas trading whilst we're at it as well. Well, the National Weather Service has issued a flood watch affecting over 20 million residents of Texas and Louisiana, including some of Texas' most densely populated areas. And joining us now from Texas is national correspondent Jim Ryan in Dallas. Good morning, Jim.
5: Good morning, Russ. It really couldn't have come at a worse time, considering the World Cup is going on.
4: Yeah.
5: Houston is hosting some of the games tomorrow. Portugal and Congo are to play there. They may have to pick through flooded streets to get to the stadium because the rain, the flooding, it just hasn't let up at all. The good part is that that flood water that comes in very quickly in that bayou-filled city tends to recede fairly quickly as well. Now there's a new player potentially on the horizon to the southwest. That is a tropical system that could become a depression. It may become a tropical storm before the end of the week if it enters out into the Gulf of Mexico. That would be Tropical Storm Arthur. So the meteorologists are watching that very carefully, as are people who live and work along the Gulf Coast of Texas, Louisiana, and Mississippi.
4: And this would be, if it develops, the first tropical storm of the season, correct?
5: It would, yes. We're 16 days into the Atlantic hurricane season, not yet into summer for a few more days, but yeah, still very early in this season, goes through November. This would be the first storm.
4: So, Jim, most of these cities along the Gulf Coast, any other, how far north might it go? I mean, would it possibly reach where you are?
5: Unlikely. Yeah, we're 250 miles away from Houston. It's expected to move kind of to the northeast. So places like Houston and then up into Louisiana, coastal Louisiana, even into Mississippi, and fairly far north into Mississippi. So we'll see where it goes. But you know, suffice it to say that we've already had fatalities, at least one fatality from the extreme flash flooding that happened Sunday night into Monday. A woman who was washed away in her car in Bandera, Canada. That's northwest of San Antonio. Mm-hmm. So the same region that was hit by that extreme flooding last year that killed so many people in the hill country, now it's looking at similar conditions now.
4: So any chance that they would suspend the World Cup playing for this, or is it going to be that bad?
5: I suppose they could. Some of the, you know, the fan related events, the FIFA Fan Festival in Houston was closed yesterday because of all the weather, and so I think they're going to watch it very carefully to see what happens, because this is not just an inconvenience; it can be life threatening.
4: And I understand if this does become a tropical storm, it will be named Arthur.
5: It would be called Arthur. That's the beginning of the alphabet this year.
4: All right. Jim Ryan, as always, thanks for joining us. Have a great day. Be safe, and we'll talk to you again soon.
5: All right. Thanks, Ross.
4: You bet. Jim Ryan, of course, in Dallas-Fort Worth this morning. KOH News Time.
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0: Where, in just a moment, we'll focus on the family with Jim Daly. This morning, finding common ground to build unity with your partner. But first... it is time to check the Crime Stoppers notebook, which takes us to California. Now, birthday parties should be fun for everyone, but they stop being fun once you drink an entire handle of Jack Daniels and then start shooting at police helicopters. Then it means serious jail time. By the way, the handle is 1.75 liters, which means this guy drank about a half gallon of Jack. Judge is right. He's lucky he didn't kill anyone. This happened in California back in 2024. The man's name is Justin Derek Jennings. He was celebrating his 39th birthday party, and he got angry at his family. So he grabbed his gun and fired an entire mag into his own apartment. Really? The family called the police. But instead of settling down, Justin went to the second floor and began shooting at a police helicopter for over 20 minutes. Luckily, nobody was harmed, and just recently, Justin was sentenced to over 90 years in federal prison, which is why we're bringing this story to you now. And as I said, here's what the judge said. If your aim had been better, you could have hurt or killed the individuals in that helicopter. Police won. So there you have, drinking an entire handle of Jack Daniels. About a half a gallon. He's lucky he's still alive. KOH News Time 5:45, as we focus on the family. Here's Jim Daly.
1: Two factors help a couple overcome conflict. One is the facts. The second is our interpretation of the facts. Imagine watching an historical reenactment, like, say, the Battle of Gettysburg. They're amazing productions involving hundreds of actors and authentic clothing and dialogue. They feel so real that we believe we're experiencing the event exactly as it happened 150 years ago. But how accurate are they really? Did the battle unfold exactly the way it's portrayed? Was the weather exactly like that in 1863? Did the soldiers engage each other exactly that way? Well, here's the point. When conflict happens, we assume we know exactly what happened and why. Surely, our interpretation of the facts is completely accurate. But what if we're missing something? Maybe our spouse said one thing, but we heard another, or we misunderstood their tone of voice, or a past wound triggered us and we misread the situation. Before we decide that our version of a conflict is absolutely correct, it's wise to question our own assumptions. When we ask, is there more to this that I'm not seeing? We often discover that there's more to the truth than we first thought. A healthy marriage isn't about clinging to our tunnel vision so we win a one-sided argument. It's about finding common ground so we build unity together. To help your marriage thrive, go to FocusOnTheFamily.com. I'm Jim Daly.
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0: Right now, traffic on KOH 548. Here's the Zacks Man.
4: Police continue to work to clear a crash with an injury reported east of Sparks on 80 eastbound at USA Parkway, and delays are still reported on 80 eastbound from Pyramid to Mustang. From the Right Now Traffic Center, I'm the Saxman.
5: I'm Caller 8's Lindsay Matherly with your First Alert weather forecast. We have a chance to hit 100 degrees here in Reno this afternoon with mostly sunny skies, winds 15 to 20 miles per hour. Tonight, 64 degrees for an overnight low, and then tomorrow, just as hot as today, 100 degrees again here in Reno. We're going to stay 98 on Thursday, and then a slight cool down by the end of the week with a chance for some showers and thunderstorms on Friday.
0: 60 Verdi, 62 now, Carson City, and we're holding 65 degrees here at KOH Radio Center. 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
0: 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Once again, here's Michael Kastner.
6: President Trump is touting a newly announced deal with Iran. Trump announced the deal as he met with world leaders at the G7 summit in France early Monday. It's designed to reopen the Strait of Hormuz and implement a 60-day window for the U.S. and Iran to strike a long-term deal, curtailing Iran's nuclear ambitions. Primaries are being held today in Georgia, Alabama, Oklahoma, and Washington, D.C. Mark Mayfield fills us in.
7: President Trump's political muscle is being tested, including in Georgia's Senate race, where he gave a last-minute endorsement to GOP Congressman Mike Collins over former football coach Derek Dooley in their primary runoff. In Alabama's Republican Senate primary runoff, Trump-backed Congressman Barry Moore faces former Navy SEAL Jared Hudson. In Washington, D.C., primaries are being held for mayor and a new non-voting delegate to Congress. I'm Mark Mayfield.
6: An investigation continues into a B-52 bomber crash that left 8 people dead at Edwards Air Force Base in California.
8: This crash is deemed to be unsurvivable, and right now our thoughts and prayers are with the families of those that lost their loved ones.
6: Base officials say the crash happened late Monday morning during what they called a routine test mission northeast of Lancaster, California. The victims' names haven't been released, but base officials say they were a mix of uniformed military personnel, government civilians, and government contractors. A base official said, "We lost 8 great Americans." Forecasters are tracking a weather system that could become the first named tropical storm of the season. More from Rory O'Neill.
9: The National Hurricane Center is following a disturbance over northeastern Mexico that has a good chance of development over the next week. The system will enter the Gulf early Wednesday, where environmental conditions slightly favor its development.
6: If it further develops, officials say it will be called Arthur. I'm Michael Kastner.
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0: 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Time to check back in with John Sanchez from Sanchez Gun Capital Management and our continuing look at pre-market activity. This time around, you get a peek at overseas trading whilst we're at it. How are we doing here at home, John?
1: I picked up another 53 points, Ross, on the Dow futures, now up 153. The Nasdaq's have weakened a little bit further, down 36 from a loss of 9 last report. And the S&P has a whopping gain of 1 point. All right, your oil update. Last report, we were down $2.82, now down $3.71, 4.59% loss, bringing us to $77.04. President just coming out, the CNBC reporting, so I don't know where the source was, if it was True Social or somewhere else, that the Strait of Hormuz is going to be toll-free beyond the 60-day ceasefire. So we will see, and that what took us down a little bit further there. All right, let's go to the economic reports that just came out at 5:30. Housing starts tumbling for the month of May. Month over month, down 15.4%. Building permits kind of flat, down 0.7%. And May's import prices rose 1.9%. Export prices gained 1.3%. Around the world we shall go. Japan, boy, pretty quiet considering our record-setting day on the Dow yesterday. Usually they follow us, but they only finished up 87 points on the Nikkei to 69,404, but that was a record close, if I remember. Hong Kong down 350 points, 1.4% loss. China gave up just 5. And currently in the Eurozone, they're looking pretty good. Germany's up 146 points, 0.58%. London, it is gaining 69 points, 0.66%. And France higher by 64 points, or 0.75%. That's it on the economic calendar. I'll be back with you in 30 minutes with the pre-market movers and the shakers. From the office of Sanchez Gaunt Capital Management, I'm John Sanchez, News Talk 780 KOH.
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0: 5:58 as we check right now traffic on KOH. Once again, here's the Saxman.
3: Police continue to work to clear a crash with an injury reported east of Sparks on 80 eastbound at USA Parkway. And delays are still reported on 80 eastbound from Pyramid to Waltham Way. From the Right Now Traffic Center, I'm the Saxman.
6: I'm KOH's Lindsay Matherly with your First Alert weather forecast. Today could be the hottest day of the year so far here in Reno. We're expecting a high of 100 degrees this afternoon. And tomorrow's going to be just as hot with another 100 degree day. By the end of the week, Thursday's going to be sunny with a high of 98, and then cloudy skies on Friday with a 40% chance for showers and thunderstorms.
0: Thank you, Linz. Now 58 degrees. Minden, Gardeville, Carson City checking it was 62 degrees. Verdi was 60, and we're still holding 65 here at KOH Radio Center. 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I'm Ross Mitchell and we thank you for joining us here on News Talk 780 KOH. We're coming up in just a moment, Kim Commando's Digital Consumer Tech Update. This morning, Kim's talking about Roku's newest buyer. And we're learning of a plot to attack the UFC fights at the White House over the weekend that was thwarted by the FBI. We'll get the details in just a moment.
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13: ABC News. I'm Sherry Preston. The FBI says it foiled a plot using drones and explosives to attack the UFC fight on the White House lawn that was held Sunday night. Five people are in custody. ABC Chief Justice Correspondent Pierre Thomas has some of the details.
14: Sources telling ABC News that on Monday, five people were detained in connection with the alleged plot, with as many as 23 people allegedly involved. According to sources, suspects allegedly planned to use explosive-laden drones, which would be designed to hit buildings to spur a mass evacuation.
13: And then sources say the plan was to also attack a second wave as people rushed to checkpoints under arrest, suspects from Missouri, California, Nebraska, and Ohio. President Trump at the G7 summit in the French Alps saying the peace plan reached with Iran this week is better than the one negotiated by President Obama during his administration.
15: This deal is a wall to a nuclear weapon. His deal was a road to a nuclear weapon. My deal, they can't have a nuclear. They get blown up. If they have a nuclear weapon, they get blown up.
13: ABC's Karen Travers is traveling with the president.
17: President Trump today, during a meeting with the Emir of Qatar on the sidelines of the G7 World Leader Summit, called the agreement between the U.S. and Iran, quote, fair and good. But he provided no new details of what's in the agreement, nor provided any timeline on when the text would be released. The president claimed that negotiations over Iran's nuclear program to be addressed in this 60-day negotiating window will be, quote, actually easier than getting to this point. Karen Travers, ABC News, Geneva, Switzerland.
13: The president says he'll send the agreement to Congress for review. Boeing confirms two of its employees were among the eight people killed when a B-52 crashed shortly after taking off from Edwards Air Force Base in California yesterday. Heavy rainfall bringing flash flooding to Texas and claiming one life, a woman whose car was swept away in a creek. Texas Governor Greg Abbott declaring a disaster in 100 counties. This is ABC.
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18: KOH News Time, 6:02. We're now down to 64 degrees here in Reno. This news report sponsored by Carson City Toyota. I'm Kelsey Frobis, and here's what's trending. Tex Jackson, the 78-year-old man who was missing yesterday from near his home in Silver Springs, has been found safely. Jackson sustained minor injuries from a fall and was taken to Carson Tahoe Hospital for evaluation. Fire officials say the chimney fire that broke out over the weekend is nearly contained with an estimated 80% under control. Truckee Meadows Fire and Rescue officials say forward progress on the fire has been stopped. They say the fire burned about 17 acres. Meanwhile, a wildfire burning in eastern Douglas County near Mount Siegel that broke out Saturday has grown to almost 55 acres. There is no word on how that fire started. Secret Witness is increasing its reward to $2,500 for information leading to the arrest of a hit-and-run suspect. The hit-and-run crash happened in the area of South McCarran Boulevard and Plum Lane in Reno on May 13th. Officers with the Reno Police Department, Reno Fire Department, and REMSA responded to that area on reports of a vehicle versus bicyclist crash just after 5 a.m. An initial investigation found that the bicyclist was hit from behind by the driver, who then drove away. The bicyclist was declared dead at the scene. Reno PD brought out to Parr Boulevard yesterday after Nicholas Cardenas allegedly opened fire inside his trailer home while high on meth.
1: Officers also found multiple firearm cartridge casings and evidence indicating rounds had been fired from inside the trailer, including exit holes in the front of the residence.
18: PIO Hunter Mercurio adds that after further investigation, it was determined there were no second victim. Families in Reno will have an opportunity to pick up baby supplies and connect with local resources during a community event planned this week. Molina Healthcare of Nevada is partnering with Northern Nevada Hopes and Empowered to host a diaper giveaway and community baby shower from 5 to 7 p.m. tomorrow at Northern Nevada Hopes. The free event is designed to support parents and families with essential baby supplies and resources. Diapers and other baby supplies will be distributed on a first-come, first-served basis. The event will also feature educational resources, raffles, and on-site community partners. Governor Joe Lombardo has announced the launch of an interactive tool that's available to the public for mapping federal lands that may be available across the state. The tool is designed to promote coordination about sharing information on the state's federal lands. The federal government owns almost 85% of all the land in Nevada, and much of it is undeveloped. The Lake Tahoe Regional Fire Chiefs Association has declared the official burn ban for the season, bringing new restrictions on outdoor burning around the Lake Tahoe area. According to South Lake Tahoe Fire Rescue in an online post, the burn ban took effect June 15th. Under the restrictions, charcoal use is prohibited within city limits, wood fires are never allowed within city limits, and no burning of any kind is allowed on red flag days. Natural gas, propane, and pellet barbecues, including pellet grills such as a Traeger, are still permitted. The Public Utilities Commission of Nevada holds its annual general consumer session today in Las Vegas, when the public can address the commissioners on a range of concerns.
2: The annual general consumer session takes place at 1:30 p.m. on Tuesday at the PUCN building in Las Vegas. Christy Watson with the Nevada Conservation League says she will ask the commission to oppose NV Energy's 2026 Integrated Resource Plan, which proposes three new methane-burning power plants to meet future demand from data centers.
4: Within 20 years, we're looking at 64% of the total electricity that NV Energy provides to the state could potentially be utilized by data centers if the number of data centers that want to come here get approved.
2: NV Energy also wants approval to add large solar arrays and battery storage facilities. I'm Suzanne Potter.
18: Right now, traffic and weather together on News Talk 780 KOH. Here's the Sax Man.
3: Police report that they're still working to clear a crash with an injury east of Sparks on 80 eastbound at USA Parkway. And delays are still reported on 80 eastbound from Pyramid to Waltham Way. From the Right Now Traffic Center, I'm the Sax Man.
5: Good morning, I'm KOH's Lindsay Matherly with your First Alert weather forecast. Today's going to be hot with a high of 100 degrees here in Reno. Mostly sunny skies, a little breezy this afternoon. Westerly winds, 15 to 20 miles per hour. Tonight, overnight low of 64, and then tomorrow, just as hot as today, warming up into the triple digits with a high of 100 degrees here in Reno. Mostly sunny skies. Chance for some showers and thunderstorms returning by the end of the week.
0: And right now, we've got to 62 degrees. Carson City, Mint and Garnerville with 58, Verdi checking it with 60 degrees, and we're still holding 65 here at KOH Radio Center. 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KOH News Time 6:07. Reno's Morning News Plus for Tuesday, the 16th of June, underway. I'm Ross Mitchell, and we thank you for joining us here on News Talk 780 KOH, where in just a few moments, Kim Commando's Digital Consumer Tech Update, looking at Roku's newest buyer, John Sanchez, tracking Wall Street. He'll have an update for you at 6:23 as we feature free market movers and shakers. Well, we are learning this morning of a plot that was thwarted by the FBI and Secret Service to attack the UFC fight at the White House. with explosive drones during that UFC event. And ironically, just yesterday, we were speaking with former FBI agent in charge, Rich Frankel of the FBI, now with ABC News, about security at these sporting events. And boy, Rich, I guess these efforts paid off, didn't they?
7: Listen, the FBI Secret Service did a great job, it appears, on this case. It's going to be unsealed, I heard, at 11 a.m. Eastern time today. But from what we understand, they were able to stop a potential attack against the UFC event by explosive-laden drones, when that event was happening at the White House.
0: And I understand that part of that plot was a second wave once the initial assault was launched as well.
7: Correct. We're hearing that you were going to have one attack, and then the second wave was either going to be additional drones or maybe even shooters. A lot of information we're not sure about yet, but it's starting to come out. But that would be something that law enforcement is always prepared for, that if there is ever an attack, that there would be a secondary attack, because the terrorists always think that law enforcement will be less ready for that second attack.
0: All right. And you were telling me before we went on the air that in this particular case, one of the alleged terrorists' mother called local law enforcement.
7: Yeah, so from what we're hearing, there was a local woman out in Cincinnati who called the police and said that it appears that her child was involved in some type of terrorist or some type of attack scenario, and that she reported it to the police officer. The police officer then, according to their protocol, notified FBI, and the FBI and Secret Service opened up a joint investigation where they were able to determine that anywhere from 5 to 23 people were involved in a chat on Signal, basically a conspiratorial chat, where they were discussing the explosives, the drones, and attacking the UFC event, and what the outcome would be. In addition to that, what we're learning is that it appears several of those individuals actually drove into Virginia to pre-stage for the attack. And that's very important, because you need to have some overt act to take place when you're talking about a conspiracy. And so that appears to be at least one overt act that they did.
0: And as I understand it, all the bad actors were taken into custody without any major incident, correct?
7: As of so far, again, it's we understand five individuals were taken into custody out of the 23, but there is ongoing investigation. FBI is putting out warrants with Signal and doing other warrant-based investigation, as well as the normal investigation, to find out who else was involved, and was this aspirational or was it truly operational? Were they ready to go?
0: All right, and again, thank goodness that woman had the presence of mind and knew what was going on to notify law enforcement, and as all families should if they can.
7: Exactly. We've talked about this in the past where, we always say that with these lone shooters or other attackers, somebody should have known something ahead of time, and they really need to let law enforcement know so that other innocent people are not attacked. And in this case, this woman may have saved an attack against the White House.
0: Indeed, and we will continue to follow this developing story. Meanwhile, last week the FBI announced Operation Riptide, an ongoing coordinated law enforcement campaign targeting criminal actors and the key services they rely on when it comes to cybercrime. Tell us more about that, sir.
7: Yeah, this is very important, because cybercrime has gone up dramatically. The threat to those people who are not, losing millions of dollars, they're losing tens, 20, 30,000, even 100,000. Those levels are so low that sometimes the FBI can't get involved, because there are just thousands of these every day.
0: Mm-hmm.
7: And so the FBI is now doing a coordinated effort to go after those people who are doing these type of attacks, and they're going to do everything that they can to hurt them. In other words, they're going to try to go after them so that they're spending money, that they can't settle down, so that they may be indicted, they may be arrested. They're using every tool in the tool chest now to go after these cyber criminals who have basically been under the radar, so that it makes it almost impossible for them to operate. Right. And it's something that needs to be done.
0: I guess the big question is, will it indeed make the Internet a safer place for us all?
7: Well, it can't do any worse, to be quite honest. You know, I just was doing my own case a little while ago, and I had to shut down one of my transfers because it appeared that there was a man in the middle, and we weren't sure. So we actually stopped our transaction. We didn't lose any money, but it took about an extra 3 or 4 days for us to transfer money because we wanted to make sure everything was safe.
0: Indeed. Well, Rich Frankel, former special agent in charge of the FBI and now with ABC News, thank you for joining us this morning, and I suspect we will talk again soon, sir. Take care.
7: Thank you. Take care.
0: You bet. Rich Frankel in New York this morning for us. KOH News Time coming up on 614.
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0: KOH News Time 616 as Reno's Morning News Plus for Tuesday, the 16th of June, continues. Here's Kim Komando.
23: 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I'm Kim Komando for ExpressVPN. 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
0: Right now, traffic on KOH 619. Here's the Saxman.
3: The roads are now crash-free. All previously reported crashes have been cleared. Delays are still reported on 80 eastbound from McCarran Boulevard east to Waltham Way. From the Right Now Traffic Center, I'm the Saxman.
5: I'm caller 8's Lindsay Matherly with your first alert weather forecast. We have chance to hit 100 degrees here in Reno this afternoon with mostly sunny skies. Winds 15 to 20 miles per hour. Tonight, 64 degrees for an overnight low. And then tomorrow, just as hot as today, 100 degrees again here in Reno. We're going to stay 98 on Thursday and then a slight cool down by the end of the week with a chance for some showers and thunderstorms on Friday.
0: Bank of Inns now 62 degrees. Carson City, Minden Gardenville was 60. Birdie checking you was 60 as well. And we're holding 66 degrees here at KOH Radio Center. 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
6: The nation's largest wind farm is set to start running this month, sending new electricity towards Arizona in Southern California. More from Tammy Trujillo.
12: The SunZia project in New Mexico has 916 turbines. That makes it more than three times larger than any other U.S. wind farm. A 550-mile power line will carry most of that electricity west, where hot weather can push power demand higher. The project will give the Southwest a major new source of electricity once the project is fully running. I'm Tammy Trujillo.
6: Five women in Jersey City, New Jersey, are being treated after someone threw a substance at them. Authorities say the victims were standing outside Monday when the suspect stopped the car they were driving and threw what's believed to be sulfuric acid at them. All five victims were taken to a local hospital for skin burns and peeling. Prince Harry and Meghan Markle are supporting the UK's new social media ban for children under the age of 16. Reporter Will Guyette in London says the new law is modeled on a similar ban in Australia and could take effect next year.
14: It's going to be very interesting to see what the government is going to do for younger people, because let's not forget that many of these kids that have got accounts have been encouraged by parents and said it's okay to fake their age in order to get on them.
6: Harry and Meghan have been documented critics of the dangers of social media and issued a statement saying the ban is a welcome step forward. Today we celebrate a yummy treat that was named after a mistake, and the name walked the line of acceptable conversation. More from Bree Tennis.
22: In 1880, a candy maker overcooked some caramel and invented a dense, creamy treat. Back in the day, the word fudge was considered rebellious, and it stuck. It's easy to make, just three ingredients. So easy, college women used to make it in their dorm rooms, causing even more rebellion. We're a nation of fudge lovers, eating about 2 pounds each a year, mostly during the holidays. But today, seek it out.
6: I'm Michael Kastner.
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9: KOH News Time 628 as we check right now traffic once again. Here is the Saxman.
17: The roads are still crash free. Delays are still reported on 80 eastbound from McCarran Boulevard east to Waltham Way. From the right now traffic center, I'm the Saxman.
18: I'm KOH's Lindsay Matherly with your first alert weather forecast. Today could be the hottest day of the year so far here in Reno. We're expecting a high of 100 degrees this afternoon. And tomorrow's going to be just as hot with another 100 degree day. By the end of the week, Thursday's going to be sunny with a high of 98 and then cloudy skies. Skies on Friday with a 40% chance for showers and thunderstorms.
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0: 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And could pickles be the pumpkin spice of summer? We'll explain that. Plus, believe it or not, 8 cleaning mistakes that could be actually making your home dirtier. We'll go through the list here on Reno's Morning News.
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2: ABC News, I'm Sherry Preston. No details yet on exactly what's in the peace agreement between the United States and Iran, but President Trump at the G7 summit this morning says he'll make it public soon.
3: I'd like to get a formal setting first before we do that, but I have no problem with that. It's a good document. Here's what it says. Iran will never have a nuclear weapon. That's what it says. It won't have one to buy, to develop. They will not have a nuclear weapon. And I would say that's about 99.9% of what I wanted.
2: A formal signing is set for Friday. Iran says the deal to end the war requires Israel to get out of Lebanon. Israel's prime minister says his troops are staying. 5 people are now under arrest in what sources tell ABC News was a plot to attack the UFC fight at the White House on Sunday night. It apparently involved drones carrying explosives. Boeing says 2 of its workers were among the 8 killed when a B-52 bomber crashed right after takeoff in Southern California. This is ABC News.
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4: KOH News time, 6:31. It's now 66 degrees here in Reno. I'm Kelsey Frobis, and here's what's trending. Tex Jackson, the 78-year-old man who went missing yesterday from near his home in Silver Springs, has been found safely. Jackson sustained minor injuries from a fall and was taken to Carson Tahoe Hospital for evaluation. Fire officials say the chimney fire that broke out over the weekend is nearly contained, with an estimated 80% under control. Truckee Meadows Fire and Rescue officials say forward progress on the fire has been stopped. They say the fire burned about 17 acres. Meanwhile, a wildfire burning in eastern Douglas County near Mount Siegel that broke out Saturday has grown to almost 55 acres. There is no word on how that fire started. Secret Witness is increasing its reward to $2,500 for information leading to the arrest of a hit-and-run suspect. The hit-and-run crash happened in the area of South McCarran Boulevard and Plum Lane in Reno on May 13th. Officers with the Reno Police Department, Reno Fire Department, and REMSA responded to that area on reports of a vehicle versus bicyclist crash just after 5 a.m. An initial investigation found that the bicyclist was hit from behind by the driver, who then drove away. The bicyclist was declared dead at the scene. Reno PD brought out to Parr Boulevard yesterday after Nicholas Cardenas allegedly opened fire inside of his trailer home while high on meth.
5: Officers also found multiple firearm cartridge casings and evidence indicating rounds had been fired from inside the trailer, including exit holes in the front of the residence.
4: PIO Hunter Mercurio adds that after further investigation, it was determined there was no second victim. Families in Reno will have an opportunity to pick up baby supplies and connect with local resources during a community event planned this week. Molina Healthcare of Nevada is partnering with Northern Nevada Hopes and Empowered to host a diaper giveaway and community baby shower from 5 to 7 p.m. tomorrow at Northern Nevada Hopes. The free event is designed to support parents and families with essential baby supplies and resources. Diapers and other baby supplies will be distributed on a first-come, first-served basis. The event will also feature educational resources, raffles, and on-site community partners. Governor Joe Lombardo has announced the launch of an interactive tool that's available to the public for mapping federal lands that may be available across the state. The tool is designed to promote coordination about sharing information on the state's federal lands. The federal government owns almost 85% of all of the land in Nevada, and much of it is undeveloped. The Lake Tahoe Regional Fire Chiefs Association has declared the official burn ban for the season, bringing new restrictions on outdoor burning around the Lake Tahoe area. According to South Lake Tahoe Fire Rescue in an online post, the burn ban took effect yesterday. Under the restrictions, charcoal use is prohibited within city limits, wood fires are never allowed within city limits, and no burning of any kind is allowed on red flag days. Natural gas, propane, and pellet barbecues, including pellet grills such as a Traeger, are still permitted. The Public Utilities Commission of Nevada

0: holds its annual general consumer session today in Las Vegas, when the public can address the commissioners on a range of concerns.
1: The annual general consumer session takes place at 1:30 p.m. on Tuesday at the PUCN building in Las Vegas. Christy Watson with the Nevada Conservation League says she will ask the commission to oppose NV Energy's 2026 Integrated Resource Plan, which proposes three new methane-burning power plants to meet future demand from data centers.
2: Within 20 years, we're looking at 64% of the total electricity that NV Energy provides to the state could potentially be utilized by data centers if the number of data centers that want to come here get approved.
1: NV Energy also wants approval to add large solar arrays and battery storage facilities. I'm Suzanne Potter.
0: And right now, traffic and weather together on News Talk 780 KOH. Here's the Sax Man.
3: The roads remain crash-free at this time. Delays are still reported on 80 eastbound from McCarran Boulevard east to Waltham Way. From the Right Now Traffic Center, I'm the Sax Man.
4: Good morning. I'm Colo8's Lindsay Matherly with your First Alert weather forecast. Today's going to be hot with a high of 100 degrees here in Reno. Mostly sunny skies. A little breezy this afternoon. Westerly winds 15 to 20 miles per hour. Tonight, overnight low of 64. And then tomorrow, just as hot as today, warming up into the triple digits with a high of 100 degrees here in Reno. Mostly sunny skies. Chance for some showers and thunderstorms returning by the end of the week.
5: 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KOH News Time, 6:37. Good morning and happy Tuesday, the 16th of June. I'm Ross Mitchell, Kelsey Probus at the Anchor Editor's Desk, Saxman to the Right Now Traffic Center. Wall Street Updates with John Sanchez. John will have a look at the opening numbers for you coming up here at 6:53. And along the way, we'll get the scoop from the Goop, Dr. Sanjay Gupta. Some suggestions on how you can stay healthier longer. Right now, though, let us go to our lifestyle folder for some bits and bobs that caught our attention. But we pass these along. Take a look at some cleaning mistakes that could actually be making your home dirtier in just a second. Before we do that, though, here's a question. Are pickles the pumpkin spice of summer? Okay. Move over, pumpkin spice. There's a new seasonal obsession in town. And it is super sour. Yes, the pickle. People are going absolutely pickle crazy this summer. Not pickle ball, but crunchy pickles. You can now find pickle-flavored popcorn, pretzels, protein bars, hummus, and even frozen pizza. Smoothie King even teamed up with Grillo's Pickles to create a pickle smoothie. And it has gotten so intense that a food trend forecaster says that pickles have become the main character. Apparently, Gen Z is craving, quote, food that bites back. I love pickles. Not so much dill. Don't like sweet pickles. Seems like in every relationship there's a pickle lover and a pickle avoider. So which one are you? As for me, give me a good juicy pickle any time. Now, let us move on to house cleaning and look at eight cleaning mistakes the experts say could be making your home even dirtier. If you never got around to that spring cleaning that you had planned to do, right? You had plans to do it, didn't you? You still have a few more days of spring left. The official first day of summer is not until Sunday. If you want to squeeze it in, but be careful because some cleaning is not doing anything. There is a new article on cleaning mistakes that are making your home dirtier, and here are a few highlights from that article. Ready? Forgetting to clean the things you use to clean. The equipment we use to clean also needs to be clean. Vacuums, washing machines, toilet brushes. How do you clean the toilet brushes? Don't put it in the dishwasher. No, don't do that. Meanwhile, mopping floors with laundry detergent. Not a good idea. This is a hack that went viral, but laundry detergent leaves a residue that attracts and actually traps dirt. Number 3. Using cleaning agents incorrectly because you did not read the instructions. Now, some products are just ineffective when used wrong. Others can actually cause damage, like scratching, warping, or even removing the finish of things. And then the old debate, should I spray this directly on the surface of what it is I'm cleaning, or should I apply it with a sponge or a cloth or a brush or something else? Well, unless directed by the instructions, it is generally better to apply cleaning products to a sponge or cloth, some kind of applicator. It is easier to control the amount used, and it prevents streaks, cloudiness, dulling, and overspraying, right? And here's one. Combining cleaning products that render each other ineffective. It can also lead to chemical reactions with unintended consequences. That happened to me once in college. Never mix X14 with whatever else I had going in there. Overlooking dust buildup on vents and fans. You check those? Not mixing dust in places like this can allow the dust to spread far and wide, lowering your air quality. By the way, you should also remove the dust from furniture and curtains. Here's another one. Wash your windows on a sunny day. Now, the problem with that is cleaning glass on a bright day can cause streaky, cloudy windows. Direct sunlight heats the glass, causing soapy cleaning solutions to evaporate too quickly. Or how about cleaning infrequently or sporadically? Nobody wants to hear this, but it's true. Cleaning regularly makes the process easier. May not seem like it, but it does. Allowing small issues to build up like grease, soap, scum, and mineral deposits can cause bigger, more time-consuming messes. So there you have it. 8 cleaning mistakes that could be making your home dirtier. And here's a window cleaning tip someone told me. When you're cleaning your windows and you squeegee them dry, and then you go in and you're looking through the window and there are streaks, and it's like, kind of, is that on the inside or the outside? Well, doesn't matter which one you do, but for example, when you use the squeegee on the outside of the window, do it vertically, then on the inside, horizontally. And that way, you'll know what side is streaked, because the streak will be going in that same direction, either horizontal or vertically. KOH News Time, 6:42.
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1: Jen Eastwood works for Good Giant, the media marketing firm for the Reno Rodeo. Jen says this time of the year, long days are expected for her crew.
2: Every day is different. Some days we're waking up at 4 a.m. That first day of rodeo is usually about a 19-hour day for me.
1: Jen says promoting the Reno Rodeo with Good Giant is a 365-day-a-year job.
2: You know, there's stuff happening all throughout the year, but really right about now is when we start.
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3: A better life with Dr. Sanjay Gupta.
4: There are lots of things you can measure to get an idea of how healthy you are at any given moment. Temperature, heart rate, blood pressure, just to name a few. But how about how healthy you will be and how long you're likely to live? According to a new study out of the University of Buffalo, two simple strength tests are pretty accurate at predicting longevity in older women. One is hand grip strength, and the other is how quickly people can stand up from a seated position without using their arms. By the way, I remember interviewing former President Jimmy Carter when he was quite old and being really impressed how he just popped out of the chair without using his arms. Not a lot of older people can actually do that. But I think the message here is that maintaining strength as you age is going to help you perform everyday activities, but also help you avoid injury and stay independent. I'm Dr. Sanjay Gupta, helping you live a better life.
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13: Right now, traffic on KOH. Here's the Saxman at 648.
14: The roads remain crash-free. Delays are reported on 395 southbound from Lemontown to the Spaghetti Bowl and on Pyramid Highway between Highland Ranch Parkway and Eagle Canyon Drive. And delays are still reported on 80 eastbound from McCarran Boulevard east to Waltham Way. From the Right Now Traffic Center, I'm the Saxman.
15: I'm caller 8's Lindsay Matherly with your First Alert weather forecast. We have a chance to hit 100 degrees here in Reno this afternoon with mostly sunny skies. Winds 15 to 20 miles per hour. Tonight, 64 degrees for an overnight low. And then tomorrow, just as hot as today, 100 degrees again here in Reno. We're going to stay 98 on Thursday and then a slight cool down by the end of the week with a chance for some showers and thunderstorms on Friday.
13: 62, Minden, Gardnerville, Carson City checking in with 65 degrees, 62 Verdi, and we're still holding 67 here at KOH Radio Center.
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16: 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More from Tammy Trujillo.
17: The SunZia project in New Mexico has 916 turbines. That makes it more than three times larger than any other U.S. wind farm. A 550-mile power line will carry most of that electricity west, where hot weather can push power demand higher. The project will give the Southwest a major new source of electricity once the project is fully running. I'm Tammy Trujillo.
16: Five women in Jersey City, New Jersey, are being treated after someone threw a substance at them. Authorities say the victims were standing outside Monday when the suspect stopped the car they were driving and threw what's believed to be sulfuric acid at them. All five victims were taken to a local hospital for skin burns and peeling. Prince Harry and Meghan Markle are supporting the UK's new social media ban for children under the age of 16. Reporter Will Guyette in London says the new law is modeled on a similar ban in Australia and could take effect next year.
18: It's going to be very interesting to see what the government is going to do for younger people, because let's not forget that many of these kids that have got accounts have been encouraged by parents and said it's okay to fake their age in order to get on them.
16: Harry and Meghan have been documented critics of the dangers of social media and issued a statement saying the ban is a welcome step forward. Today we celebrate a yummy treat that was named after a mistake, and the name walked the line of acceptable conversation. More from Bree Tennis.
19: In 1880, a candy maker overcooked some caramel and invented a dense, creamy treat. Back in the day, the word fudge was considered rebellious, and it stuck. It's easy to make, just three ingredients. So easy, college women used to make it in their dorm rooms, causing even more rebellion. We're a nation of fudge lovers, eating about 2 pounds each a year, mostly during the holidays. But today, seek it out.
16: I'm Michael Kastner.
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13: .org. KOH News Time, 6:53. Time for the opening numbers, brokerage upgrades and downgrades on Wall Street. And with that information, it is John G. Sanchez. How are we doing, sir?
21: Doing phenomenal on the Dow side. We're up over 400 a few minutes ago. Back down a bit. We're up 289 right now, 0.56%. NASDAQ and the S&P, which just could not budge in the pre-market, now starting to get upside momentum. NASDAQ's up 74 points, 0.27%, and the S&P just a five-point gain. Ross, here's a little trivia for you out of the gate. SpaceX.
13: Yes.
21: Okay, we've been talking a lot about this. All right. 13.5% gain right now, up $25.29 to $217.93.
13: Wow.
21: They now, get this, they now have surpassed Amazon as far as the value, i.e. size, what we call market cap,
13: right,
21: of the company. Can you think about it? Imagine that for a second. Wow. Amazon, what, been around since, what, the 80s, late 80s, somewhere around
13: there? I don't remember. I don't deal with them, but yeah.
21: Yeah, right around there. But yeah, here's a company just not even a week old as far as publicly traded and now larger than Amazon. So, a little trivia there for you. So
13: Elon called up Jeff and said, nee.
21: Exactly. My rocket beat your rocket.
13: That's right.
21: I'm richer than you and my company's bigger than you. So
13: there you go.
21: Go enjoy your time on your yacht there, Jeff. All right, here's where we go. Can you imagine these billionaires, or trillionaires, with the conversations they have among each other? It's just love to be a fly on the wall. All right, let's go to our upgrades and downgrades. ExxonMobil, surprising with the oil prices coming down. Now we're down $2.78, $77.97 a barrel. Surprises Exxon got an upgrade. Stock's up 45 cents, 0.32%, 141.43. Next upgrade that I wanted to mention is going to be KRC. It is up 1.54%, and that of course is a price right now of about $38.96. Of course, that is at Kilroy Realty. WP Carry also got an upgrade, higher by 29 cents, 75.76. And the final upgrade I want to mention, Extra Storage Space. It is on the upside by just 30 cents to 147.09. So, not seeing a lot of action on the upgrade.
1: Good idea. I'm going to start using that. I'm not fat. It's just extra storage space.
21: Extra storage. Right. There you go. That's the way to look at it. There you go. That's what kangaroos do. Downgrade side, we have SKT, which is Tanger Factory Outlets, down 1.38% or 56 cents to 40.05. Rocket Companies has got an upgrade or downgrade after being upgraded the last couple days. Stock's down just 5 cents at 13.87. I mentioned earlier that Dave and Buster's had a terrible earnings report, so that resulted in a downgrade, 4.59% loss, down 62 cents to 11.70. And the final downgrade is CenterSpace. CSR pulling back 38 cents is all 0.66% to 56.08. So not much movement on the downgrade side either. Leaving the Dow up 249, NASDAQ higher by 93, and the S&P gaining 5. I'll see you in 30 minutes for our locals. From the office of Sanchez Gun Capital Management, I'm John Sanchez, Newstalk 780 KOH.
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1: Right now, traffic on KOH 658. 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
14: The roads remain crash-free. Delays are still reported on 395 southbound from Lemon to the Spaghetti Bowl. Heavy traffic's reported on Pyramid Highway between Highland Ranch Parkway and Eagle Canyon Road, as well as on 80 eastbound from McCarran Boulevard east to Mustang. From the Right Now Traffic Center, I'm the Sax Man.
15: I'm KOH's Lindsay Matherly with your First Alert weather forecast. Today could be the hottest day of the year so far here in Reno. We're expecting a high of 100 degrees this afternoon, and tomorrow's going to be just as hot with another 100 degree day. By the end of the week, Thursday is going to be sunny with a high of 98, and then cloudy skies on Friday with a 40% chance for showers and thunderstorms.
1: And our warm-up now is starting to accelerate a bit with 66 degrees, Carson City. Verdi checking in with 63 degrees, and we've hit 68 here at KOH Radio Center. 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Good morning and happy Tuesday, 16th of June. I'm Ross Mitchell. Just ahead, how much do you think Taylor Swift's backside would be worth at auction? We'll explain coming up here in just a moment.
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0: KBUL HD2 from ABC News. I'm Sherry Preston. Iran's top diplomat insists that the tentative deal to end the war with the United States would require Israel to withdraw from Lebanon, a condition Israel has rejected. As we await details on the plan itself, ABC's Rachel Scott has more on the back and forth.
3: Iran's foreign minister saying ending the war cannot happen unless Israeli forces leave Lebanon. The president making it clear he's not happy with Israel.
4: They should have been able to do the job faster. It just goes on forever. And when that happens, it throws a negative light on the big deal, and that's the deal with Iran.
3: Senior administration officials say the deal broadly reopens the Strait of Hormuz and lifts the U.S. blockade on Iranian ports.
0: The president at the G7 summit in the French Alps. Today he will meet with Ukrainian President Zelensky. He's already done that and says Friday he'll meet with Russia's Vladimir Putin. Back in Washington, the FBI says it foiled a plot to attack the UFC fight at the White House Sunday night using drones and explosives.
5: FBI Director Kash Patel, in a statement released to ABC News, said, on June 10th, FBI and our law enforcement partners became aware of a potential threat to the UFC 250 event in Washington, D.C., involving individuals outside the National Capital Region. The investigation so far involves individuals in Ohio, Missouri, California, and Nebraska.
0: ABC's Pierre Thomas. More signs of a slumping housing market. ABC's Jim Ryan has the numbers on permits for building homes.
6: After a steep decline in April, the consensus was for at least a slight rebound in housing starts in May. Instead, the figure fell by another 15% to 1.17 million units. Looking ahead, housing starts might not rise in June either. 10,000 fewer building permits were issued last month compared to the month before.
0: Economists say even though there's a tentative deal to end the Iran war, prices for gas, food, clothing, and plane tickets could still be a while coming down. 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
8: KOH News time, 7:02. It's still 66 degrees here in Reno. This news report sponsored by Lakeside Manor. I'm Kelsey Frobis, and here's what's trending. Fire officials say the chimney fire that broke out over the weekend is nearly contained, with an estimated 80% under control. Truckee Meadows Fire and Rescue officials say forward progress on the fire has been stopped. They say the fire burned about 17 acres. Meanwhile, a wildfire burning in eastern Douglas County near Mount Siegel that broke out Saturday has grown to almost 55 acres. There is no word on how that fire started. Families in Reno will have an opportunity to pick up baby supplies and connect with local resources during a community event planned this week. Molina Healthcare of Nevada is partnering with Northern Nevada Hopes and Empowered to host a diaper giveaway and community baby shower from 5 p.m. to 7 p.m. tomorrow at Northern Nevada Hopes. The free event is designed to support parents and families with essential baby supplies and resources. Diapers and other baby supplies will be distributed on a first-come, first-served basis. The event will also feature educational resources, raffles, and on-site community partners. A man arrested after shooting his gun while inside his trailer home on meth.
9: The suspect was identified as 47-year-old Nicholas Cardenas. Cardenas was found to be a prohibited person due to prior felony convictions and was arrested for being an ex-felon in possession of a firearm, discharging a firearm, and possession of a controlled substance.
8: Reno PD's Hunter Mercurio adds there was no second victim in this case as originally thought. Secret Witness is increasing its reward to $2,500 for information leading to the arrest of a hit-and-run suspect. The hit-and-run crash happened in the area of South McCarran Boulevard and Plum Lane in Reno on May 13th. Officers with the Reno Police Department, Reno Fire Department, and REMSA responded to that area on reports of a vehicle versus bicyclist crash just after 5 a.m. An initial investigation found that the bicyclist was hit from behind by the driver, who then drove away. The bicyclist was declared dead at the scene. The Lake Tahoe Regional Fire Chiefs Association has declared the official burn ban for the season, bringing new restrictions on outdoor burning around the Lake Tahoe area. According to the South Lake Fire Rescue in an online post, the burn ban took effect yesterday. Under the restrictions, charcoal use is prohibited within city limits, wood fires are never allowed within city limits, and no burning of any kind is allowed on red flag days. Natural gas, propane, and pellet barbecues, including pellet grills such as a Traeger, are still permitted. Governor Joe Lombardo has announced the launch of an interactive tool that's available to the public for mapping federal lands that may be available across the state. The tool is designed to promote coordination about sharing information on the state's federal lands. The federal government owns almost 85% of all of the land in Nevada, and much of it is undeveloped. The Public Utility Commission of Nevada holds its annual general consumer session today in Las Vegas, where the public can address the commissioners on a range of concerns.
2: The annual general consumer session takes place at 1:30 p.m. on Tuesday at the PUCN building in Las Vegas. Christy Watson with the Nevada Conservation League says she will ask the commission to oppose NV Energy's 2026 Integrated Resource Plan, which proposes three new methane-burning power plants to meet future demand from data centers.
10: Within 20 years, we're looking at 64% of the total electricity that NV Energy provides to the state could potentially be utilized by data centers if the number of data centers that want to come here get approved.
2: NV Energy also wants approval to add large solar arrays and battery storage facilities. I'm Suzanne Potter.
8: Right now, traffic and weather together on News Talk 780 KOH. Here's the Sax Man.
14: The roads continue to be crash-free. Delays are still reported on 395 southbound from Lemon to the Spaghetti Bowl, as well as on Pyramid Highway between Highland Ranch Parkway and Eagle Canyon Road. And heavy traffic still reported on 80 eastbound from McCarran Boulevard east to Mustang. From the Right Now Traffic Center, I'm the Sax Man.
15: Good morning. I'm KOH's Lindsay Matherly with your First Alert weather forecast. Today's going to be hot with a high of 100 degrees here in Reno. Mostly sunny skies, a little breezy this afternoon, westerly winds 15 to 20 miles per hour. Tonight, overnight low of 64, and then tomorrow, just as hot as today, warming up into the triple digits with a high of 100 degrees here in Reno. Mostly sunny skies. Chance for some showers and thunderstorms returning by the end of the week.
1: Thank you, Lynn's now 63 degrees. Minden, Gardnerville, Carson City checking in with 66. Cold Springs, 67. 63 Verdi, and we're holding 68 degrees here at KOH Radio Center. 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Just a moment, your Sean Hannity Morning Minute. This morning, Sean talking about the newest updates in the deal with Iran. John Sanchez continuing to track Wall Street. Pretty good day so far on the Wall. His next report at 23 past the hour, and a look at local stocks in the mix. Right now, though, let us go to our showbiz file that we do from time to time. Boy George in the news. Remember Boy George? Apparently, Boy George used AI to help recreate his voice when he was 22 to re-record Karma Chameleon in an effort to reclaim ownership of the song. Here's part of it. See what you think.

the AI recreated voice of Boy George from when he was 22. Meanwhile, we thought this might be kind of fun. We took the ending of the new version of Boy George's Karma Chameleon in the left channel and the original version in the right channel to demonstrate just how similar they are.

0: Pretty dang close, right? Very, very similar. The real Boy George and the AI Boy George. By the way, the new version has a fuller waveform, and like most modern music tracks, the new one is all AI drums. The original was done with a mix of real and Lindrum machines. In other showbiz news, Jamie Lee Curtis and Mariska Hargitay have become friends, but when Variety asked them to interview each other, things got a little bit heated when they differed on how to pronounce Los Angeles.
1: You explained to me that you had come back to Los Angeles, that you had gone through...
2: You just said Los Angeles.
1: Okay, we had this argument.
2: And she says Los Angeles.
1: Okay, but what do you call it? Los Feliz.
2: Yes, but we're not talking about Los
1: Feliz. You don't say Los Feliz.
2: You don't say Los Angeles. Unless
1: you say Los Angeles.
2: You don't. And if I had like a jury here, everyone would vote for me. Go ahead.
1: Hey, who
2: this
1: says
2: is so
1: Los Feliz?
2: But from now on, I'm going to say...
1: Okay, so you probably live there. Do you live there
2: do
1: in Los Angeles?
2: Do you say Los Angeles?
1: So you say Los Angeles?
2: Nobody says that.
1: Okay, well, anyway.
2: You guys, please, God, let's move on.
0: I'm with Mariska.
1: It's okay, you can laugh.
0: On that one. You don't say Las Vegas, do you? All right, just thought I'd throw that out there. And finally, from our showbiz file, Brett Eldredge officially revealed that he got married to a mystery bride in a private ceremony. Here's an untitled song he posted with the announcement.

0: still have no idea who he married just from that, but I guess people who follow him figured it out. And finally, we do have one more item from our showbiz file. How much do you suppose Taylor Swift's backside would be worth at auction? Well, not directly. Let me explain here. The Cleveland Cavaliers auctioned off several chairs that celebrities used during games 3 and 4 of the Eastern Conference Finals at Rocket Arena. Cavs were swept by the Knicks in that series, of course. And the chair that Taylor Swift sat in during the NBA playoffs just sold at auction for $7,000 simply because she sat in it. Taylor's chair from Game 3 was by far the most expensive. She was at the game with Travis Kelce, and his chair only sold for $1,405. Kylie Jenner outsold her boyfriend, too. Her chair from Game 4 went for $1,505, while Timothy Chalamet's fetched a mere $1,202. And as for Ben Stiller, Game 4 chair, his sold for a measly $732, and the Machine Gun Kelly seat from the game brought in $635. So there you have it. KOH News Time, 7:13.
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2: Yeah.
1: To those who disagree.
2: No.
4: No.
3: Oh, no.
1: They.
5: We the people.
1: Come here to talk.
6: 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I mean, you guys talk about life.
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1: The Iranian Parliament Speaker has officially signed the U.S. deal to end this conflict. J.D. Vance has been all over the airwaves, and in spite of what the legacy media mob and other people have been saying, he said in no uncertain terms that there are no funds that will be released to Iran in exchange for signing an agreement in this particular case. He said it to George Stephanopoulos. There's been no money released, and that is not going to change. That is an important point. And the vice president then went on from there. Now, if we see Iranians making, for example, taking action to eliminate their stockpile of enriched uranium, which this deal will call for, then yes, sanctions relief will follow.
3: From coast to coast, from sea to shining sea, it's the Sean Hannity Show.
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2: 7:18 as we check right now. Traffic here again is the Saxman.
5: The roads continue to be crash-free. Delays are still reported on 395 southbound from Lemon to the Spaghetti Bowl. Heavy traffic still reported on Pyramid Highway between Highland Ranch Parkway and Eagle Canyon Road. And heavy traffic's also reported on 80 eastbound from Pyramid to Mustang. From the Right Now Traffic Center, I'm the Saxman.
6: I'm Call 08's Lindsay Matherly with your First Alert weather forecast. We have a chance to hit 100 degrees here in Reno this afternoon with mostly sunny skies. Winds 15 to 20 miles per hour. Tonight, 64 degrees for an overnight low. And then tomorrow, just as hot as today, 100 degrees again here in Reno. We're going to stay 98 on Thursday and then a slight cool down by the end of the week with a chance for some showers and thunderstorms on Friday.
2: And right now, 65. Minden, Gardnerville, Carson City checking with 68 degrees. Cold Springs now with 68. 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
7: Georgia, Alabama, Oklahoma, and Washington, D.C. hold primary elections today. In Alabama's Republican Senate primary runoff, Trump-backed Congressman Barry Moore faces former Navy SEAL Jared Hudson. In Washington, D.C., primaries are being held for mayor and a new non-voting delegate to Congress. President Trump is speaking out on efforts to end the war with Iran.
8: We have our deal done with Iran, and it should be successful. It goes to a second stage, which I think will be actually easier.
7: Following a meeting with the Emir of Qatar on the sidelines of the G7 summit in France today, Trump told reporters the U.S. would not be investing in Iran, despite what he called a rumor that got out there yesterday. He said the most important part of the deal is that Iran will never have a nuclear weapon. Exact details of the agreement have yet to be made public, but according to reports, it will open the Strait of Hormuz and open a 30-day window to strike a long-term deal. Severe storms are expected to take aim at parts of the Midwest and Northeast this week. More from Mark Mayfield.
9: The weather threat is expected to start today with gusty winds and hail set to hit parts of Illinois, Indiana, and Michigan. Major cities like Chicago, Indianapolis, and Detroit could all be impacted. Later in the week, the severe weather threat is expected to move into New York City, Washington, D.C., and other large East Coast cities. This comes just days after both regions were hit by destructive winds and large hail. I'm Mark Mayfield.
7: Accused CEO killer Luigi Mangione is set to be back in a New York courtroom today for a hearing. He's charged in the murder of United Healthcare CEO Brian Thompson on a New York City sidewalk in 2024. I'm Michael Kastner.
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2: 7:23 as we get another Wall Street update from John Sanchez, Sanchez Guide Capital Management, and a look at local stocks in the mix this time around. John, how are we doing overall?
15: Still looking good on the Dow side, starting to weaken pretty good on the NASDAQ. Right now, Ross up 358 on the Dow, 0.69%. We're at a level we broke the 52,000 mark, now at 52,028. NASDAQ negative 89.33% decline. S&P's down 11 at a level of 7,543. All right, before I get to the localist, Ross, here's another round of trivia. Okay, I told you last report that SpaceX surpassed Amazon. Well, guess what? They just now surpassed Microsoft.
2: Really?
15: Cap. Yep. They are now the fourth largest publicly traded companies. They hit a market cap just a few minutes ago of $2.94 trillion, surpassing Microsoft's $2.93 trillion. So never know where things are going
2: to
15: end.
2: How close are they to taking over the third spot?
15: Let's see. Third spot is going to be Apple at $4.34 trillion.
2: Okay.
15: So, they got a little ways to go on that one.
2: But it could happen.
15: Could happen. You got NVIDIA at $5.09 trillion, Alphabet 4.46, Apple 4.34. So, yeah. So, they're in number four spot right now. All right, here we go. Let's get down to business here. We'll start with the oil update for you. Again, nice driving force to the market this morning. Right now we have oil prices currently on the downside by $2.96, $77.79 a barrel. To the locals, this looks really good. Speaking of Amazon, up 94 cents is all, $246.95. Apple gaining $1.12.39% at $297.52. Then we move over to the miners. We do have gold prices up just modestly, $4.30. But the miners are moving nicely. 51-cent rise on Barrick, up 1.22% to $42.33. Newmont up $2.10, 1.97% to $107.91. Financials, they're on the upside also. 1.25% gain on Bank of America, up 69 cents to $56.56. Wells Fargo up 1.26%, a dollar gain at $84.14. Home builders looking pretty strong. D.R. Horton's up $3.17. Lennar, 59-cent rise. KB Homes up $1.27. And Pulte up $3.03. And I'll move it over to Tesla to wrap it up. Down $7.45, 1.81% loss to $403.91. Dow's up 328, NASDAQ losing 42, and the S&P declining by 7. I'll see you in 30 minutes for gold, oil, and bonds. From the office of Sanchez Gaunt Capital Management, I'm John Sanchez, Newstalk 780 QH.
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2: Right now, traffic on KOH 728. Here's the Saxman.
5: The roads continue to be crash-free with delays reported on 395 southbound from Lemon to the Spaghetti Bowl and on Pyramid Highway between Highland Ranch Parkway and Eagle Canyon Road, as well as on 80 eastbound from Pyramid to Lockwood. From the Right Now Traffic Center, I'm the Saxman.
6: I'm KOH's Lindsay Matherly with your first alert weather forecast. Today could be the hottest day of the year so far here in Reno. We're expecting a high of 100 degrees this afternoon, and tomorrow's going to be just as hot with another 100 degree day. By the end of the week, Thursday's going to be sunny with a high of 98, and then cloudy skies on Friday with a 40% chance for showers and thunderstorms.
2: 69 Carson City, and we've bumped up to 71 degrees here at KOH Radio Center.
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2: A cat dies and goes to heaven. God meets him in the gate and says, "You've been a good cat all of these years. Anything you desire is yours. All you have to do is ask." The cat says, "Well, I lived all my life with a poor family on a farm and had to sleep on hardwood floors." God says, "Say no more," and instantly a fluffy pillow appears. A few days later, 6 mice are killed in a tragic accident. They too go to heaven. God meets them.

0: insists the document ensures Iran will never be able to build a nuclear weapon. ABC's Rachel Scott is traveling with the president at the G7 summit in Europe.
1: Senior administration officials say the deal broadly reopens the Strait of Hormuz and lifts the U.S. blockade on Iranian ports. While the president insists the strait will be permanently toll-free, Iran says they do plan to collect fees for services. And there are still lingering questions about if Iran will get a payout.
0: The president saying he was not aware of the alleged plot to use drones and explosives to carry out an attack on Sunday night's UFC event on the White House lawn. The FBI says it foiled the plan before it was put into operation. Five people are under arrest. Ohio Republican Governor Mike DeWine saying today Ohio should abolish the death penalty because it no longer is a deterrent to violent crime. He helped write the state's death penalty law 45 years ago. This is ABC News.
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3: KOH News Time, 7:31. It's now 71 degrees here in Reno. I'm Kelsey Frobis, and here's what's trending. Fire officials say the chimney fire that broke out over the weekend is nearly contained, with an estimated 80% under control. Truckee Meadows Fire and Rescue officials say forward progress on the fire has been stopped. They say the fire burned about 17 acres. Meanwhile, a wildfire burning in eastern Douglas County near Mount Siegel that broke out Saturday has grown to almost 55 acres. There is no word on how that fire started. Families in Reno will have an opportunity to pick up baby supplies and connect with local resources during a community event planned this week. Molina Healthcare of Nevada is partnering with Northern Nevada Hopes and Empowered to host a diaper giveaway and community baby shower from 5 to 7 p.m. tomorrow at Northern Nevada Hopes. The free event is designed to support parents and families with essential baby supplies and resources. Diapers and other baby supplies will be distributed on a first-come, first-served basis. The event will also feature educational resources, raffles, and on-site community partners. A man was arrested after shooting his gun while inside his trailer home on meth.
4: The suspect was identified as 47-year-old Nicholas Cardenas. Cardenas was found to be a prohibited person due to prior felony convictions and was arrested for being an ex-felon in possession of a firearm, discharging a firearm, and possession of a controlled substance.
3: Reno PD's Hunter Mercurio adds there was no second victim in this case as originally thought. Secret Witness is increasing its reward to $2,500 for information leading to the arrest of a hit-and-run suspect. A hit-and-run crash happened in the area of South McCarran Boulevard and Plum Lane in Reno on May 13th. Officers with the Reno Police Department, Reno Fire Department, and REMSA responded to that area on reports of a vehicle versus bicyclist crash just after 5 a.m. An initial investigation found that the bicyclist was hit from behind by the driver, who then drove away. The bicyclist was declared dead at the scene. The Lake Tahoe Regional Fire Chiefs Association has declared the official burn ban for the season, bringing new restrictions on outdoor burning around the Lake Tahoe area. According to South Lake Tahoe Fire Rescue in an online post, the burn ban took effect yesterday. Under the restrictions, charcoal use is prohibited within city limits, wood fires are never allowed within city limits, and no burning of any kind is allowed on red flag days. Natural gas, propane, and pellet barbecues, including pellet grills such as a Traeger, are still permitted. Governor Joe Lombardo has announced the launch of an interactive tool that's available to the public for mapping federal lands that may be available across the state. The tool is designed to promote coordination about sharing information on the state's federal lands. The federal government owns almost 85% of all the land in Nevada, and much of it is undeveloped. The Public Utilities Commission of Nevada holds its annual general consumer session today in Las Vegas, where the public can address the commissioners on a range of concerns.
5: The annual general consumer session takes place at 1:30 p.m. on Tuesday at the PUCN building in Las Vegas. Christy Watson with the Nevada Conservation League says she will ask the commission to oppose NV Energy's 2026 Integrated Resource Plan, which proposes three new methane-burning power plants to meet future demand from data centers.
6: Within 20 years, we're looking at 64% of the total electricity that NV Energy provides to the state could potentially be utilized by data centers if the number of data centers that want to come here get approved.
5: NV Energy also wants approval to add large solar arrays and battery storage facilities. I'm Suzanne Potter.
3: Legendary rodeo announcer Bob Talman, whose voice has become a fixture for generations of rodeo fans, will miss the event as he continues recovering from

0: recent foot surgery. He had originally been scheduled to announce at the 2026 Reno Rodeo, but decided to focus on healing and rehabilitation before returning to the rodeo trail. A Nevada native, he is a 12-time Professional Rodeo Cowboys Association Announcer of the Year, a National Cowboy and Pro Rodeo Hall of Fame inductee, and one of the most accomplished announcers in rodeo history. Fans will still hear from some of rodeo's most accomplished announcers during this year's event. The Reno Rodeo's 2026 announcer team will feature longtime Reno Rodeo announcer Wayne Brooks, alongside fellow PRCA Announcer of the Year Anthony Lucia. Right now, traffic and weather together on News Talk 780 KOH. Here's the Sax Man.
1: The roads are still crash-free. Delays are still reported on 395 southbound from Lemon to the Spaghetti Bowl, as well as on Pyramid Highway between Highland Ranch Parkway and Eagle Canyon Road, and on 80 eastbound from Rock Boulevard to Lockwood. From the Right Now Traffic Center, I'm the Sax Man.
2: Good morning. I'm Colleen to Lindsay Matherly with your First Alert weather forecast. Today's going to be hot with a high of 100 degrees here in Reno. Mostly sunny skies, a little breezy this afternoon. Westerly winds 15 to 20 miles per hour. Tonight, overnight low of 64, and then tomorrow just as hot as today, warming up into the triple digits with a high of 100 degrees here in Reno. Mostly sunny skies. Chance for some showers and thunderstorms returning by the end of the week.
3: And we continue to warm up inch by inch, if you will. Carson City checking, it was 70 degrees. We've hit 71 now here at KOH Radio Center. 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

0: Coming up on 7:38, Reno's Morning News Plus for Tuesday. Continuing, I'm Ross Mitchell, and we thank you for joining us. In just a moment, Jim Daly talks about finding common ground to build unity with your partner as we focus on the family. John Sanchez will have the Wall Street numbers for you coming up here, and look at gold, oil, and bonds in particular at 7:53. Right now, though, time for some broken news headlines from around the nation and world. Stories of a less-than-earth-shattering nature, but still worthy of note, and in many instances, moderately amusing. Like this one. There is a woman going viral online because her favorite snack is salsa. Not salsa, but salt-sa. Apparently, that's where you dip your salty chip in even more salt.
1: I saw a video of myself eating tortilla chips with sea salt, and it's blowing up. Also, for those of you asking, no, I don't eat sea salt all the time. I actually use this salt. It's real salt with real minerals. And for all the people commenting that I have low iron or I have POTS or whatever the other comments were, I have none of that. I actually did get blood work done, and my blood work is completely normal. It's just me wanting salt. It's not like I eat this every single day. It's just sometimes I want salt, and I want chips. It's my salsa.
0: Not like I do it every day, right? Get it done without opening the bag on mic, too, by the way, next time you make a video there. Speaking of food, how do you say it? Listen in as this young woman corrects her boyfriend on his pronunciation of sweet potatoes. You hear how I said it? Sweet potatoes. My emphasis is on the sweet. His is on the potatoes.
2: Sweet potatoes.
3: And what am I saying?
2: Sweet potatoes.
3: I know you're different.
2: Say it.
3: Sweet potatoes. Sweet potatoes.
2: Not sweet potatoes. Sweet potatoes.
3: I don't hear.
2: Sweet potatoes.
3: Sweet potatoes.
2: Yeah, good.
3: Oh, what was I saying before?
2: Sweet potatoes.
3: What were you saying?
2: Sweet potatoes.
3: I don't get it.
2: This is the emphasis.
3: Sweet potatoes.
2: Yeah, good.
3: That's what I've been saying.
2: No, you've
3: time.
2: Been saying sweet potatoes.
3: Sweet potatoes.
0: There you go. How do you say it? And has your significant other told you that you aren't saying something correctly, but you know you're right? Okay, there you have it. Yeah, to me, it's sweet potatoes, emphasizing the sweet, not the potatoes. But, of course, everyone knows what you're talking about, one way or the other. In other broken news this morning, happy National Fudge Day.
4: A finger of fudge is just enough to lead your kids treat. A Cadbury's fudge is just enough until it's time to eat. It's full of Cadbury goodness and very small and neat. A finger of fudge is just enough to give your kids a treat.
0: Yes, a finger of fudge, a little retro clip from a Cadbury fudge commercial. So why are people laughing during the death scene of Romeo and Juliet at a ballet in Turkey? Well, it's because a cat wandered out onto the stage and began pawing at the hair of the dead Romeo character. Juliet had to continue hugging Romeo while the cat pawed at her dress, then jumped up on part of the set. The crowd was even more delighted when they brought the cat out during the curtain call. It received a huge ovation. Question is, how did it get in there in the first place? In England, an 11-year-old boy was walking along the beach and found a 2-million-year-old elephant tooth. His name is Charlie Orchard Lyle.
5: Hi, I'm Charlie, and I found a tooth from an ancient elephant called an Anancus avenensis.
6: The Natural History Museum was so kind because they went through all their specimens that they keep out back, and they confirmed that this was the tooth of an ancient elephant.
0: Yeah, that Charlie's mom there in the clip. And apparently Gen Z is pushing back on wedding culture. 69% of Gen Zers say that weddings feel more like a production than a celebration. And on top of that, 75% say that weddings create a culture of spending money that they don't really want to spend.

For some, that is the most expensive song they will ever buy. Mendelssohn's Wedding March. And not only is it National Fudge Day, it's also Happy Fresh Veggies Day.

0: Happy Fresh Veggies Day. A little help there from the vegetable song from the Singing Walrus. KOH News Time 743. 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
2: For the ninth year in a row, Finland has been named the happiest country in the world. That's according to the World Happiness Report put out every year by the Wellbeing Research Center at the University of Oxford in the UK. Two other Nordic nations, Iceland and Denmark, came in at numbers 2 and 3. Now, having spent quite a bit of time in these countries over my 2.5 decades as a journalist, I can tell you that this is not at all that surprising. There's an entirely different way of thinking in these countries. We before me, you might say. In other words, the mentality is less adversarial and much more, we're all in this together. One other interesting thing that came up was that no matter where someone lived, the more time they spent on social media, the less happy they were. Want to smile? It's simple. Put your phone away for a bit. I'm Dr. Sanjay Gupta, helping you live a better life.
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0: KOH News Time 746. And that's time to focus on the family. Here's Jim Daly.
9: 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One is the facts. The second is our interpretation of the facts. Imagine watching an historical reenactment, like, say, the Battle of Gettysburg. They're amazing productions involving hundreds of actors and authentic clothing and dialogue. They feel so real that we believe we're experiencing the event exactly as it happened 150 years ago. But how accurate are they really? Did the battle unfold exactly the way it's portrayed? Was the weather exactly like that in 1863? Did the soldiers engage each other exactly that way? 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When conflict happens, we assume we know exactly what happened and why. Surely, our interpretation of the facts is completely accurate. But what if we're missing something? 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It's about finding common ground so we build unity together. 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I'm Jim Daly.
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0: 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Here's the Saxman.
19: The roads remain crash-free. Delays are still reported on 395 southbound from Lemon to the Spaghetti Bowl and on Pyramid Highway between Highland Ranch Parkway and Eagle Canyon Road, as well as on 80 eastbound from Rock to Lockwood. From the Right Now Traffic Center, I'm the Saxman.
20: I'm Cole 8's Lindsay Matherly with your First Alert weather forecast. We have a chance to hit 100 degrees here in Reno this afternoon with mostly sunny skies. Winds 15 to 20 miles per hour. Tonight, 64 degrees for an overnight low, and then tomorrow, just as hot as today, 100 degrees again here in Reno. We're going to stay 98 on Thursday, and then a slight cool down by the end of the week with a chance for some showers and thunderstorms on Friday.
0: Now 68 degrees, Minden, Gardnerville, Carson City checking in with 71 degrees, 72 Cold Springs, Verdi was 68, and we could see that 100 degree mark, already 73 here at KOH Radio Center.
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22: A 16-year-old accused of raping and murdering his stepsister on a cruise ship is now in custody of the U.S. Marshals. More from Tammy Trujillo.
23: Timothy Hudson turned himself in Monday after a federal judge in Florida revoked his pretrial release, writing that the crime, quote, suggests a level of psychopathy and lack of remorse that raises concerns that Hudson could snap at any time. Hudson's facing charges over the November 2025 murder of his 18-year-old stepsister Anna Kepner while on board a Carnival cruise. Hudson's own mother has called for her son to remain in custody, saying that seeing him walk freely just adds to the family's grief and outrage. Hudson's being tried as an adult.
22: Jury selection begins today in the federal death penalty trial of a man charged in the 2022 racially motivated mass shooting at Tops Supermarket in Buffalo, New York. More from Natalie Migliori.
24: Peyton Gendron is already serving life in prison with no chance of parole after pleading guilty to the murders of 10 black people in state court. The death penalty is now at the center of his federal case. U.S. District Judge Lawrence Velodro will preside over the trial, giving prospective jurors instructions that describe the allegations against Gendron before they answer an extensive written questionnaire. If found guilty, the jurors will determine whether he should be executed. In New York, I'm Natalie Migliori.
22: Authorities are investigating a skydiver sighting by a pilot on the final approach to LAX. In Los Angeles, Daniel Martindale.
25: A Gulfstream jet pilot reported a potential skydiver crossing over the plane on Sunday afternoon. The pilot told the control tower someone in a wingsuit was at an elevation of about 4,000 feet. The FAA approach control facility in Southern California reported a skydiver in the area west of the 605 freeway and north of the 105 freeway at about 2:30 p.m. The LA County Sheriff's Department sent a helicopter to the area, but didn't find anyone matching the description in the air.
22: I'm Michael Kastner.
26: At
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1: All right, you passed. Yes, okay, you passed. John passed. Oh, boy. John got 100%. Perfect score. Head of the class. Okay.
2: Thanks for showing me your paper.
1: Well, can I say? It's time for a Wall Street Update with John Sanchez from Sanchez God Capital Management. How are we doing, sir?
2: Still hanging in there very well on the Dow side. 321 gain, 0.62%. We've kind of been stuck here for about the last 45 minutes or so. NASDAQ down 73, 0.27% loss. S&P down 10, just a fraction of a percent there. All right, to the gob side of things, starting the bond market, of course. 5-year yields down 1 basis point at a yield of 418. The 10-year's down 2 basis points at a yield of 445. And the 30-year bond yield down 2 basis points at a yield of 495. On the currency, euro versus the dollar at $1.16. No change today. Oil prices now down $3.83, a 4.74% loss to $76.94 a barrel. Gold pulling back $5.70 at $4,345.90 an ounce. Silver down 21 cents to a price now of $69.97 an ounce. Dow's up 319, NASDAQ losing 81, and the S&P down 11. I'll see you in 30 minutes for the Dow 30 analysis. From the office of Sanchez Gaunt Capital Management, John Sanchez, Newstalk 780 KOH.
1: Thank you, John. KOH News Time coming up on 754. And you feel that? Yeah. Warmer days are here. Could hit 100 degrees today, warmest day of the year. 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
1: 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Here is the Sax Man.
9: Heads up, police report a crash in Reno on 80 westbound east of the Spaghetti Bowl. Delays are still reported on 395 southbound from Panther to the Spaghetti Bowl and on 80 eastbound from Rock Boulevard out to Lockwood. From the Right Now Traffic Center, I'm the Sax Man.
16: I'm Kolo 8's Lindsay Matherly with your first alert weather forecast. Today could be the hottest day of the year so far here in Reno. We're expecting a high of 100 degrees this afternoon, and tomorrow's going to be just as hot with another 100 degree day. By the end of the week, Thursday's going to be sunny with a high of 98, and then cloudy skies on Friday with a 40% chance for showers and thunderstorms.
1: 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Famous Dave's. KOH News Time, 7:59. Just ahead on Reno's Morning News, if you're a smartphone user, Kim Commando says these life hacks may be something you need to know. Her digital life hack moment coming up.
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21: From ABC News, I'm Sherry Preston. Does the memorandum of understanding between the United States and Iran include Israel leaving Lebanon or not? As we await full details of the agreement, that seems to be one of the main questions. Iran insists Israel must leave, and Israel says it won't. ABC's Karen Traffers is traveling with the president at the G7 summit in the French Alps.
22: President Trump said the U.S.-Iran deal can survive even if Israel continues attacking Lebanon. But the president criticized Israel for its recent strikes in Beirut, telling reporters he thinks it went too far.
23: Israel's fighting Hezbollah too long, and too many people are being killed. And you don't have to knock down an apartment house every time you're looking for somebody, because there are a lot of people in those apartment houses, and they're not all Hezbollah, that I can tell you.
22: Karen Travers, ABC News, Geneva, Switzerland.
21: Sitting alongside the leader of the United Arab Emirates, President Trump also said today he did not know about the alleged plot to attack the UFC event on the White House lawn Sunday.
23: I haven't heard about it, no, but I watched. The attack that I watched were the fighters. And he saw it too, by the way. He was sitting back home in his beautiful palace and he was watching it. And they were as good a fight as I've ever seen. Right?
21: Five people are under arrest. The FBI says they had planned to use explosive-laden drones on spectators at the fights. Texas, Louisiana, and Mississippi facing a continued threat of flooding, and those playing in World Cup matches are being warned about it. Here's ABC's Jim Ryan.
24: When the men's national soccer teams from Portugal and the Democratic Republic of Congo head for Houston Stadium Wednesday, they may have to pick their way through flooded streets. 18 million people from central Texas to Mississippi are under flood watches. Governor Greg Abbott has preemptively issued a disaster declaration for 101 of Texas' 254 counties.
21: Kevin Warsh holds his first policy meeting as chairman of the Federal Reserve today. Tomorrow, when the meeting ends, we could get a better sense of whether interest rates are headed up or down. This is ABC News.
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25: KOH News Time, 8:02. It's 74 degrees here in Reno. I'm Kelsey Frobis, and here's what's trending. Tex Jackson, the 78-year-old man who was missing yesterday from near his home in Silver Springs, has been found safely. Jackson sustained minor injuries from a fall and was taken to Carson Tahoe Hospital for evaluation. Fire officials say the chimney fire that broke out over the weekend is nearly contained, with an estimated 80% under control. Truckee Meadows Fire and Rescue officials say forward progress on the fire has been stopped. They say the fire burned about 17 acres. Meanwhile, a wildfire burning in eastern Douglas County near Mount Siegel that broke out Saturday has grown to almost 55 acres. There is no word on how that fire started. Secret Witness is increasing its reward to $2,500 for information leading to the arrest of a hit-and-run suspect. The hit-and-run crash happened in the area of South McCarran Boulevard and Plum Lane in Reno on May 13th. Officers with the Reno Police Department, Reno Fire Department, and REMSA responded to that area on reports of a vehicle versus bicyclist crash just after 5 a.m. An initial investigation found that the bicyclist was hit from behind by the driver, who then drove away. The bicyclist was declared dead at the scene. Nicholas Cardenas arrested after opening fire while inside his trailer home while high on meth.
0: When officers arrived, they located and safely detained a male suspect who was running in the area while carrying a large Bowie knife. Officers immediately began investigating the reported shooting and located a handgun inside the trailer, along with evidence of recently used methamphetamine.
25: Reno PD's Hunter Mercurio adds that Cardenas was eventually located running outside with a Bowie knife and was arrested without incident. Families in Reno will have an opportunity to pick up baby supplies and connect with local resources during a community event planned this week. Molina Healthcare of Nevada is partnering with Northern Nevada Hopes and Empowered to host a diaper giveaway and community baby shower from 5 to 7 p.m. tomorrow at Northern Nevada Hopes. The free event is designed to support parents and families with essential baby supplies and resources. Diapers and other baby supplies will be distributed on a first-come, first-served basis. The event will also feature educational resources, raffles, and on-site community partners. The Lake Tahoe Regional Fire Chiefs Association has declared the official burn ban for the season, bringing new restrictions on outdoor burning around the Lake Tahoe area. According to South Lake Tahoe Fire Rescue in an online post, the burn ban took effect yesterday. During the restrictions, charcoal use is prohibited within city limits, wood fires are never allowed within city limits, and no burning of any kind is allowed on red flag days. Natural gas, propane, and pellet barbecues, including pellet grills such as a Traeger, are still permitted. The Public Utilities Commission of Nevada holds its annual general consumer session today in Las Vegas, where the public can address the commissioners on a range of concerns.
2: The annual general consumer session takes place at 1:30 p.m. on Tuesday at the PUCN building in Las Vegas. Christy Watson with the Nevada Conservation League says she will ask the commission to oppose NV Energy's 2026 Integrated Resource Plan, which proposes three new methane-burning power plants to meet future demand from data centers.
3: Within 20 years, we're looking at 64% of the total electricity that NV Energy provides to the state could potentially be utilized by data centers if the number of data centers that want to come here get approved.
2: NV Energy also wants approval to add large solar arrays and battery storage facilities. I'm Suzanne Potter.
25: Right now, traffic and weather together on News Talk 780 KOH. Here's the Sax Man.
9: Police report that they're working to clear a crash in Reno on 80 westbound east of the Spaghetti Bowl. Delays are still reported on the highway southbound from Clear Acre to McCarran Boulevard South. And heavy traffic still reported on 80 eastbound from Rock to Lockwood. From the Right Now Traffic Center, I'm the Sax Man.
4: Good morning. I'm Cole 8's Lindsay Matherly with your First Alert weather forecast. Today's going to be hot with a high of 100 degrees here in Reno. Mostly sunny skies. A little breezy this afternoon. Westerly winds 15 to 20 miles per hour. Tonight, overnight low of 64. And then tomorrow, just as hot as today, warming up into the triple digits with a high of 100 degrees here in Reno. Mostly sunny skies. Chance for some showers and thunderstorms returning by the end of the week.
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0: 8:07, Reno's Morning News Plus for Tuesday, the 16th of June, underway. I'm Ross Mitchell. Kelsey Probus at the Anchor Editor's Desk. Saxman in the Right Now Traffic Center. John Sanchez tracking Wall Street for you. He'll have an update at 23 past the hour. And in just a moment, if you are a smartphone user, Kim Komando has some life hacks you might want to know. You'll have the details coming up here in just a bit. Right now, though, it is time for Trooper Tuesday.
1: If you break the law, you'll hear from me. I know I'm working for the state. I'm the Highway Patrol.
0: And joining us for another edition of Trooper Tuesday, it is Nevada Highway Patrol Trooper James LaRose. Good morning, Trooper LaRose.
2: Good morning, sir. How are you today?
0: I am well. How's your morning going? Busy? Always busy.
2: It's going good. We're dealing with the morning commute right now. Quick update on the crash. I-80 westbound at the 580. They've got that pushed over to the shoulder. So hopefully that'll be cleared up here pretty soon.
0: All right. Meanwhile, we are still in that 100 deadliest days of the year for accidents. When does that end?
2: That ends Labor Day weekend, so we're definitely still focused on that, focused on impairment, distraction, wearing our seatbelts, and just in general pedestrian safety. Also, the Joining Forces campaign, which I mentioned last week, is still continuing, and that is focused on impairment, drivers and riders for motorcycles. The Lake Tahoe weekend saturation patrols are continuing throughout the summer months as well, focused on pedestrian safety, parking properly, and of course, impairment and distraction. I would like to focus a little bit, since I mentioned riders in my Joining Forces a little bit up there.
0: Right.
2: I'd like to talk about motorcycle safety a little bit. It's that
0: sure.
2: time of year.
0: Yeah, we'll be coming up pretty soon. It'll be street vibrations and so forth, right?
2: Yes, sir. Absolutely. I want to remind our motorcycle riders that lane splitting is not legal here in the state of Nevada. It falls under NRS 486-351, unlawful passing and driving abreast. And I'm going to break that down a little bit into plain language. We just don't lane split between cars that are stopped or moving slowly or in the rider's eyes or moving slowly to try to move along. Lane splitting is not allowed. So I want to, and while we're driving our cars, let's look for motorcycles, not just cars. So we can improve safety as we're driving if we're looking for the smaller things on the road, the motorcycles. There's more pedestrians out and about and everything. So let's focus on motorcycles for sure. I also want to talk about a story last week and how the Highway Patrol is dedicated, and we do what we can for this lane-splitting motorcycles when they do, we do see them. So the middle of last week, one of our troopers observed a motorcycle lane-splitting. He attempted to stop the motorcycle, and he decided he was going to elude us. So there was too much traffic for the trooper to follow him, but we have radios in our cars.
0: Yeah.
2: So he radioed ahead.
0: You can't outrun the radio, can you?
2: Can't really outrun the radios and the phones. So he radioed ahead, and we located the motorcycle again through a second trooper, who the motorcycle then fled again. Long story short, we're two agencies into a motorcycle leaving from us, failing to stop, not wanting to talk to us and discuss the situation. But we didn't chase him. We just observed where he went to. And with the help of partner agencies and community partners, we located the rider. And unfortunately for him, he got his vehicle impounded and hauled off to jail for 3 felonies.
0: Let me ask you.
2: Let's avoid all that.
0: Okay, question about when you say joining forces. Do you ever go out together with interagencies and set up on traffic watches?
2: Joining forces campaigns typically have officers coming in and working special assignments.
0: Uh-huh.
2: So the officers that are working joining forces are typically not answering crashes and stuff like that, unless they need to, of course. They are focused on the campaign themselves. Right now, the one going on primarily is impaired driving. But to expand on your question, yes, we can work speed enforcement together, and that joining forces may bring us a little bit closer together. Otherwise, we typically saturate the areas that we typically work.
0: All right, I haven't seen the NHP motors out very often. Are they in an area that I wouldn't see in town, or we don't want to give anything away, but I don't see them in town like I do, obviously, Reno, whose beat is pretty much in the metro area, and the SO somewhat, too. But I don't see as many. How many motors do you have?
2: We currently have Only two motors assigned.
3: Well, that might explain it.
2: We're working on expanding that right now. And the motors that we do have, they're very active, and I assure you they are out there. They get to the morning calls that we can't, the car units can't get to, and they can set up in places to do some enforcement where a car just can't effectively do it. So they're out there, they're working, and they're very dedicated.
3: One more thing involving motors and lane splitting. Are most of the lane splitters that you see from out of state where it's legal, or do we have a lot of Nevada lane splitters based on plates?
2: I would say that it's probably pretty much 50-50.
3: All
2: right. That's my personal opinion. I'm not surprised to see a Nevada motorcycle lane splitting. And most of them are law-abiding citizens for the most part. And they'll pull over and we'll talk about it. And we'll use our officer discretion and educate the rider. And we'll move on from there.
3: All right. Trooper James LaRose, as always, thank you for providing another edition of Trooper Tuesday here on KOH. Have a great watch.
2: Thank you, sir. Stay safe, Nevada.
3: You bet.
1: If you break the law, you'll hear from me. I know I'm a-working for the state. I'm the highway patrol.
3: KOH News Time, 8:30.
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12: Jen Eastwood works for Good Giant, the media marketing firm for the Reno Rodeo. Jen says this time of the year, long days are expected for her crew.
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15: 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Next, type a sentence that you hate. On iPhone, swipe left with three fingers to undo. On Android, hold the backspace key and slide left to wipe out whole words at once. 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And finally, text replacement on iPhone. On Android, Gboard. 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
3: Right now, traffic on KOH at 819. Here's the Saxman.
17: Police report that they're still working to clear a crash in Reno on 80 westbound east of the Spaghetti Bowl. Delays are reported on 580 southbound from Mill and McCarran Boulevard south and on 80 eastbound from Rock to Lockwood. From the Right Now Traffic Center, I'm the Saxman.
18: I'm Call 8's Lindsay Matherly with your First Alert weather forecast. We have a chance to hit 100 degrees here in Reno this afternoon with mostly sunny skies. Winds 15 to 20 miles per hour. Tonight, 64 degrees for an overnight low, and then tomorrow, just as hot as today, 100 degrees again here in Reno. We're going to stay 98 on Thursday and then a slight cool down by the end of the week with a chance for some showers and thunderstorms on Friday.
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19: Leaders meeting at the G7 summit in France are pressing President Trump for details of the U.S.-Iran peace agreement set to be formally signed later this week. More from Ross Cullen.
20: We will have to see in practice what this deal means once we get past Friday, but that's certainly something that the leaders of the UAE, Egypt, and Qatar will be speaking to President Trump about.
19: Those leaders have been invited to join the summit today for discussions about stability in the Middle East. Trump told reporters earlier today that the most important part of the deal is that Iran will never have a nuclear weapon. He also said that the U.S. has no plans or obligation to invest money in Iran. According to reports, the agreement will open the Strait of Hormuz and open a 30-day window to strike a long-term deal. The FBI says several people have been arrested in connection with plans to attack the UFC event at the White House. The alleged terror plot included using drones and a gunman to cause harm at the event on Sunday. The FBI and Secret Service reportedly uncovered the plans in messages between the suspects. Officials continued to investigate yesterday's B-52 bomber crash that left 8 people dead at Edwards Air Force Base in California. More from Mark Mayfield.
0: Deputy Commander for the 412th Test Wing, Colonel James Hayes, says this was a mixed crew of military, government civilians, and government contractors.
21: Edwards Air Force Base experienced a horrible tragedy, and we lost 8 great Americans.
0: The base said it happened shortly after the aircraft took off during a routine test mission on Monday morning. The crash is under investigation.
19: And voters are heading to the polls in Georgia, Alabama, Oklahoma, and Washington, D.C. for primaries today. The Dow is on the rise for a 4th day in a row. I'm Michael Kastner.
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3: 8:23, as we check in with John Sanchez for another KOH Business Barometer update from the offices of Sanchez Gott Capital Management. John, how we wrap it up this half hour?
24: Smidgen higher, Ross, on the Dow side, and smidgen lower on the NASDAQ, now in triple-digit loss territory on the NASDAQ. So here's the Dow, a 385 gain, 0.74% at 52,047. NASDAQ negative 109.41%, and the S&P is down 16 or 0.21%. Oil update, right now down $3.54, $77.21 a barrel. Here we go on our Dow 30. 12 are positive, 18 negative. Top three are as follows. J.P. Morgan leading the pack with a $10.34 gain, up 3.24% to $329.80. Second best is Home Depot, gaining 2.21% or $7.28 to $337.14. And the third is 3M with a 2.18% gain, $3.45 to $161.68. Pressure point at the bottom of the list is NVIDIA, lower by 1.53%. Let's move back and forth here. All right, yeah, it is NVIDIA. All right, so hold still. Down 1.51%, $3.22 loss to $209.23. Second worst is Microsoft, pulling back 1.48% or $5.94 to $393.81. And the third is CRM, lower by 1.05% or just $1.74 to now a price of $162.79. Dow's up 378, NASDAQ down 100, and the S&P losing 15. I'll be back in 30 minutes to wrap it up. From the office of Sanchez Gott Capital Management, I'm John Sanchez, Newstalk 780 KOH.
3: I hope that wasn't your smoke detector. Thank you, John.
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3: Okay, which news time, 8:28, as we check right now traffic and weather together. First up, here's the Saxman.
17: The roads are now crash-free. Delays are reported on 580 southbound from Mill and McCarran Boulevard south and on 80 eastbound from Rock to Lockwood. From the Right Now Traffic Center, I'm the Saxman.
18: I'm Colowaid's Lindsay Matherly with your First Alert weather forecast. Today could be the hottest day of the year so far here in Reno. We're expecting a high of 100 degrees this afternoon. And tomorrow's going to be just as hot with another 100-degree day. By the end of the week, Thursday's going to be sunny with a high of 98, and then cloudy skies on Friday with a 40% chance for showers and thunderstorms.
3: And our warm-up continues with the 74 degrees, Carson City. Verdi was 71, and we're still holding 75 degrees here at KOH Radio Center. 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KOH News Time, 8:29. Good morning and happy Tuesday, the 16th of June. I'm Ross Mitchell. Just ahead on Reno's Morning News, President Trump in France for the meeting of the Group of Seven, the G7. Economic Forum with the world's industrialized nations. We'll get an update on how things are going there, and alarms going off in Congress as the Social Security Fund is running dry. Get an update there and what can be done just ahead.
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0: Oil says it will not do that. Oil prices falling back below $80 a barrel for the first time since early March. Law enforcement officials say they disrupted planned attacks meant to target the UFC cage match at the White House on Sunday. Five people are currently under arrest. This is ABC News.
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2: AOH News Time, 8:31. It's 76 degrees here in Reno. I'm Kelsey Frobis, and here's what's trending. Tex Jackson, the 78-year-old man who was missing yesterday from near his home in Silver Springs, has been found safely.
3: I'm KOH's Lindsay Mather.
2: Jackson sustained minor injuries from a fall and was taken to Carson Tahoe Hospital for evaluation. Fire officials say the chimney fire that broke out over the weekend is nearly contained, with an estimated 80% under control. Truckee Meadows Fire and Rescue officials say forward progress on the fire has been stopped. They say the fire burned about 17 acres. Meanwhile, a wildfire burning in eastern Douglas County near Mount Siegel that broke out Saturday has grown to almost 55 acres. There is no word on how that fire started. Secret Witness is increasing its reward to $2,500 for information leading to the arrest of a hit-and-run suspect. The hit-and-run crash happened in the area of South McCarran Boulevard and Plum Lane in Reno on May 13th. Officers with the Reno Police Department, Reno Fire Department, and REMSA responded to that area on reports of a vehicle versus bicyclist crash just after 5 a.m. An initial investigation found that the bicyclist was hit from behind by the driver, who then drove away. The bicyclist was declared dead at the scene. Nicholas Cardenas arrested after opening fire while inside his trailer home while high on meth.
4: When officers arrived, they located and safely detained a male suspect who was running in the area while carrying a large Bowie knife. Officers immediately began investigating the reported shooting and located a handgun inside the trailer, along with evidence of recently used methamphetamine.
2: Reno PD Sergeant Mercurio adds that he was eventually located running outside with the knife and was arrested without incident. Families in Reno will have the opportunity to pick up baby supplies and connect with local resources during a community event planned this week. Molina Healthcare of Nevada is partnering with Northern Nevada Hopes and Empowered to host a diaper giveaway and community baby shower from 5 to 7 p.m. tomorrow at Northern Nevada Hopes, located at 580 West 5th Street in Reno. The free event is designed to support parents and families with essential baby supplies and resources. Diapers and other baby supplies will be distributed on a first-come, first-served basis. The event will also feature educational resources, raffles, and on-site community partners. The Lake Tahoe Regional Fire Chiefs Association has declared the official burn ban for the season, bringing new restrictions on outdoor burning around the Lake Tahoe area. According to South Lake Tahoe Fire Rescue in an online post, the burn ban took effect yesterday. Under the restrictions, charcoal use is prohibited within city limits, wood fires are never allowed within city limits, and no burning of any kind is allowed on red flag days. Natural gas, propane, and pellet barbecues, including pellet grills such as a Traeger, are still permitted. The Public Utilities Commission of Nevada holds its annual general consumer session today in Las Vegas, where the public can address the commissioners on a range of concerns.
5: The annual general consumer session takes place at 1:30 p.m. on Tuesday at the PUCN building in Las Vegas. Christy Watson with the Nevada Conservation League says she will ask the commission to oppose NV Energy's 2026 Integrated Resource Plan, which proposes three new methane-burning power plants to meet future demand from data centers.
6: Within 20 years, we're looking at 64% of the total electricity that NV Energy provides to the state could potentially be utilized by data centers if the number of data centers that want to come here get approved.
5: NV Energy also wants approval to add large solar arrays and battery storage facilities. I'm Suzanne Potter.
2: The Bureau of Land Management is accepting applications for 2027 guest climbing special recreation permits at Red Rock Canyon National Conservation Area. The application window opened yesterday and will remain open through August 15th. Permits are required for commercial and organized group rock guiding services at Red Rock Canyon National Conservation Area. Guest climbing permits authorize companies and institutions to guide one 10-day trip or two 5-day trips during the 2027 calendar year. The permits are limited to two tours per day per climbing area and 12 people per climbing area per route. 8 permits are available for commercial companies, while 4 permits are available for educational institutions.

0: 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Right now, traffic and weather together on News Talk 780 KOH. 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
1: Roads are still crash-free. Delays are still reported on 580 southbound from Mill and McCarran Boulevard South, as well as on 80 eastbound from Pyramid to Lockwood. From the Right Now Traffic Center, I'm the Sax Man.
2: I'm KOH's Lindsay Matherly with your First Alert weather forecast. Today could be the hottest day of the year so far here in Reno. We're expecting a high of 100 degrees this afternoon. And tomorrow's going to be just as hot with another 100-degree day. By the end of the week, Thursday's going to be sunny with a high of 98, and then cloudy skies on Friday with a 40% chance for showers and thunderstorms.
3: Thank you, Lindsay, and I suspect we will hit that 100-degree mark today. Already 72, Verdi, 75, Carson City, Minden, Gardnerville is 73, Cold Springs, Holden 76, as we are here at KOH Radio Center. 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Reno's Morning News Plus for Tuesday, the 16th of June, continues. I'm Ross Mitchell, and we thank you for joining us here on News Talk 780 KOH, where in just a moment, as we head towards Father's Day weekend, we will shine the comedy stand-up spotlight on dad fashions, among other things. Well, President Trump is in France for the meeting of the Group of Seven, an economic forum with the world's industrialized nations. Joining us now with an update on that and the latest on the Iranian deal is national correspondent Rory O'Neill. Good morning, Rory.
4: Hey, Ross. Happy Tuesday.
3: And same to you, sir. So what's going on in France this morning at the G7 meeting?
4: Well, President Trump, as you said, meeting with some of his colleagues, the leaders of at least seven of the world's largest economies. A lot of other leaders go to this meeting, too. They sort of crash the event as an opportunity to meet with some bigwigs on the global stage. And President Trump, of course, has been asked many times about this Iran deal. What's in it? When can we get the strait reopened? When will we see oil prices come down and gas prices come down? And it's difficult because, you know, this memorandum of understanding, the document they're supposed to sign Friday, really isn't much. The whole thing is 1.5 pages long. But you know, it sets up more talks in the future, but there's a lot of frustration because we don't really know what's in it.
3: And there are no guarantees that it will actually, signing will actually happen, although they digitally signed it, I understand, already. So is this just a formality?
4: Well, who knows? Yeah. Because they will say that there are still some things being negotiated. So it doesn't really make a whole lot of sense that these talks are happening. But look, there's been a great response on the oil markets. Oil prices are down now under $80 a barrel, so that's good news. We might see, you know, we see nationally gas prices below the $4 mark, so you know that's trending in the right direction. But there are still so many unresolved issues. Does Iran get all of its frozen assets returned? Is there a timeline for that? Do they get up to $300 billion in new investments? Vice President Vance has talked about that, too. And then what kind of setup is there to make sure that Iran is following the rules? That was one of the things that was an issue even under the last deal, that when inspectors tried to go in to make sure Iran was holding up there under the bargain, they were always being blocked and stymied and prevented from going into facilities.
3: And President Trump has said we are under no obligation to invest in Iran, so we'll see how that goes, too, that part of the deal. So, all right, well, speaking of money, on a totally different topic, alarms going off in Congress, Social Security Fund running dry. Are they going to be able to stop it from going dry completely in the next 6 years or so, Rory?
4: Well, we just got a report from the trustees of Social Security who changed some of the numbers, said, you know what, we're going to have to start cutting benefits as early as 2032, just 5 or 6 years from now, and cutting those benefits by 22%. So pretty significant. And this report has gotten to House Speaker Mike Johnson, who says we've got to do something because this is going to be bad news. Remember, 2032, when the cuts come, that's a presidential election year, so that could really throw things for a loop. But Johnson is trying to take some action, but a lot of his colleagues, mostly Republicans, but some Democrats too, say, geez, don't stir the pot now. We're just 5 months away from the elections. You can't do things like raise the retirement age or cut benefits We don't want to hear that now.
3: All right, so we just kind of have a wait and see. So the timing may actually work out well for Social Security recipients.
4: It's possible, right? It could swing the other way, but there's got to be something, some grand bargain that says, all right, we're going to be on a path to raising the retirement age, or that we're going to be on a path to, you know, reducing benefits for the wealthy. Why would we give Elon Musk Social Security benefits, right? What's the threshold? And can he and Oprah get a pass, and who else? And what kind of line do we set? And is there means testing? Or, you know, maybe we start to roll it out more gradually. It's now 62 to start getting some benefits. Do we bump that up to 65 and make it maybe move it up higher towards 69? All these different proposals need to be addressed to try to figure this out, because it is a pyramid scheme, right? The money that you're paying in at the bottom is the new workers now at the bottom are supposed to be paying the few retirees at the top, but we're not having as many kids. So that pyramid is getting flipped upside down, and there aren't enough workers at the bottom to help out old guys like us.
3: Yeah, okay, thank you for including me in that group. And accurately so, by the way. Rory O'Neill, as always, thanks for joining us this morning. We'll talk to you again tomorrow. Have a great day. Take care.
4: Thanks, Ross. Talk to you then.
3: You bet. National correspondent Rory O'Neill for us in Orlando, Florida. KOH News Time, 8:40.
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11: You ever wake up in the middle of the night or maybe first thing in the morning and notice drool on your pillow? Unless you're sleeping next to someone who hasn't already seen all your good, bad, and ugly, it's probably not that big a deal and not anything to worry about, unless it's something that just started happening recently. When people drool at night, it's often because of a stuffy nose, acid reflux, or being a mouth breather. People who sleep on their stomach or side are more likely to drool than someone who sleeps on their back. But in some cases, drooling at night can be a warning sign of something more serious, like dental issues, sleep apnea, or even early symptoms of Parkinson's disease. 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They can recommend a sleep study to possibly get some answers. I'm Dr. Sanjay Gupta, helping you live a better life.
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5: Here we choose time, 847. Well, Father's Day coming up on Sunday. And with that in mind, let us shine the stand-up comedy spotlight on Jerry Seinfeld and some thoughts about dad fashion.
6: Nonetheless, the father remains proud, dressing in bizarre outfits around the house on the weekends. All fathers essentially dress in the clothing style of the last good year of their lives. Whatever a man was wearing around the time he got married, he freezes that moment in fashion history and rides it out to the end. You see fathers on the street, 05, 91, 83.
5: Meanwhile, comedian Tom Brennan talking about how current job terms must sound a little strange to his grandmother when there's a family get-together.
7: My grandma was there. She's my favorite person alive. She's 93. She has 40 grandkids, 43 great-grandkids. Yeah. She wants to check in with everyone and hear about our lives. But a lot of my cousins and siblings work in tech, and they don't translate what their fake jobs mean to a woman who hasn't been in the workforce in 50 years. They have job titles like cloud scientist and data happiness manager. And when my grandma was in the workforce, there were two main jobs. It was businessman and secretary, and they were having an affair, and life was easy. My cousin Carl told her he's a back-end software engineer who writes in JavaScript. Shut up, Carl. Make something up. Don't tell her you're a software engineer. Tell her you're a railroad engineer, and we're expanding west, you know? She'll be thrilled for you and the country. And then it won't be crazy if she says something like, oh, you work with a lot of Asians, you know? Joke's actually really good if you know how the railroads were built.
5: KOH News Time, 8:40.
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5: Right now, traffic on KOH at 850, 10 before 9. Here's the Sax Band.
0: Delays are still reported on 80 eastbound from McCarran Boulevard east to Lockwood. From the Right Now Traffic Center, I'm the Sax Man.
2: Good morning, I'm Colleen to Lindsay Matherly with your First Alert weather forecast. Today's going to be hot with a high of 100 degrees here in Reno. Mostly sunny skies, a little breezy this afternoon. Westerly winds, 15 to 20 miles per hour. Tonight, overnight low of 64, and then tomorrow, just as hot as today, warming up into the triple digits with a high of 100 degrees here in Reno. Mostly sunny skies. Chance for some showers and thunderstorms returning by the end of the week.
5: 74 Minden, Gardnerville, Carson City with 75 degrees. We've got Cold Springs checking in with 76 degrees, 72 Verdi, and we're holding 76 here at KOH Radio Center.
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5: Now with more news, here's Michael Kastner.
8: President Trump says he believes a deal between the U.S. and Iran can hold even if Israel continues its attacks in Lebanon. The president shared the comments while speaking from the G7 in Evian-le-Bain, France today, but he rejected the loss of innocent lives. His comments come as tension with Israeli Prime Minister Benjamin Netanyahu rises due to the attacks in Lebanon. Trump said this of his friend this morning.
9: Now, I'm not happy with the way Israel has handled themselves with Lebanon and with Hezbollah. They should have been able to do the job faster. It just goes on forever. And when that happens, it throws a negative light on the big deal, and that's the deal with Iran.
8: The FBI says several people have been arrested in connection with plans to attack the UFC event at the White House. The alleged terror plot included using drones. I'm Michael Kast.
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5: 4895. KOH News Time, 8:53. As we check in with John Sanchez, see how Wall Street is wrapping up the 8 o'clock hour of trading. Are we still on an up note, John?
10: Yeah, we've really picked up momentum on the Dow side, Ross. Now what, 465.90%, 52,136. Wow. Yeah, amazing. Nasdaq's weakened a bit further.
5: You're going to overtake the Nikkei here pretty soon.
10: Yeah, there you go. Good job. Good job. A few 10,000 point moves there, and we can do that. Nasdaq down 145. I'm so proud of you. Nasdaq down 145.54% loss, and the S&P just muddling here, down 13 is all. All right, let's bring you up to date on everything. As Russ and I were joking earlier today, it's a pretty serious thing, though, not really a joke, SpaceX. So I'll give you an update there. Now, up $18.60 now, 9.66% gain to $211.20. The company has now surpassed, first it started as Amazon, and then about a half hour later it surpassed Microsoft in regards to market capitalization, in other words, the size of their company. So now the third largest publicly traded company in history. It's just absolutely amazing.
5: Wow.
10: Now, as far as the economic reports, we had housing starts check in, just a terrible number, down 15.4%. This was May's data, down 15.4%. Remember, we had higher bond yields at that point, so I'm sure that was a major impact there. And then we had building permits down 0.7% month over month. Import prices rose 1.9% for May, export prices rising 1.3%. And to wrap up on the oil side, and we're now down $4.09. Remember, Ross, yesterday we were joking that we were going to break 80 and did it for a moment, and now we're at $76.66, down $4.09, 5.04% loss. My goodness. Gold still quiet, down $6.20, 4,345.40. And what's the other nice thing going on this morning? We're seeing bond yields coming down very well, down 4 basis points now, the 10-year at a yield of 4.42. Dow's at 4.59, NASDAQ losing 133, S&P giving up 13. I'll be back at 1 o'clock for the closing numbers, 3 o'clock for the show. From the office of Sanchez Gaunt Capital Management, I'm John Sanchez, News Talk 780 KOH.
5: Thanks, sir. Have a great day as well. KOH News Time coming up on 8:56.
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5: Right now, traffic on KOH. Here's the Saxman.
0: Delays are still reported on 80 eastbound from McCarran Boulevard East to Lockwood. From the Right Now Traffic Center, I'm the Saxman.
2: I'm Colo 8's Lindsay Matherly with your First Alert weather forecast. It is going to be hot here today with a high of 100 degrees in Reno. Westerly winds 15 to 25 miles per hour. Tonight, overnight low of 64. And then tomorrow, same thing. Sunny, warming up to 100 degrees in the afternoon. And it's going to be 98 on Thursday. But Friday into the weekend, we're back to the upper 80s, low 90s. And there is a chance for some thunderstorms Friday afternoon.
5: 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KOH News Time 8:58, and that's time to clear the deck and make way for The Vince Show. As we ask the proverbial question, did you know the average lightning flash would light a 100-watt light bulb for 3 months? Did you know Washington, D.C. has a higher population than two states? Not combined, but separately, Vermont and Wyoming. And Leonard DiCaprio's first on-screen kiss was with a man. It was in the movie Total Eclipse in 1995, and the actor he kissed was David Thewlis, the guy who played Professor Lupin in the Harry Potter movies. And contrary to popular rumor, Walt Disney was not cryogenically frozen. He was cremated and buried in a cemetery in Glendale, California. Armed with that pertinent information, go well, and we'll see you back here tomorrow morning at 5 for Reno's Morning News Plus Wednesday. Stay cool. Have a great day.
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20: From ABC News, I'm Michelle Franzen. At least five people have been arrested in what federal authorities say was a foiled plot to attack the UFC matches at the White House last weekend. More from ABC's Pierre Thomas.
21: Sources telling ABC News that on Monday, five people were detained in connection with the alleged plot, with as many as 23 people allegedly involved. According to sources, suspects allegedly planned to use explosive-laden drones, which would be designed to hit buildings to spur a mass evacuation.
20: World leaders holding meetings for their first full day of the G7 summit in the French Alps. The impact of the war between the U.S. and Iran also front and center. President Trump says Iran will finalize a memo of understanding to extend a ceasefire by 2 months, renew nuclear talks, and reopen the Strait of Hormuz. During a meeting with the head of the UAE, President Trump was asked why details have not been made public.
1: I'd like to get a formal setting first before we do that, but I have no problem with that. It's a good document. Here's what it says. Iran will never have a nuclear weapon. That's what it says. It won't have one to buy, to develop. They will not have a nuclear weapon. And I would say that's about 99.9% of what I wanted.
20: Vice President J.D. Vance on the promotional tour for his new book titled Communion, appearing on the ABC's The View today, fielding questions about the Trump administration's immigration policies, the Epstein files, and the economy. Vance says inflation is still too high and was also asked about the president's comments on last week's consumer price index, saying the numbers were great. You know what I really love? I love inflation.
19: What he said is, I love the inflation because it's going to come down when the war is over. And now, again, we already see gas prices today, $4.06 a gallon, too high, but way down from where they were just a couple of weeks ago.
20: The Federal Reserve Board beginning its 2 days of policy meetings today. What's next for interest rates as well? The first meeting since new Fed Chair Kevin Warsh was confirmed as chair. 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
1: KOH News time, 9:03. It's now 77 degrees here in Reno. 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I'm Kelsey Frobis, and here's what's trending. Fire officials say the chimney fire that broke out over the weekend is nearly contained, with an estimated 80% under control. Truckee Meadows Fire and Rescue officials say forward progress on that fire has been stopped and say the fire burned about 17 acres. Meanwhile, a wildfire burning in eastern Douglas County near Mount Siegel that broke out Saturday has grown to almost 55 acres. There is no word on how that fire started. Nicholas Cardenas arrested after opening fire while inside his trailer home while high on meth.
2: When officers arrived, they located and safely detained a male suspect who was running in the area while carrying a large Bowie knife. Officers immediately began investigating the reported shooting and located a handgun inside the trailer, along with evidence of recently used methamphetamine.
1: Reno PD's Hunter Mercurio adds that he was eventually located running outside with the knife and was arrested without incident. Secret Witness is increasing its reward to $2,500 for information leading to the arrest of a hit-and-run suspect. The hit-and-run crash happened in the area of South McCarran Boulevard and Plum Lane in Reno on May 13th. Officers with the Reno Police Department, Reno Fire Department, and REMSA responded to that area on reports of a vehicle versus bicyclist crash just after 5 a.m. An initial investigation found that the bicyclist was hit from behind by the driver, who then drove away. The bicyclist was declared dead at the scene. Right now, traffic and weather together on Newstalk 780 KOH. Here's the Sax Man.
3: Delays are reported on 80 eastbound from Sparks Boulevard to Lockwood and on 580 southbound from Plum to McCarran Boulevard South. From the Right Now Traffic Center, I'm the Sax Man.
4: I'm Call 8's Lindsay Matherly with your First Alert weather forecast. It is going to be hot here today with a high of 100 degrees in Reno. Westerly winds 15 to 25 miles per hour. Tonight, overnight low of 64. And then tomorrow, same thing. Sunny, warming up to 100 degrees in the afternoon. And it's going to be 98. On Thursday, but Friday into the weekend, we're back to the upper 80s, low 90s, and there is a chance for some thunderstorms Friday afternoon.
1: 78 degrees in Dayton, 68 degrees in Truckee, and 77 degrees here at the KOH Radio Center. 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
17: You know, normal people, this audience, has known for a while that there were people who, at one point in their lives, in their political careers, didn't think fondly of President Trump. And their views have been changed by his success. That's just true. You know who's among them? The Vice President of the United States and the Secretary of State. It's true. And there's more, I'm sure, in the administration who were opposed to Trump, but then came around to his position on this because they said, you know what? He's actually doing it for the American people. He's right. He's right. I've seen his success. Marco Rubio. Remember little Marco? Remember little Marco? He was out there sweating. He was sweating on stage. Little Marco. Marco. It was just crazy. The fights in 2016. Boy, if you ever want to treat yourself, just go back and watch some of those debates. It was amazing. But what a difference the Trump presidency has made. And J.D. Vance, of course, had his criticisms of President Trump in the past. And this is already well established. We knew this. But on The View, it was a subject of brand new information. It was like they had just discovered this. It was a scoop. They thought we got him now. He once criticized Trump. Here's J.D. addressing it today.
18: I would say fundamentally that one of the things I underappreciated about Donald Trump is that so many of the things that people said about him weren't actually true. Again, you talk about humility. Okay, so I see Donald Trump, I see a clip of him, or I see even not even a clip of him, but reporting about something that he said, and I take it at face value. For example, let's just go back to one of the most controversial things Donald Trump said during the first term that I was wrong, during the first campaign, is that I was led to believe by the stories. I read stories that said Donald Trump said that all Mexicans were rapists. He never said that. What he said is that the certain South American countries, Central American countries, were releasing criminals into our country, including Mexico. By the way, that was objectively true.
17: Remember, this is little appreciated, but remember, that was the golden escalator speech. That was the very first big presidential speech. He was on the campaign trail. He comes down the golden escalator, Trump Tower, and tells everybody that he is running for president. And during that speech, remember, he uses the phrase, they're rapists. Here's how the media.

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1: Okay, we've got the Iran back and forth to get to. I've got Lindsey Graham suggesting that Trump is just as trustworthy as the Iranian regime. Isn't that the craziest thing you've ever heard? Well, no, you've heard a lot of craziness. It might not be the craziest, but that's crazy. What's Lindsey Graham doing? Nutty stuff. But before we get to all of that, I want to take a phone call. I've got Joe calling in from Woodbridge, Virginia. Joe, you are on the Vince Show. Hello, sir.
3: Hey, Vince, good to talk to you. Thanks for taking my call.
1: Yes, sir.
3: You know, as I listened to that clip of J.D. Vance getting grilled by the women on The View, mm-hmm. It just reminded me about what a bunch of phony hypocrites the Democrats are. Because, you know, if it wasn't too long ago when Trump was a private citizen, a businessman, and they were loving on him, Hollywood and the Democrats, he was on all their shows. They were praising him. They were his best friend. And as soon as he ran for president as a Republican and got elected, they changed their mind, just like they accused J.D. Vance of changing his mind. But J.D. Vance had a good reason to change his mind. They just changed their mind because he was a Republican and got elected president. They're
1: yes.
3: A bunch of hypocrites.
1: Yes. Yeah, they did it for professional expedience and to stay loyal to the Democrat Party. But you're right. They used to gush all over him. Every single one of these, especially the television shows, the chat shows, they loved having Donald Trump on because he brought ratings. And then they would treat him so well. And it was true. You know, even think about like Joe Scarborough and Mika Brzezinski over on Ms. Now. They loved Donald Trump and they had him on all the time. They loved chatting with him. In fact, one of the reasons that the left loved Trump in the early stages of the 2016 election cycle was because they thought that he was too comical to win. They thought, oh, this would be great. Wouldn't it be hilarious if the Republicans nominated this guy? So they pushed him all the time. They were like, how about this? This is why we had the cable networks, CNN, and at the time it was called, I think, Ms. NBC. They would put just images. They put the video feed of the empty lectern at a Trump rally hours before Trump even arrived. It would be a picture in picture on the bottom of the screen. Why is this? Why am I seeing a feed of get ready, here comes Donald Trump? Two reasons. One is because it gave them massive ratings. Trump on camera was always good for the networks. And two, and probably more important to a lot of those networks, they thought that they could manufacture chaos for the Republicans. Oh, just you wait. When we make this guy the nominee, watch what happens. I watched what happens. And I love what happened. And you didn't do that, despite the fact that you're now blaming yourself for it. The American people, we didn't need the media. We did it with social media, independent media. And we keep electing this guy. It's been cool. More ahead on The Vince Show.
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15: From ABC News, I'm Michelle Franzen. A possible deal to end the war with Iran set to be finalized this Friday, according to President Trump. Terms of the memo of understanding with Iran have not been made public. The president at the G7 summit says the deal will reopen the Strait of Hormuz, and he says jumpstart nuclear talks. Democratic Senate Minority Leader Chuck Schumer now calling on the president to hold a classified briefing with the Gang of Eight lawmakers and then inform Americans.
16: Americans need to know how and when this war will truly end. They need to know what's the deal on the Strait of Hormuz, which has caused gas prices to go through the roof.
15: Prices for oil beginning to drop. Gas prices also seeing a dip. ABC's Elizabeth Schulze is in Bridgeport, Alabama, and says it could take time for prices at the pump to stabilize.
17: The national average right at $4 a gallon. And Gas Buddy does expect that number could go down to $3.75 by the 4th of July. If shipping does start to pick up in the Strait of Hormuz on Friday, there are still some big ifs there. One is that shipping companies are still waiting for clarity on this deal, with the ceasefire potentially expiring in 60 days.
15: The FBI announcing five people have been arrested in a failed plot, they say, to attack UFC matches at the White House last weekend. Sources tell ABC News the alleged plot involved using drones packed with explosives. In Southern California, fire crews are battling a wildfire in Riverside County known as the Shore Fire. ABC's Alex Stone is near the fire line.
18: All of this, they fear, is a warning sign of what is to come here in Southern California over the next number of months. Typically, the fire season in Southern California is September, October, November, when the Santa Ana winds come in and it really dries out. Northern California normally burns around this time of the year. Southern California a little bit later. Already here in Southern California, we're dealing with it.
15: The Shore Fire is about 25% contained. Parts of Central Texas remain under flood alerts today, along with parts of Louisiana and Mississippi. 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
20: KOH News time, 10:03. It's 82 degrees here in Reno. 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I'm Kelsey Frobis, and here's what's trending. Rodeo announcer Bob Talman, whose voice has become a fixture for generations of rodeo fans, will miss the event as he continues recovering from recent foot surgery. He had originally been scheduled to announce at the 2026 Reno Rodeo, but decided to focus on healing and rehabilitation before returning to the rodeo trail. A Nevada native, Talman has a 12-time Professional Rodeo Cowboys Association Announcer of the Year, a National Cowboy and Pro Rodeo Hall of Fame inductee, and one of the most accomplished announcers in rodeo history. Fans will still hear from some of the rodeo's most accomplished announcers during this year's event. The Reno Rodeo 2026 announcer team will feature longtime Reno Rodeo announcer Wayne Brooks, alongside fellow PRCA Announcer of the Year Anthony Lucia. Secret Witness is increasing its reward to $2,500 for information leading to the arrest on a hit-and-run suspect. The hit-and-run crash happened in the area of South McCarran Boulevard and Plum Lane in Reno on May 13th. Officers with the Reno Police Department, Reno Fire Department, and REMSA responded to that area on reports of a vehicle versus bicyclist crash just after 5 a.m. An initial investigation found that the bicyclist was hit from behind by the driver, who then drove away. The bicyclist was declared dead at the scene. Tex Jackson, the 78-year-old man who went missing yesterday from near his home in Silver Springs, has been found safely. Jackson sustained minor injuries from a fall and was taken to Carson Tahoe Hospital for evaluation. Right now, traffic and weather together on Newstalk 780 KOH. There is a crash on southbound 395 at North McCarran Boulevard, but the rest of your morning commute is otherwise incident and delay-free.
21: It is going to be hot here today with a high of 100 degrees in Reno. Westerly winds 15 to 25 miles per hour. Tonight, overnight low of 64. And then tomorrow, same thing. Sunny, warming up to 100 degrees in the afternoon. And it's going to be 98 on Thursday. But Friday into the weekend, we're back to the upper 80s or 90s. And there is a chance for some thunderstorms Friday afternoon.
20: It's 81 degrees in Minden, 84 degrees in Dayton, 75 degrees in Truckee, and 82 degrees here at the KOH Radio Center. 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

0: Hey, before the burgers hit the grill, fireworks, they light up the sky, take a few minutes to remember that Independence Day, you know what? What is that day really all about? An extraordinary vision outlined 250 years ago, and that is the Declaration of Independence. Now, it's the document where ordinary men made a revolutionary claim that our rights come from our Creator. Our government only exists to protect those God-given rights, and its power comes only from the consent of the governed. Now, that idea gave birth to the greatest country God ever gave man. 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
14: From ABC News, I'm Lindsay Davis, anchor Prime, streaming weeknights on ABC News Live. The FBI director announced 5 arrests today in connection with a foiled drone attack at the UFC event at the White House Sunday. Sources tell ABC News the alleged plot involved using drones packed with explosives. The suspects across multiple states allegedly used Signal Chat, and the group involved nearly 24 people. ABC News contributor and former FBI profiler Brad Garrett says it raises questions about other possible plots.
15: We don't know their motivation for doing this, but the point being, could they have something else lined up? It's a long, hot summer. There's a lot of events that occur around the country. Did they have something else planned?
14: President Trump at the G7 summit says he believes Iran will finalize a memo of understanding this Friday, and it includes Iran not having a nuclear weapon. But terms of the peace deal have not been made public. Senate leader John Thune says members of Congress need more information. Democratic Senate Minority Leader Chuck Schumer is calling for the president to hold a classified briefing.
16: Americans need to know how and when this war will truly end. They need to know what's the deal on the Strait of Hormuz, which has caused gas prices to go through the roof.
14: Severe storms are targeting parts of central Texas, Louisiana, and Mississippi again today, raising the risk of more flooding. ABC's Melissa Dunn has more from the Gulf region.
17: Overall, already in San Antonio, there was flash flooding concerns there. That turned deadly. A woman was trapped in her car, did not survive. So that right now is the kind of danger and concern we're seeing. Over in Houston, where we were, the issue there is, of course, the bayous. That's what controls, essentially, to prevent any flooding in the area. They get filled up more than just half a foot. It can be life-threatening.
14: In California, dry and hot conditions are the concern. Fire crews are battling a wildfire for a second day in Riverside County. The blaze has charred at least 2,600 acres and is 25% contained. 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
18: Hey folks, this is Famous Dave, and I'm really excited to tell you all about Rip Fest. featuring all of my favorites, the baby backs, the St. Louis cuts, and our rib tips. We are bringing back some of our fans' favorite, our fiery honey garlic, Korean sweet pea, and our Cajun dry rub. Come on over for some of the best tasting barbecue anywhere in America right here at Famous Dave's.
3: How did I lose weight? 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I did. 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
19: 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I'm Jack Sabin. Here's what's trending. It's life in prison for William Griggs, who brutally strangled his mom to death.
20: William Griggs, who was on disability and lived in his mother's house, told police that he had left to run errands, and when he returned, she was lying on her bed, not breathing. He also told RPD that he had been previously diagnosed with, quote, borderline schizo. However, he disagreed with the diagnosis and had not been taking his mental health medication.
19: Kendall Holcomb with the Washoe County DA's office adds that Griggs admitted that he knew what he was doing was wrong and even attempted to cover up the crimes. A brush fire that broke out west of Sun Valley on Sunday evening is now fully contained. The cause of the 17-acre chimney fire remains under investigation. The fire initially started at 7 p.m. near Chimney Road. The fire prompted some evacuation warnings in the Sun Valley area that were lifted soon after. The fire, though, has officials reminding residents to always be ready to get out in the case of an evacuation, including having a stocked go bag with at least 3 days' worth of materials and a clear plan with your family on where to meet. And right now it's time for traffic and weather together here on News Talk 780 KOH. Well, during that last hour, it was a bit of a flurry over on NHP with multiple different incidents to report. Looks like things have cleared up just a little bit. Still a few incidents to report, though, as we do have a vehicle accident with an injury in the Sparks area near Pyramid Way and Eagle Canyon Drive in the southbound lane, it looks like, as well as some debris on the road in Sparks on State Route 439. So do make sure you are keeping an eye out for that. Taking a look at the big board, though, specifically in the Sparks area, not seeing that first accident really cause any major slowdowns at this time, so you don't have to worry too much about that. And really taking a look at everything else here in the Reno area, not seeing any major slowdowns on any highways. Spaghetti Bowl looking good in all directions. I-80, not seeing any major traffic.
21: I'm KOH's Lindsay Matherly with your First Alert weather forecast. We've got triple-digit heat the next couple of days here in Reno. Our high this afternoon, 100 degrees. Same thing again tomorrow and then 98 on Thursday. As for the end of the week, chance for some thunderstorms by Friday, and that will help to cool temperatures down upper 80s, low 90s through the weekend.
19: Thank you so much, Lindsay. We have 87 degrees in Virginia City and a hot 95 degrees here at KOH Radio Center. 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
24: Eating a healthy diet is not only good for you physically, it can also keep your brain sharp as you age. According to a new study out of China, people who most closely followed the MIND diet slowed aging in key structures inside their brains by more than 2 years. The MIND diet is a combination of the Mediterranean diet, which we talk a lot about, and the DASH diet, which stands for Dietary Approaches

0: That's going to wrap things up for today. The FBI foils a huge terror plot for UFC 250 at the White House. Dan Bongino will weigh in on that. We'll have the latest on what the real Iranian deal is. And the president saying, they don't abide by it, I blow them up, which is what I kind of was trying to tell everybody. Also, we'll get the insane reaction from a liberal media that just doesn't want him to succeed. Democrats don't want lower oil prices because they see it as a disadvantage for them. 9 Eastern, say DVR. We'll see you tonight. Back here tomorrow. Thank you for making this show possible. 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
7: Staying active every day will go a long way towards helping you live a happy, healthy, and pain-free life. And there's perhaps no movement more fundamental than walking. It reinforces the alignment, stability, and coordinated muscle activation that supports how your body moves, whether you're doing strenuous exercise or simply going about your daily life. This is according to Dana Santis, a strength and conditioning specialist. Even though you walk every day, Dana does say you can make small adjustments to immediately improve your walking mechanics. So, keep your rib cage stacked over your pelvis. Avoid leaning over or arching your lower back. Allow your arms to swing naturally in coordination with your legs. 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I'm Dr. Sanjay Gupta, helping you live a better life.
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9: From ABC News, I'm Michelle Franzen. Delaware police and emergency crews on scene at Wilmington Hospital this hour following a shooting. The hospital remains on lockdown. Wilmington Police Department Chief Administration Officer David Carras.
10: Officers arriving have located two gunshot victims at this time. Right now, we're holding back on releasing their conditions until families can be notified.
9: Law enforcement officials tell ABC News preliminary information indicates the incident began when one hospital employee shot two other employees. The alleged shooter may have been only a temporary employee. The suspect said to be known to police who are currently conducting a manhunt. A possible deal to end the war with Iran set to be finalized this Friday. That, according to President Trump, terms of a memo of understanding yet to be signed has not been made public. The president at the G7 summit says the deal will reopen the Strait of Hormuz and jumpstart nuclear talks. Democratic Senate Minority Leader Chuck Schumer now calling for the president to hold a classified briefing with the so-called Gang of Eight lawmakers and then Americans.
11: Americans need to know how and when this war will truly end. They need to know what's the deal on the Strait of Hormuz, which has caused gas prices to go through the roof.
9: Prices for oil beginning to drop. Gas prices also seeing a dip. ABC's Elizabeth Schulze is in Bridgeport, Alabama, and says it could take longer for prices at the pump to stabilize.
12: The national average right at $4 a gallon, and Gas Buddy does expect that number could go down to $3.75 by the 4th of July. if shipping does start to pick up in the Strait of Hormuz on Friday. There are still some big ifs there. One is that shipping companies are still waiting for clarity on this deal, with the ceasefire potentially expiring in 60 days.
9: The FBI announcing five people have been arrested in a failed plot to attack UFC matches at the White House last weekend. Sources tell ABC News the alleged plot involved using drones packed with explosives. Authorities say nearly two dozen people used Signal chat to talk. 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
14: 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I'm Jack Sabin, and here's what's trending. William Griggs given life in prison after he strangled his mother to death inside of her home.
15: An autopsy of Miss Griggs showed petechial hemorrhaging in her mouth, a broken hyoid bone, broken cartilage, bruising under her chin, scrapes and bruising along her neck, bruising on the inner side of her lower lip, bruising and abrasions on the bridge of her nose, bruising on the inside of her neck, bruising on her scalp, and an indication of blood inside her nose and mouth.
14: Kendall Holcomb with the Washoe County DA's office adds that Griggs admitted to the crime after investigators pointed out inconsistencies with his story and the autopsy. Former state lawmaker Jim Marchant won the Republican nomination for Nevada Secretary of State on Monday, bringing out one of the state's most outspoken promoters of election conspiracy theories within reach of the office that oversees voting in a perennial presidential battleground. His win after Nevada's June 9 primary sets up a rematch in November with Democratic Secretary of State Cisco Aguilar, who prevailed in their race 4 years ago. Groups that fight for older Americans are asking Congress to make hard choices to replenish Social Security's finances.
16: The program isn't going broke, but it will only be able to pay 83% of current benefits starting in late 2034. Todd Story with AARP Nevada says 500,000 older Nevadans would see their payments cut by about $300 per month.
17: It's $300 that Nevadans simply cannot afford to lose, and so Congress is going to have to act in order to preserve this program that people have earned over a lifetime of work and contributed to.
16: In 1983, Congress raised Social Security payroll taxes and increased the eligibility age for benefits to 66 or 67, depending on when the person was born. I'm Suzanne Potter.
14: And right now it's time for traffic and weather together here on News Talk 780 KOH for the first time on a Tuesday. Let's check in with Kristen Snow.
18: Well, thank you so much, Jack. How the heck are you today on this beautiful Tuesday?
14: Doing good, thank you. How are you?
18: Are you staying warm in there?
14: Trying to.
18: Yeah, me too. All right, turning things over to traffic here. We do have some heavy traffic and slowing right now. I-80 westbound between USA Parkway and the Nugget Resort with a traffic accident. Looks like just past Sparks Boulevard. That is in that westbound lane, so you can expect some delay there until that is cleared out. If you're heading out to the North Valleys area, we've got some slowdown between North McCarran and Panther Valley. Spotty slow and go up on North McCarran between, looks like, El Rancho right now and Rock Boulevard. Still some congestion both directions at the Nugget Avenue overpass in Sparks, as well northbound South McCarran between Greg Street and Nugget Avenue. And we have a second traffic accident that is 445 Pyramid Highway northbound between Pyramid Way and Eagle Canyon Drive in Spanish Springs. All other northern Nevada roads looking pretty good. Drive safely. From the KOH Right Now Traffic Center, I'm Kristen Snow.
19: I am Chief Meteorologist Jeff Thompson in the KOH First Alert Weather Center. Clear skies overnight, pretty warm, low of 66 in Reno Sparks. Another very hot day on Wednesday. Look for a Reno high around 100, a few clouds in the afternoon.
14: Thank you so much, Jeff, as we have 96 degrees in Dayton, 97 in Fallon, and 94 degrees here at KOH Radio Center. 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I'm Jack Sabin with News Talk 780 KOH. 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
1: Good Tuesday afternoon to you. Welcome to the John Sanchez Show on News Talk 780 KOH. It's a pleasure to be with you and a pleasure to be with one of our two co-hosts. But you know what? Today's show is all about him anyway, so Edge can have the afternoon off. Dwight Millard on Q Home Loans. How are you, my friend?
2: I'm doing fantastic, John. I'm so happy you're the staple one all the time, but it is your show. But yeah, Corey and I do find the ways to get out, don't we?
1: I know.
2: It's just crazy. You know, like, as you know, there's just so many obligations pulling you everywhere. You get the same thing. But yeah, so that's a pleasure to be with you.
1: Yeah. Likewise, my friend. Great to be with you as always. Now it's interesting times that we have right now. Dwight, what kind of day was it today on the Dow Jones Industrial Average? Let's start with that. Let's just get that news going.
2: You know, I'm gonna guess, John, it's another record-setting day. I don't know if it's a trifecta. I just been crazy today, but I know it was another record-setting. I saw the morning. It's kind of crazy. Good for you.
1: Yeah.
2: Good for us. Right? Good for all of us, right?
1: Amen to that one. Yes, it was a record-setting day on the Dow. And we, of course, are going to tell you all about that and what it all means. A little bit sloppy on the Dow, or excuse me, on the NASDAQ and on the S&P side of things. But again, I'm going to give you the overview of what's happening. Let me tell you what our topic's going to be. Speaking of Mr. Millard, Mr. Edge is tied up in an appointment. He's not like he has the day off. He's tied up in an appointment right now. So here's what we're going to be doing. I don't think, Dwight, correct me if I'm wrong, your memory seems to be better than mine, but I don't think in the 20 years plus that you've been with me that we've ever done a show on this before. And so I have been looking forward to this all day long. What we're going to be talking about is we're going to expose what we call the mortgage myths that could be costing you as a home buyer thousands and thousands of dollars. Things like, do you really need a 20% down payment? Is a 15-year mortgage always better than a 30-year mortgage? Should you wait for interest rates to fall before buying? So, Dwight, these are just a few of the myths. I mean, you've put together, let me count them here. We got at least seven of them, and we'll see if we get through all those, or maybe we'll throw a few more in, because your industry, like mine, is fraught with myths, right? People have misconceptions in their mind of how this works, how that works, that type of thing. And many times it gives them, well, you know, analysis paralysis. It stops them from doing the things that maybe they should be doing, you know, as far as getting into a home or refinancing or buying that first rental. Because, again, they have these preconceived notions in their mind that, oh, wait a minute, interest rates are not where they used to be. And, oh, wait a minute on this and wait a minute on that. And you know what? That, of course, can be absolutely financially devastating, right? You miss out on things. And so that is the goal of today's show that you have put together, which is creating these or demystifying these myths so that no one makes a wrong decision or hesitates to make a decision because they don't have the information, right?
2: Yeah.
1: Never can happen.
2: And John, it comes back to your world as well. I mean, everybody has a specific need, right? Now we don't all get the same haircut, right?
1: Right.
2: You know, so it's not all going to be the same when you go in. I mean, there are going to be some clients that a 15, absolutely. There's some clients a reverse mortgage, right? There's some clients, there's just, it really depends on the situation. But I think when people research or they hear things, what they're hearing is the generalization, right? The averages, right? Oh, this person put 20% down and this.
1: So I need to do that.
2: So we'll get, you know, my favorite loan program we've talked about, and I can get into the reasons why, is a 5% down conventional. You know, I mean, if you have high credit scores, I'll tell you the reasons why. But it's an interesting topic. You get this, you get this question almost every day, right? What do I need to do? And I'm hoping that the 40 years I've been doing this helps eliminate some of that confusion for people, right? Because I always say, the more vanilla product you can get, the better off you'll typically be, right? If you've got to add sprinkles and all this other stuff attached to it, it probably is not going to be the right thing for you. You know, I mean, if you have a nice hefty down payment, for, either you saved or you have from your parents, got a gift or something, a first time home buyer program probably typically won't be the one you want to go with.
1: Right.
2: So, I mean, those are the things that you want to just, people need to understand, because It just doesn't make a lot of sense. You're kind of going, it's like a veteran. It's like a veteran putting money down, putting 10% down,
1: right,
2: kind of defeated the purpose of the, and again, there might be a reason why, John, so we can, you know, you can argue that, but historically, traditionally speaking, you're defeating the purpose by putting any money down on a VA loan.
1: Yes.
2: You know, unless you're trying to buy out of the funding fee or something, but I mean, for the most part, that kind of goes against. Why are you putting? If you're going to put 10% down, let's do a conventional. Keep your VA.
1: So I've got a quick question for you. Then we'll get to the stock market recap, and then all about you. Question is this: I don't think I've ever asked you this. Are people shocked, Dwight, when they come into your office or virtually, you know, nowadays, and you go through all the preliminary questions, et cetera, and then you come back with your recommendation, which is, let's say, a 5% down payment? Mm-hmm. Are they shocked when they're like, wait a minute here, I was coming into this deal expecting to put 20% down, because that's what I've heard, right? Mm-hmm. Again, one of the biggest myths that are out there. What's the reaction when you tell them they only got to do 5%?
2: They love it, John.
1: I bet.
2: They absolutely love
1: like,
2: it.
1: Oh my God, I got all this money.
2: Yeah, I got to keep my – and I always say, you know, and I think you're a big advocate of this as well. Cash is king. The more you can – if it's not making any difference in your payment,
1: right,
2: why are you tying up the cash? You know, if you can do something, you know, I mean, you can – go a long ways with it, just, you know,
1: absolutely,
2: with you. And so those are the good surprises, because I go, man, that's amazing. I didn't realize I could do that. And so there are some really good, you know, tools out there that people can use, but that's a great one, you know? And then a lot of times their payments, they like it when their payment's cheaper. You know?
1: Absolutely.
2: Because they went on these calculators online and it overcalculated everything. And so that's always another pleasant surprise for them.
1: Absolutely. No, that's great, man. That's great. And again, I'm so excited to go over this topic with you. So let me get my side of the business out of the way for you and then turn things over to you. So let's get this going. Well, as we said just a few moments ago, it was a record-setting day for the Dow, but a little bit sloppy on the NASDAQ and on the S&P side of things today. So here's how we finished up. 329 gain on the Dow to a record close of 51,000. You know what, Dwight? I'm going to round it up, and I deserve what to do it. I'll tell you why. The Dow closed at 51,999.67. Now, you're a numbers guy. I think we deserve to round it up above
2: 52.
1: 50, yeah, right to 52. Exactly. First time ever in history, obviously. Just miraculous. And again, I have to remind myself that when I got started in this business, you know, 35 plus years ago, we're at the 2400 on the Dow. And here we are, 52,000. Just absolutely amazing. NASDAQ, though, had a little problem there, and I'll explain why. NASDAQ finished down 304 points, 1.15%, closing at 26,376. The S&P 500 for the day, down 43 points, or 0.57%. So nothing too major there. What was the problem? The problem was the chip sector, information technology sector, down about 2.3%. Finished with the widest loss by a considerable margin, and this is why. We had a 3.4% gain yesterday. Right. So this is that cyclical profit taking that we see in the semiconductors. They in particular were really at the forefront of the profit taking. The Philadelphia Semiconductor Index today down 5.7%, gave back all of yesterday's gains. We had stocks like Lumentum, L-I-T-E is the symbol, down $81.88, 8.55% loss to $875.36. Monolithic Power down $155.77, 9.43% loss to $1,496.52. NVIDIA gave money back, $5.03 loss there, down 2.37% to $207.42. The list just goes on and on. Not saying anything fundamentally changed, not like you had a bunch of analyst downgrades. There was really no news behind it. This is, again, I had a discussion with a client about this yesterday. You got to be careful with the semiconductors. Man, they can make you a lot of money when they have the momentum on the upside, but they can lose you a lot of money really fast, like you experienced today, when they have the downside. So you have to use them as part of a diversified portfolio. Do not put all of your eggs into semiconductors, even though it
2: John,
1: makes sense.
2: John, can I ask you a quick question? Sorry to interrupt.
1: No, go right ahead.
2: I hear you. Again, I'm being layman on this because I hear you. Does this have a potential to be a .com type of, or is it just too widespread?
1: You know, I ask myself, Dwight, I ask myself that question literally every single day. Is this a .com? It has so many similarities to it. The difference versus the .com really comes down to the number one driver behind a stock price, which is earnings, right? We had no earnings for the most part in the .com era, right? Companies were just coming public. They'd only been around for a year. They're being, you know, their CEO's a 19, 21-year-old kid that still has pimples on his face. that side of it is different, Dwight. These companies, for the most part, are making money. What I think is going to happen, it's not going to be a dot-com bubble burst, but what I don't like seeing, you know, underneath the surface right now is we are seeing the likes of, well, use the most recent, NVIDIA yesterday, going to the bond market, borrowing $25 billion, right? We've seen them, now them. We had Meta announce that a few weeks ago. Gosh, who else? Google's started the whole thing. So this has got a lot of analysts kind of looking, going, okay, we know this is a money-making area, meaning the world of AI, data centers, et cetera. But these companies are starting to, either they're being very financially prudent, meaning take the risk with someone else's money, i.e. the bondholders, or they really are starting to feel the pinch that is starting to impact free cash flow, and therefore they want to cushion the bank account and bring in some proceeds from a debt offering, i.e. a bond offering. If that accelerates, Dwight, then yes, it's going to be very similar to the dot-com. I mean, we're at high levels where I'm trying to get to. Strata level on many of the evaluations of some of these stocks. So again, you can see these, you can use these as an excuse to take profit like today for no reason whatsoever. What you got to be careful about is when a day like today, and we've had numerous of them recently, turns into 2 days, turns into three, turns into five. Mm-hmm. And then like what we experienced, like I said, early last week, things got so cheap that you have to step in and buy them. When you reach that point where you don't have to buy them anymore because maybe there's other areas of the market doing well, or you've, you know, kind of closed the books for the year and you go, hey, you know what? I made a bunch of money in AI. I made a bunch of money in semiconductors. I'm going to kind of walk away, which is what a lot of institutions will do. Then the selling pressure continues and we go from there. Not saying we're anywhere near that at this point, but that's really what can happen. So some similarities, but for the most part, completely different than the dot-com era simply because they're making money.
2: It kind of reminds me of the housing, right? When we had a bunch of subprime, we didn't qualify people. Now, even though you do have some late pays and even some foreclosures, yep, Everybody had to qualify now. Right. So you're going to get a little bit of, the delinquencies and the foreclosures, sure, but not nearly what you get. So that's kind of the same thing, right?
1: Yep. It's just kind of scratching the surface from a negative standpoint. No, great analogy. Great question. All right. When we come back, we'll hit the commodities, the bond market, the mortgage rates, and then we're going to delve right into our topic again, the myths of the mortgage world with Dwight Millard of OnQ Home Loans. Let's turn it over to Kristen Snow. She's in the Right Now Traffic Center. Hello, Kristen.
3: Hello, John. Thank you so much. A good Tuesday afternoon. Let's take a look at traffic here. I-80 westbound, pretty congested and slow going with an earlier accident at Sparks Boulevard. That is creating some slowdown between USA Parkway and the Nugget Resort right now. Both directions at the Nugget Avenue overpass in Sparks as well. Northbound South McCarran between Gregg Street and Nugget Avenue. If you're heading out to the North Valleys this afternoon, we're slowing down between North McCarran and Panther Valley. Up on North McCarran, both directions between 395 and Pyramid Way. And we have a little bit of light traffic right now, 580 North at Moana. Everything else is in the clear.
4: Hi, I'm Chief Meteorologist Jeff Thompson in the Color 8 First Alert Weather Center. Clear skies overnight, pretty warm, low of 66 in Reno Sparks. Another very hot day on Wednesday. Look for a Reno high around 100, a few clouds in the afternoon.
3: It's toasty out there. Sunny skies, 98 degrees. Reno and Sparks, 95 in the capital city. We're seeing mostly sunny skies with 92 degrees. Minden-Gardnerville. From the KOH Right Now Traffic Center, I'm Kristen Snow.
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2: Welcome back to the John Sanchez Show on News Talk 780 KOH with my dear buddy, Mr. Dwight Millard of On Cue Home Loans. Again, Corey is tied up in a meeting. Once again, a record-setting session for the Dow Jones Industrial Average. We finished up 329 points on the Dow. 51,000. We're going to go 52. We're right there. 52,000 closing level. NASDAQ down 308, 1.15% loss, and the S&P lower by 43 points or 0.57%. All right, Mr. Millard, let's talk a little bit on the mortgage side of things and how we did there. Oil was good today, $4.48 loss, $76.06. Can you believe that? $76 now?
3: I know.
2: Hold up, $4.80, $4,356. So, yeah, let's turn things over to the bond market side.
3: I would have thought, John, you would have saw a little more movement today. According to Mortgage News Daily, you only got a 2 basis point decrease in the 30-year from 6.56 to 6.54. So I mean, you know, the word, I guess, John, is stubborn. You know, you
2: like said,
3: you like the Teflon market. This has been stubbornly high. You know, you know, when you look at the mortgage-backed security market, again, remember we priced up, we moved up to the 5.5 range. It was up, you know, the 5% was up 22 basis points. I mean, it was a good day in the mortgage-backed securities, but it's just not, it's not transferring. And now I think you're going to get some comments out of the feds, right? Aren't we?
2: We got a Fed interest rate decision tomorrow. Yes.
3: Well, and I don't, I mean, what do you, I mean, they're not, don't expect anything, right?
2: No.
3: Do you think the commentary is going to be different?
2: Oh, it's going to be different. I mean, this is the first meeting led by Kevin Warsh, our new Federal Reserve Chairman.
3: Is this going to be good or bad? Is he going to put his foot in his mouth or what? I mean, does he realize?
2: I have no idea. I don't know the man well. You know, that's one thing with these chairmen. They sit in that position for quite some time and you get to learn their mannerisms and, you know, fairly predictable of what they're going to say and do. But somebody like this, yeah, he's been around a long time, very well respected by the street. But yeah, I don't know, Dwight. There's no one on the street saying he's going to do anything, you know, to the rates tomorrow. But again, as you said, it'll all be about the commentary and, you know, what he has to say about the potential, because, you know, the street right now is still banking on the fact that we're going to see, you know, the first move is going to be an interest rate increase, not a decrease. Now things are changing now. And you can't tell me that this didn't have anything to do with the president urging Iran, which in my opinion, I'm going to probably talk about this a little bit tomorrow when I do my estate planning topic, but my gosh, I can't believe the things that he is handing over to Iran. It's like, why did we go through all this? Why did you put the world, you know, I don't care about the world, I care about us. Why did you put us through this? He's releasing hundreds of billions of dollars and giving them oil. And I mean, on and on and on. So bottom line, again, as I said, $4.48 loss on oil today. Get off my soapbox. You know, so we got a nice loss there, which we know the importance, as we've done many shows on, about oil impacting inflation and so on and so forth. So I think, you know, Dwight, I think Kevin Warsh is probably going to play it very close to the vest. He's going to say, yeah, okay, oil prices are down. We should see some relief in inflationary numbers going forward, but way too soon to tell. And, you know, come back in another month or two.
3: And that would be a safe play, right? Just, hey,
2: he's not going to upset anybody with that. That's what the streets expect.
3: So I think, John, with that said, I think we're going to see probably the 30-year fixed, at least for the next, probably throughout the summer, right? Being that stubbornly 6.5, maybe 6.34 range, which doesn't give anybody much relief.
2: No, not one bit. Yeah. And we were a 4 basis point decline on the 10-year today, 2 yield of 4.43. I forgot to mention that side of it.
3: And that's still okay. 4.43 still, that's a long ways out to get inside that 4.
2: It really is.
3: That's months.
2: Yes, you know? Months. That's right. That's right.
3: Yeah.
2: Okay, my friend, let's get down to your topic, which again are a lot of issues going through people's minds right now. And we're calling them myths, right? So Dwight's put together a great list of mortgage myths that potentially could be costing home buyers thousands of dollars. Well, hopefully not you guys, not our dear beloved listeners. Dwight, we're going to start with the first one. We touched on this briefly. Let's start with myth number one. You need a 20% down payment to buy a home these days.
3: Yeah, absolutely no. That's factually incorrect, John. I actually encourage people to look and weigh the benefit and option of putting less down. Again, conventional.
2: And what's your rationale? Let's break down. What's the rationale?
3: You're not getting enough ground for tying up the money. You're just not gaining enough. I mean, they can take that money, John, and go put it with you and make, they're not gaining enough ground with it to tie up all the capital. And then this what you find, John.
2: Yeah, go ahead.
3: People get in and they put that money down. Then guess what? I need a new couch. Guess what they start using?
2: Car breaks down.
3: The credit cards.
2: Yep.
3: Yep. They start using credit cards.
2: This is a great time for you to give one of your excellent reminders about the correlation of roughly $10,000 and what it really does as far as $10,000 as far as the down payment and the minimal impact it has on the payment amount. Let's go through that.
3: Yeah. I mean, John, you're looking at about $50, $55.
2: $10,000 down equals a $50 month savings.
3: Right. And then all of a sudden you get into the house, something goes out that you didn't have under warranty or something, and you go charge a credit card at 18, 23, whatever percentage. So I just am where it really becomes super effective, John, is if you have high credit scores. So if you're in the 750 plus range and you're doing either typically a 5% down conventional, you will find that the mortgage insurance, now we have really aggressive tiers with all these mortgage insurance companies. The mortgage insurance is almost next to nothing with great high credit scores and 5% down. And you have the ability to remove it, self-initiate removal of the mortgage insurance down the line. So it just doesn't make sense to tie all the cash.
2: Yeah, no, I completely agree. And that's the beauty of real estate, right? Over the stock market, over other things, it's the leverage value of the dollar, right? That's the beauty of it. Yeah. But here's a little exercise I always like to tell people, Dwight. So let's use your $10,000 down payment. Let's make it really simple. All right, so you put it down, you save $50 a month. 50 times 12 months, that's $600 a year. Mm-hmm. So you're making 0.6% essentially on your money, right? Mm-hmm. Can you beat that 0.6% if you invested that money? Probably so, even in a very safe, savings account, right? So, .6%. So that's what you have to look at, right? That's how the big money does it. They go, what's my return on investment with going into this, paying down debt or, putting it as a down payment versus investing it. And I don't care if you're invested in a more real estate or, to me, Dwight, I think, and I haven't ran the numbers, so correct me if I'm wrong, but let's say you didn't put that $10,000 down, right? You saved that and you invested it. And then in maybe, 5 years, hopefully you've got some good growth out of it in the stock market. And then you take that into a principal reduction, right?
3: Correct. Correct. You can always, I mean, most investors, agencies allow for a minimum of one principal reduction. And you can even recast if you want, if it's significant enough, meaning a principal reduction where you can reset your payment. But John, I've never broke it down like that, but you're absolutely correct. I mean, if you can't make more than 0.6 somewhere. And again, you got to be a little disciplined. What I'm saying? But absolutely. I just have never really seen the benefit. Now, if you have a lower credit scores, then, now you're looking at FHA. You're looking at some different other products that may, but still tying up FHA. There's no sense in going to an FHA putting 50% down at all. Put 3.5%, maybe 5%. On an FHA is the max you'd probably want to go.
2: Right. Exactly. Yeah. All right. There's myth number one. Do you need 20% down payment to buy a home? The answer is absolutely no. Now, to Dwight, what Dwight just mentioned a second ago, a lot of this depends upon your credit score. So next myth that we're going to demystify when we come back is, do you need perfect credit to get a mortgage today? We'll touch on that first. Jack Sabin has news, traffic, and weather. Hey, Jack.
4: Hello there, John. Thank you so much. As we currently have a very hot 97 degrees here in Reno, and here's what's trending. He strangled his mother inside of her home. Now it's life in prison for William Griggs.
5: After RPD detectives confronted Griggs about inconsistencies between his story and the autopsy findings, he ultimately admitted he had attempted to suffocate and then strangled his mother with his bare hands, and then went through the motions of CPR to make it appear that any injuries were due to his CPR efforts.
4: Kendall Holcomb with the Washoe County DA's office. Griggs will be eligible for parole after 25 years. A Reno man was indicted for sexually exploiting a child in 2008 in Placer County. A federal grand jury returned a 2-count indictment on Monday against Jeffrey Allen Cole, 60 years old of Reno, charging him with sexual exploitation of a child. U.S. Attorney Eric Grant announced, According to court documents, in February 2008, in a residence in Roseville, Cole conversed a minor to engage in sexually explicit conduct and used a handheld camera to record two videos. The victim, now an adult, learned of the videos and on January 20th of 2025, submitted an online tip that was received by the FBI National Threat Operations Center, leading to the federal investigation. Cole has been in custody since his arrest on January 30th in Carmichael. The city of Reno giving you and your family a chance to get out of the house at no cost.
6: Yeah, it's important for our city to continue to invest in open spaces and recreational opportunities for our communities to be able to enjoy not just the outdoors, but give families opportunities to build experiences with their neighbors.
4: Reno Vice Mayor Miguel Martinez, the event at Yorey Park includes activities like cornhole, ladder golf, and table games such as Jenga. And right now, time for traffic and weather together here on News Talk 780 KOH, once again on a Tuesday with Kristen Snow.
7: Well, thank you so much, Jack. Still seeing some very heavy traffic and very slow going right now. I-80 westbound between USA Parkway and looks like East McCarran there just past Sparks Boulevard. With the clearing of an earlier accident in that same area, so there is some delay. Both directions at the Nugget Avenue overpass, as well northbound South McCarran between Greg Street and Nugget.

0: is 102 degrees over in Fernley, 92 in Minden, and 97 degrees here at KOH Radio Center. 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
4: Welcome back to the John Sanchez Show on News Talk 780 KOH with Dwight Millard of On Cue. Hello, Holmes. Again, Corey's tied up in a meeting. And it was a record-setting session. If you just joined us, with the Dow Jones Industrial Average for the first time ever in history, hitting 52,000, up 328 points on the day. NASDAQ, sloppy. Again, semiconductors rolled over, lost 308, and the S&P down to 43. All right, you're up to date on the market as we spent a lot of time talking about that. We're just beginning our topic today, which again is a very important topic, which is breaking the myths of the mortgage world, the mortgage process. Dwight did a great job on the myth number one, which is you need 20% down payment to buy a home. Absolutely not true. So we discussed that. Myth number two, Dwight, you need perfect credit to get a mortgage. Demystify that one.
5: Absolutely not. Another myth, right, John? Here's the cool thing about today's environment is even if you don't have great credit scores, let's say you have mid 500s, even just say we have programs now, probably artificial intelligence, right? You like the AI.
4: I'm sure.
5: That will tell you how, what you need to do, because it's analyzed your credit report to start moving up your score. So it's never been easier to move your credit scores up. You know, if you have the will.
4: And you've offered this for 20 years.
5: Yeah.
4: And now
5: we call it a rapid rescore, but now AI's gotten even stronger, better, bigger, faster to help you identify the weak areas and get stronger in it. So I would tell you that right now, I think I would like to see at least over 600, okay. And which is not, there's a lot of programs out there that kind of go off of 600, 620, right. Even your first time home buyer.

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1: Above six and higher. 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And for those that may be new, I mean, you and I obviously, and most of our audience knows this, but I'm sure there's a few out there. Why does the credit score have such an impact, Dwight?
0: 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Ever since the great meltdown of 08, 09, coming out of the Dodd-Frank, everything has an add-on. 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So credit scores dictate not only what your rate's going to be, it's going to dictate what products you have available. Not only that, as you go into this, you're going to see that your homeowner's insurance is, they're going to run your credit score. I mean, there are so many variables throughout the home buying process. Your credit score is going to become very important. The one thing that I do like about a mortgage loan, a good paid up mortgage loan affects your credit scores really, really good. So, you know, if somebody has a weak credit score, like say let's just say 620, mm-hmm. and we get them into an FHA loan in 6 or 8 months from now, good payment history with that mortgage, mm-hmm. you'd be surprised what their credit score would be.
1: So No kidding.
0: Yeah. It's a great, that. And, that's the best.
1: And as a reminder, things like your homeowner's insurance, also a lot of the factors based on credit score and so on and so forth. So it's everything.
0: There are so many things that base it. And it's just, to your point, your original point, you're wasting thousands of dollars all the way around. Mm-hmm. If your credit score is in the 600, 605, 610, you can get that up to 680, even greater. You're going to save a lot of money.
1: And just real quickly, because this is a whole nother show, what's some of the fast ways for people to improve their credit?
0: Pay down anything that's outstanding balance, pay it down or pay it off. I would run a credit score. If you can go to those, there's free ones to get an idea. But I mean, the best way is to just try to chew at the balances. Any collection accounts, anything that's derogatory, just get it current. I mean, there's still a lot of student loan, John. Still a lot of student loans out there. Members, where they thought it was forgiven.
1: Yes.
0: It was forgiven. And now once you get that current, it starts the healing process. So just anything that is outstanding right now,
1: just get it done.
0: Just pay. Yeah.
1: Okay. And I love your idea. And for those of you that may be new to the show, just a reminder, Dwight has always been generous enough over the years to offer this, and I'm sure he'll do it again. If you need to know where you are, let Dwight know. They can run the credit. It's a soft pull. It's not going to show as a credit pull, et cetera. And then the software, basically now AI, will come back and say, oh, you need to pay down that $3,000 Discover card, and you need to pay it down to $1,220. You'd be amazed at the crazy things, but that's the power of that software. And then if you're not ready yet, great. Now, like you said, I love your words. You started the healing process, right? And you set your sights at maybe 6 months or a year, you'd be ready. So
0: it's just John, and it's a pre-application process. It doesn't cost you anything if you don't close, but we get you prepared. We get you in the motion. And to your point, we had one, I think I told you once before, that I was trying to do a rapid rescore, and it actually said, go out and get an account, and go charge.
1: There you go.
0: So it's not always pay down. It's like you need a little more credit. So,
1: absolutely. All right. I don't want to beat this one up because we talk about it all the time. Should you wait for rates or why should you wait for rates to come down? And that's not necessarily the case at all. So real quickly on that one.
0: Yeah. I mean, we always say you marry the house and date the rate. So, I mean, you're going to have opportunities throughout your tenure with your loan to probably redo it a couple times, even if you've been in it. Right. So, I would focus more on what the home is, it what you want, and is it, can you afford it? Like,
1: And is it good value?
0: You're
1: not overpaying, that type of thing.
0: Everything else will fall into place.
1: Absolutely. Myth number four, a 15-year mortgage is always better than a 30-year mortgage.
0: I'm going to give you my opinion.
1: Dwight is smiling, folks, if you could see him.
0: I don't think you got a big enough spread today to justify taking down a 15 versus a 30. What I like is paying the extra the extra. I can always calculate what your 15-year payment would be. Take a 30-year mortgage and pay a 15-year payment.
1: There you go.
0: Have the flexibility on your own, because come Christmas time or your transmission goes out or whatever, you're not locked into that 15-year payment, but you have flexibility. So there's no accelerated penalty on these right. loans. So you can pay more. And John, the other thing too is, do not get buy into one of those pay bi-monthly payment deals. Yeah. Because okay, they're so hard to unwind. They charge you to do the same thing you can do on your own.
1: Exactly. Very hard to unwind. And just to give you a comparison, according to Mortgage News Daily, as of today, 15-year mortgage is at 6.11% nationally. And as Dwight said earlier, the 30 years at 6.54. So, yeah, not a significant difference there. Yeah. But, boy, talk about higher payments. I love your idea, and we always recommend that to clients. If you can afford it, if you got the cash flow, turn your 30 into a 15. You have that flexibility. And you can always do more. I mean, it is amazing. Yeah. You start. It's a lot of fun if you're a numbers nut like I am or geek. Get an amortization schedule. There's all kinds of online sites like that, and just play around where and watch and see how that 30-year mortgage, how you can bring it down to 18, 19 years just by making a few thousand dollars principal payment reduction each and every year. It's mind-boggling because of the compounding effect. With that point, Dwight, here's something you need to let everybody know. Quickly explain how simple interest on a mortgage loan works, because a lot of people have no idea that it's front loaded versus the back end on the interest.
0: Yeah. And it's just calculated on your balance. So the lower your balance. And so John, to your point, I like the 2000, but spread it over 12 months, you know, get that, you know, unless you have the 2000, you can do it often, but yeah, so each month in theory, your interest calculation goes down a little bit of dollars than what it did because your balance is less. So the more you can attack that balance,
1: and it's daily, right? Because mortgages,
0: the more you can attack that interest up front, the better off you are. So if you have the discipline now and may not have it later, do it now, because that will make a bigger difference than down the line.
1: And folks, I can tell you from a financial planning standpoint, looking back at thousands and thousands and thousands of clients I've had over the years and that I currently have, one of the key ingredients, there's two key ingredients to financial success. Well, three: start early. Number two, live on a budget. And number three, get out of debt. And I'm throwing the mortgage in there. So if you have aggressive ideas where you want to retire relatively early, I'm talking early 60s, something like that, way beyond normal retirement age, get the house paid for. I know it's not the best use, but let me tell you, you have that stress relief that you're not having to make that $2,000-$4,000 mortgage payment. So again, if you plan your retirement, say 15 years in advance, great. Meet with Dwight, meet with your mortgage company and go, hey, I want to pay this thing off in 15 years. Mortgage companies love this. I want to pay off my mortgage in 15 years. What do I need to do? They'll come back and go, they'll play the amortization table and come back and go, oh, okay, Dwight, you need to pay an extra $300 a month. And now you cut your 30 into a 15. It's literally that simple. But you're talking hundreds and hundreds of thousands of dollars of interest savings doing that.
0: And John, to your point, you could do it anytime in the game. So if your kids are out of college now and all that, it's not too late to start right now. You couldn't do it when they were in college or whatever's going on. Do it when you can. And you know what, John, if you can't, just pay whatever. I think the minimum is $35 or $50 per month to go to principal.
1: Yeah, I was going
0: to
1: say
0: start
1: about $30.
0: Start there.
1: It's like your 401k. Yeah. Start with something.
0: Yeah.
1: That's right.
0: Yeah.
1: All right, let's wrap it up with Kristen Snow. Right now, traffic center, Kristen.
2: Thank you so much, John. Well, taking a look at traffic. Traffic is definitely picking up. Westbound 80 right now between USA Parkway and the Nugget Resort. Also starting to see some slowdown the opposite direction. I-80 East near the Nugget Resort. That's between the Spaghetti Bowl and that Pyramid Way freeway off-ramp area. If you're heading out to the North Valleys, we're also picking up traffic that direction as well between the Spaghetti Bowl and Panther Valley. I-80 East between West McCarran and Keystone in that continued construction zone. Also seeing some congestion at this time. Northbound South McCarran between Greg Street and Nugget Avenue, slowing down there. And 580 Northbound right now between South Meadows and Neal Road. 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
3: Hi, I'm Chief Meteorologist Jeff Thompson in the Color 8 First Alert Weather Center. Overnight, we'll see clear sky, 66 in Reno, 46 at the lake. Tahoe, an isolated thunderstorm possible in the afternoon Wednesday. Very warm in the upper 80s, 100 in Reno.
2: Thank you so much, Jeff. Mostly sunny skies, 98 degrees here at KOH Radio Center, 98 degrees in Dayton. And we're seeing sunny skies with a gorgeous 83 degrees right now up at the lake. From the KOH Right Now Traffic Center, I'm Kristen Snow.
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1: Welcome back to the John Sanchez Show on News Talk 780 KOH. Mr. Millard, your phone number, sir.
0: Yes, sir. 240-2022.
1: Very good. Thank you. All right. We've been talking about myths in the mortgage world. Yeah. So many that are heard. Yeah. And again, we could go on and on. Anyway, you know, Dwight again put together a great 7-point list, but yeah, multiply that times 1,000, you probably still have more. All right, Dwight. So, we talked about the 15-year myth number 4. Let's go to number 5. The lowest rate is always the best loan.
0: Well, you'd think so, John. But here's the problem. You always trade off cost for rate. So meaning that, you know, during the refinance crazes, you hear companies advertise no cost refis. Well, all they did was trade off the rate to give you the cost. So you always will have that as an option. What you really want is the middle ground. You want to get the most attractive interest rate you can and maybe minimize some costs. So if you can find the sweet spot in there, and that's where your loan counselor should come in and kind of give you that idea. Hey, if you go up just an eighth in the rate, and again, it's the spreads are different every day, John. So if you go up just an eighth in the rate, I can give you maybe a $1,500 credit, you know, type of thing. Right, so they just have to really, it's just not that easy. A more sophisticated or longer person in the business will have more information on that. But yeah, it's not always the best.
1: Well, and again, we probably did an entire show on how a APR is calculated, because a lot of times that's where they'll get you too. You need to pay attention to the APR, which is your loan interest rate plus all the other junk thrown in. I'll use the term, right? Yeah. And so that's really what you got to look at. You got to look at points. You got to look at the closing costs, the structures we discussed, 15, 30. Look at everything versus the advertised rate, right?
0: And I think most people that pay over a point, now if the seller pays, it's a different thing. Okay. But you as the consumer, if you pay over a point, I'm going to guarantee you most of the time you're not going to recapture your benefit.
1: Amazing.
0: It's going to take you too long.
1: For those new, explain that very quickly.
0: Yeah, so let's say you're going to pay a point and a half to buy your rate down. Let's just say, I don't even know if you can get a half a rate today, but let's just say you're going to pay a point and a half. Yeah. Yeah, point and a half, you're going to get half better in rate. The savings that you're going to get is going to take about maybe in that particular case, let's just say 5 years to break even. So it's going to take you 5 years before you even feel the benefit of buying the rate down. Well, if rates drop or something happens or you move, that's why I say most people don't take advantage of the rate buy down. They don't get there. They don't get the longevity out of it.
1: And remember, I was hoping you were going to say, you know, a point is, remember, there's a 1 point is 1%. So again, when you're saying a point and a half, Dwight, if it's a $100,000 loan, 1.5 points, that'd be a $1,500 that you're paying. That's your, your buy down. So, okay. Very good.
0: And you get up to the $500,000 range, John, you're paying $7,500 for a point and a half.
1: That's right. There you go.
0: And again, if you don't even feel the benefit, if you don't even feel the benefit of the buy down, which is just the savings divided by the cost, if you don't even for 60 months, I don't know if it's worth it.
1: Well, you know, what happens a lot too, Dwight, is, you know, we know that a mortgage is an ego-driven thing for a lot of people. They want to be at that barbecue on 4th of July and go, hey, I've got a 5.5% mortgage, you know, versus, you know, what do you have, 6? Oh, you poor sucker. But again, you don't know that the buy down did that, and it did not make financial sense. So don't try to keep up with the Joneses, you know, keeping up with their mortgage rate versus yours, because there's a lot of factors, timing, how much money down, you know, buy down, credit, I mean, a number of different things. So,
0: Oh, John, I found many times that it was a temporary buy down, not a fixed rate, when they said, oh, so-and-so got X.
1: Yep.
0: Didn't exist.
1: Yeah, that's right. Absolutely. All right, Dwight, I'm going to handle myth number 6, kind of coming down my bailiwick. You know, renting is always throwing money away. That is not the case. I've had many situations over my career where I've recommended to a client the best thing to do was to rent, right? Especially if they're, you know, in their retirement or years into their retirement. They don't want the time. They don't have the physical capabilities, so on and so forth. They can afford it. They don't want to go hire gardeners and mess with home maintenance and everything else. So go rent somewhere. Let somebody else have the headache, right? Mm-hmm. So don't always think that renting is just throwing your money away. Younger people, yeah, most likely, but get up in age. It's quality of life is the way I look at it. And wrap us up on number 7, Dwight. Getting pre-qualified and pre-approved are the same thing.
0: Yeah, no, you really want to get pre-approved these days. I mean, you're actually getting it ran through an automated system, you know, all the variables in there, and it's ran through a system. And John, you know, knowledge is power, right? So, you know, to your point, this is what this show is all about. Know what you have in front of you. Know your facts.
1: Yeah, absolutely. All right, my friend. Excellent job as always. We'll have to continue this one on because we just barely scratched a list. Dwight Millard on Q Home Loans. Thank you, my friend. Always a blessing to be with you. God bless everybody. We'll see you tomorrow on the John Sanchez Show.
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19: From ABC News, I'm Dave Packer. A man hot this hour after shooting at Wilmington Hospital in Delaware.
15: Law enforcement officials say preliminary information indicates a hospital employee shot two other employees, one shot in the neck and chest. Hospital employee Brian Pfeffer heard the shots from the ER.
18: But it was pretty scary. It was pretty intense. My prayers are out with everyone because it's pretty scary. You know, I've never been a part of anything like that.
15: The hospital on lockdown. David Karras with Wilmington Police.
19: Right now, we still have officers from a number of agencies that are searching the building.
15: A plot thwarted by the FBI to use explosive drones to target buildings near the White House during the UFC match there on Sunday. Secret Service Deputy Director Matthew Quinn.
20: Look, it was a serious threat. We take all threats of a large nature very seriously, and we investigate them until we can validate 100% that it's no longer a threat.
15: Five people in custody, one person's been charged. President Trump in Europe continuing to tout his agreement with Iran.
21: President Trump today, during a meeting with the Emir of Qatar on the sidelines of the G7 World Leader Summit, called the agreement between the U.S. and Iran, quote, fair and good. But he provided no new details of what's in the agreement, nor provided any timeline on when the text would be released. The president claimed that negotiations over Iran's nuclear program to be addressed in this 60-day negotiating window will be, quote, actually easier than getting to this point. Karen Travers, ABC News, Geneva, Switzerland.
15: Inflation and the economy. Vice President J.D. Vance on The View today saying things will get better.
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28: How did I lose weight? 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
32: 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It's 97 degrees here in Reno. 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I'm Jack Sabin, and here's what's trending. Movies in the Park beginning June 20th, thanks to the City of Reno and the Rolling Recreation Program.
33: So our first Movies in the Park is going to be the 20th at Miguel Rivera Park. I think we're aiming to start around whenever sunset is that night. We'll have some activities, of course, before and during the movie with our rolling rack as well. We're going to show the film Hoppers.
32: Jesse Wydrinski, recreation coordinator for Rolling Recreation, adds that all the events are free of charge. A Carson City woman faces several child abuse-related charges after police say she kept children inside makeshift cages at her home daycare. According to an arrest report, Carson City deputies say they found numerous pack-and-plays inside the home, some filled with children and some allegedly restricting children's movements. Deputies were called to the home after a neighbor heard a 5-year-old child crying outside of the home on Ridgefield Drive. When deputies arrived, the suspect, Taylor Wendell, told officers she was unaware that the child had left her home. When the officers were getting ready to clear the call, they were shown a video shot while doing a walkthrough of the house with Wendell after deputies had left. In the video, other children could be heard making noise, which was contrary to what Taylor had told the sergeant. Deputies returned to the home and asked to check on the children they heard in the video. They say Wendell was at first hesitant, but ultimately agreed and let them upstairs, where they saw the alleged makeshift cages. Wendell was eventually transported to Carson City Jail, where she was booked on 8 counts of child abuse or neglect. Groups that fight for older Americans are seeking Congress to make hard choices to replenish Social Security's finances.
0: The program isn't going broke, but it will only be able to pay 83% of current benefits starting in late 2034. Todd Story with AARP Nevada says 500,000 older Nevadans would see their payments cut by about $300 per month.
1: It's $300 that Nevadans simply cannot afford to lose, and so Congress is going to have to act in order to preserve this program that people have earned over a lifetime of work and contributed to.
0: In 1983, Congress raised Social Security payroll taxes and increased the eligibility age for benefits to 66 or 67, depending on when the person was born. I'm Suzanne Potter.
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2: Thank you so much, Jack. I'm still seeing a fair amount of traffic out on Northern Nevada roads as we get you going on your Tuesday commute. Another traffic accident, I-80 westbound right now between Lockwood and Vista Boulevard. Definitely creating some slowdown and backup in an already congested area. So we are congested right now between USA Parkway and looks like Sparks Boulevard. I-80 East near the Nugget Resort also slowing down. We have another traffic accident at 395 northbound just past Parr Boulevard, again in that northbound lane. So we've got some congestion between North McCarran right now and Panther. Add in that traffic accident. It's a little bit slow going there. Got some slowdown both directions at the Nugget Avenue overpass, I-80 East between West McCarran and Keystone in that construction zone. And we're still seeing some light traffic, 580 North right now between South Meadows and South Virginia Street. Drive carefully from the KOH Right Now Traffic Center. I'm Kristen Snow.
3: Hi, I'm Chief Meteorologist Jeff Thompson in the KOH First Alert Weather Center. Clear skies overnight, pretty warm, low of 66 in Reno Sparks. Another very hot day on Wednesday. Look for a Reno high around 100, a few clouds in the afternoon.
32: Thank you so much, Jeff, as we have 85 degrees in Truckee, 82 in South Lake Tahoe, and a hot 97 degrees here in Reno. 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

0: Northern Nevada. It is great to be with you on this incredibly warm Tuesday here in Northern Nevada. And wherever you're listening, hopefully by a pool, and however you're accessing this program, thank you for making me a part of your day. Yes, some of you probably still working. Pool is not an option right now. Days like this, it reminds me of my little grandma. She had this screened-in porch on the front of her house, and we would sit there into the evening hours with the skeeters buzzing around outside, and she had that day's junk mail in her hand as a makeshift fan. And she'd just look at me and go, Ron, I'm having a hot flash. Trying to cool off. Yes, Kristen Snow,
1: Can I pop in on your show right at the very beginning really quick?
0: Yeah.
1: But it's almost 100 degrees outside, and you and I are both in here with jackets on.
0: Uh-huh.
1: It's just an observation.
0: Yeah. Oh, yeah. It just feels weird that we're dressed this way.
1: Right?
0: When it's 100 degrees outside.
1: I look outside, and everybody's in tank tops.
0: But here's the funny part. You go down to the lobby where Lori sits. She has to put a fan on her because less than 100 feet from where we sit in the lobby, it's the complete opposite of what Kristen and I are experiencing right now.
1: I don't get it.
0: So that's why the heating AC guys, you know.
1: They're here every year.
0: And that's why they get paid the big bucks to try and figure out these types of problems.
1: I know. I think our building is just too old.
0: Very much so.
1: That's okay. Mm-hmm. All right, continue on. Thanks for letting me pop in.
0: Absolutely, yeah. Yeah, it is. It's ridiculously warm out there today, but whether you got a hot flash or you know you're just staying cool in the AC, we appreciate you tuning in this afternoon. Let's take a look at local headlines this afternoon. We'll actually begin in Dayton. We've got new information regarding what happened back on May 5. I'm not going to get into the weeds on it too much, but according to Nevada Highway Patrol, this was in response to the accident on US 50 near Rainbow Drive and Mark Twain Avenue. Between a Mercury Mountaineer and a Chevy Silverado, more or less it was the front ends that were touching because one of the controllers of the vehicle was unable to operate it effectively, you know, with the constant, you know, overcorrecting that we tend to do in a panic situation like that. And one person was pronounced dead at the scene. That was 43-year-old Timothy Marshall of Carson City. We don't have the name of the driver of the Chevy, but they self-transported to the hospital. So very differing experiences, clearly, in that accident. Elsewhere today. Honor thy father and thy mother. 47-year-old William Griggs may have missed that or was absent that day. Life in prison, parole after 25 years. He's been convicted of strangling his mother to death. According to RPD, they responded to the home of Margarita Griggs. This was after the son calls out and says, yeah, mom's not breathing. She's on the floor. And then he gave the answer that he went out to run errands. And when he returned, that's where he found her. You hear that story a lot in these types of situations. He also told RPD he had previously been diagnosed with what he described as borderline schizophrenia. So as you can see, he's trying to set the story up from the jump, try and create and control that narrative. But he didn't take the medication, apparently, that he was given, and he did not feel that his diagnosis was accurate. So I got to think that had that been otherwise, Margarita might still be with us. She had all types of problems that indicated that the way she died was not because she just collapsed, you know, out of her bed and wasn't breathing. Her death was ruled a homicide. Meanwhile, this afternoon, it is Jim Marchant, former state lawmaker and election conspiracy theorist, I guess we could say. At least that's how some describe him. He won the Republican nomination last night for Nevada Secretary of State. Definitely an outspoken promoter of those election conspiracy theories, and he's one step closer to being heavily involved and in control here in a battleground state, winning the June 9 primary and setting up a rematch. We love the rematches against the Democrat Secretary of State, Cisco Aguilar, who won in this race 4 years ago. Of course, this is a state that went from Biden in 20 to President Trump in 2024. Marchand has long questioned, according to the reporting of Colo, Nevada's voting security, claiming that he and the president were both victims of election fraud some 6 years ago, claiming that mail ballots were fraudulent despite using that method to vote when he was living in Florida. So we'll see. This is going to be a very interesting race. Hopefully we will get both candidates on this program to explain their side of things and where they stand on the issues. Of course, given this audience, I tend to have an idea of where you are leaning, but it's no guarantee. Meanwhile, let's talk about the Mount Siegel fire. It has now grown to over 50 acres. And as of this morning, according to the East Fork Fire Protection District, the fire is now 25% contained. They're expecting later on in the week to see full containment of this situation over in Douglas County. This was first reported this past weekend in the Pipeline Canyon area. Go out to Lyon County, where a man police say was here illegally. He's been arrested on drug charges. Lyon County Sheriff's Office assisting Homeland Security and ICE with an operation in Yerington. Adrian Garcia is now facing charges of trafficking coke, meth, possession with intent for sale, owning or possessing a firearm as an illegal alien, possessing a gun in relation to the commission of, you know, typical offenses that you see in stories like this. Meanwhile, if you've seen him, please speak up. His loved ones are looking for him. His name is Andrew Drew Miller. He was last seen this morning around 10 o'clock at Minden Park in Minden. And he was walking south away from the park. He has long brown hair, last seen wearing shorts and a T-shirt. That color is unknown, and a black and orange hat. You're asked to call 911, actually, if you have any information as to his whereabouts. Here's some more good news when it comes to the life of the animal. We get them out of the bad situation, and that would be just out in the open land. Bureau of Land Management, over 1,000 horses collected during an operation gathering excess wild horses. This was near Elko and Ely, took place on the 13th. 700 horses gathered antelope, and 301 excess horses were taken from the Triple B complexes on public lands. The organization saying the gather was conducted to reduce the overpopulation of horses in the area and to prevent land degradation. So that's good news for the land and for the horse, frankly. All right, want to thank law enforcement out in Elko. They spent couple of months now dealing with a really disgusting individual, and thank the Lord, they are now off the streets. Apparently, this individual had downloaded child sex abuse material through data storage platforms, and according to the report, they identified several images and video files depicting the abuse of minors. And the person in question is, we don't have the gentleman, I don't have the gentleman's name here in front of me. Actually, oh, there it is. Daniel Payne was eventually arrested following multiple coordinations by multiple agencies regarding the possession of these images. All told, he has 87 felony charges against him right now. And if you've got any other information that can help, The phone number is 775-770-7310. Right now, traffic and weather together time here on News Talk 780 KOH. Let's say hello once again to Kristen Snow.
1: Well, thank you so much, Ryan. Hello right back to you. We've got some slowdown I-80 westbound right now with a steady stream of traffic and congestion between USA Parkway and at the Nugget Resort. Traffic is picking up I-80 eastbound between the Spaghetti Bowl and looks like that Pyramid Way freeway off-ramp there right by the Nugget Resort. If you're traveling out to the North Valley, traffic picking up that direction as well with an accident just past Park Boulevard in that northbound lane. That slowdown does start 580 north right about Mill Street through the bowl right on out to Panther Valley. Still seeing some slowdown as well. I-80 eastbound a little further back between West McCarran and Casetown in that continued construction area. Heavy traffic northbound South McCarran between Greg Street and Nugget Avenue. Traffic also picking up right now 580 northbound between South Meadows and Moana Lane. 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
2: Hi, I'm Chief Meteorologist Jeff Thompson in the Colo 8 First Alert Weather Center. Clear skies overnight, pretty warm, low of 66 in Reno Sparks. Another very hot day on Wednesday. Look for a Reno high around 100, a few clouds in the afternoon.
1: Thank you so much, Jeff. Mostly sunny skies, very warm, 98 degrees here at KOH Radio Center, 95 degrees in Fernley and 97 in Fallon. From the KOH Right Now Traffic Center, I'm Kristen Snow.
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10: Hold on to that phone number because I've got another shot for you to win a pair of tickets to Friday's Patriot Night at the Reno Rodeo. 10 crazy nights kicking off tomorrow night, actually, if you want to count the kickoff concert, and that rolls right in to Thursday night's festivities. But it was actually Peter Bateman that called the show yesterday. I had just ended at 5:50 whatever. And he goes, hey, you never gave away the tickets. And I'm like, son of a gun, you're right. So made Peter the winner because, well, he took the time to reach out. We'll give you a chance coming up before 6 here on KOH. So yesterday on the show, I had told you that with the president now at the G7, around these spineless European leaders, it was actually Emmanuel Macron, the leader of France, that said he would be willing to be more engaged in the Iran peace deal if he saw the memo of understanding. This MOU is all anybody is talking about right now. President went so far to suggest I would read it to the media, or I will read it to the media word by word. And frankly, that's smart on his part, because if you don't, they will twist any and all words that you say because of those three letters at the end of your name, GOP or REP for Republican. So that is actually smart on his part. Necessary? Probably not. But for self-preservation? Sure. The 12 points, it was Axios that first reported them. Apparently, that was pared down from 14. I guess history will tell us the truth over time. But here are the details that we know right now. Number one, Iran, the U.S., and their allies would stop fighting across the region, including in Lebanon. Number two, Tehran would reaffirm its pledge never to build a nuclear weapon. That's never going to happen. Hate to break it to you, and I know what I'm saying shocks no one, but they're going to continue to try. See, they may not have a radical in charge right now that we know of, but they will. They will. Because this was never about a regime change or getting the right leader in place. This is making sure they never had a nuke. Because if they have a nuke, there's a good chance in the short term, we may not have a country. Oh, Ryan, you're being dramatic. Oh, okay. All right. Well, let's see that play out and see how it goes. I can't see anything going wrong with that logic. Number three, the U.S. and Iran would work out what happens to Tehran's enriched uranium stockpile. They're going to dance around that like Fred Astaire for as long as they can. Because the memo of understanding is just to get us to the table to actually have the discussion about that one thing. That is all this has ever been about. Number four, both sides would open talks on Iran's future enrichment activities and nuclear needs. Next, Iran would maintain the status quo of its nuclear program, which has been largely decimated, while negotiations continue. Again, there's some monsters right now in a mountain in Iran that are working on it. My opinion only. I have no evidence to back that up. I just don't trust this regime at all. U.S. would lift its naval blockade, hold off on new sanctions, and refrain from sending more troops to the region. Number eight, Iran would guarantee safe, toll-free passage for commercial ships through the Strait of Hormuz for 60 days. That I'm curious about. Why just 60 days? Why not permanently? Is something going to happen? Isn't it now eventually after on the 61st day going to become toll activated? Number nine, Washington would release an unspecified amount of frozen Iranian assets once the MOU takes effect. That I wholeheartedly, 1,000,000% disagree with. They shouldn't get a dime. Next, a final deal reached after the 60 days would see the U.S. withdraw its forces within 30 days and lift all sanctions on Iran. Next, it would pave the way for a $300 billion reconstruction fund for Iran. Hate that idea because you know where that's going to go. That's just going to get pilfered and spread around to proxy groups. See, we're not really talking about the proxy groups too much right now and the different terrorist organizations that they fund. But they're out there. And they're seething. Their hate hasn't left. It hasn't diminished. It's still death to Israel and death to America. Next, the U.S. would allow Iran to resume oil sales through temporary sanction waivers, and Iran, Oman, and Gulf states would negotiate new shipping and maritime security arrangements for the Gulf. I'm going to guess this is TBD to be determined. We will see how this actually plays out. And most importantly, what are your thoughts on this? 852-TALK at 800-564-KKOH. Now, you could call and tell me your thoughts on that, or you can call and be caller number 5 and pick up a pair of tickets to Patriot Night. Up to you. I'll do both, but we're giving away the tickets right now. 852-TALK at 800-564-KKOH. If you want to be at the Reno Rodeo this Friday night for Patriot Night, give me a call. We'll make you a winner. Caller number 5. While I wait for your phone calls, let's check in with Captain Jack for news, traffic, and weather.
11: Well, let's do that as we have 95 degrees here in Reno. And here's what's trending. 5 properties in Sun Valley have been declared a public nuisance by Washoe County. Back in May, the Washoe County Board of Commissioners formally acknowledged code enforcement complaints against numerous Sun Valley properties and set a hearing for Tuesday to determine whether one exists. The county did not clarify where the properties were located, but said the parcels include both privately owned parcels and individual parcels where the owners are either deceased or unreachable. The parcels have since fallen into blight. The county says the properties have an accumulation of debris, rubbish, abandoned or junk vehicles, and property in a state of disrepair or deorientation that could cause harm to people or property. The declaration allows the county to pursue administrative enforcement to include abatement, direct the commencement of a civil action for abatement in the courts, or order a non-judicial abatement of a nuisance. William Griggs, given life in prison after he strangled his mother to death inside of her home.
12: An autopsy of Ms. Griggs showed petechial hemorrhaging in her mouth, a broken hyoid bone, broken cartilage, bruising under her chin, scrapes and bruising along her neck, bruising on the inner side of her lower lip, bruising and abrasions on the bridge of her nose, bruising on the inside of her neck, bruising on her scalp, and an indication of blood inside her nose and mouth.
11: Kendall Holcomb with the Washer County DA's office says that Griggs admitted to the crime after investigators pointed out inconsistencies with his story and the autopsy. A man who police say was in the country illegally has been arrested by the Lyon County Sheriff's Office and ICE on drug charges. On June 16, the Lyon County Sheriff's Office assisted Homeland Security and ICE with an operation in the 100 block of Falcon Way in Yerington. Adrian Pelayo Garcia is now facing charges of trafficking cocaine, trafficking meth, possession of cocaine for sale, possession of meth for sale, owning or possessing a firearm as an illegal alien, and possessing a gun in relation to the commission of drug-related offenses. Right now, time for traffic and weather together here on News Talk 780 KOH. It's almost that ride home on a Tuesday as we check in with Kristen Snow.
13: Well, the day's going pretty quick. We do have some heavy traffic, though, out there on Northern Nevada roads as we get you home on your Tuesday commute. We got some slowdown I-80 westbound between USA Parkway and Lockwood. We do get a little bit of a clearing, though, between Lockwood and looks like Sparks Boulevard. That traffic does pick up again between Sparks Boulevard and the Nugget Resort. I-80 east between West McCarran and Keystone in that construction zone a bit further up near the Nugget Resort, also still congested. Got some slow going if you're traveling out to the North Valleys, both directions up on North McCarran right now between Sutro and Pyramid Way in areas. We're still seeing some heavy traffic northbound South McCarran between Brake Street and Nugget Avenue and 580 northbound with spotty slow and go in areas between Damani Ranch Parkway and Moana Lane. Everything else is in the clear. Drive carefully from the KOH Right Now Traffic Center. I'm Kristen Snow.
14: Hi, I'm Chief Meteorologist Jeff Thompson in the KOH First Alert Weather Center. Clear skies overnight, pretty warm, low of 66 in Reno Sparks. Another very hot day on Wednesday. Look for a Reno high around 100, a few clouds in the afternoon.
11: Thank you so much, Jeff, and it's certainly is hot here in Northern Nevada as we have 92 degrees in Cold Springs, 95 in Spanish Springs, as well as 95 degrees here in Reno. 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
6: Appreciate you being out there this afternoon. 852-TALK and 800-564-KKOH. That's the number Jim Hahn used, and he got through, making his way from Dayton to Carson City, listening to the Ryan Nutter Show, and now will be in attendance Friday night, Patriot Night at the Reno Rodeo. Appreciate you, Jim. Thanks for listening to News Talk 780 KOH. Another chance for you to win tickets coming up tomorrow. Now, a friendly reminder in all of this is that we are closed on Friday. It is a company holiday. So you've got until Thursday at 5 o'clock. Maybe we'll do some extra giveaways tomorrow so people aren't inundating Lori between 4:30 and 5 on Thursday afternoon. That's not a fun way to end the workday. We'll figure it out, though. Just keep listening for your chance to win. I'm slowly coming to the realization, sadly, sometimes I'm slow to the party, but I'm slowly coming to the realization that I don't actually believe that China or ByteDance or any Chinese entity ever had any interest in owning and operating TikTok. I say that because they are winning, and they're not actually involved at all. And by winning, I mean they are slowly rotting this country from the inside out. They don't need to send over another spy balloon. They can. They can create another virus and say it was, you know, wet market. They can do all these things. Manipulate currency, all these things. But TikTok has to be one of their greatest accomplishments. Because mental health, it is a crisis in this country. Your physical health. People under 30 think that the information they get about health and wellness from TikTok is benefiting them. They also believe, that same demo also believes, that the news and information they get on TikTok is also accurate. And all the while that's happening, and those folks are deteriorating, then you've got the group in society, vulnerable for one reason or another, that are buying in to all the radical ideologues out there that are looking for the opportunity at every turn to recruit. There's always a useful idiot out there. So Sunday night, as you and I, if you were watching the UFC fights, we had no idea that there were up to a dozen individuals across four states in this country that said, you know what? The information that radicalized me on TikTok is right. Now, they didn't say those words exactly, but you get the point I'm making. They have created the mission. It was to take out this administration, or at least as many individuals as they could, representing the states of Missouri, Ohio, California, and the fourth state is escaping me now. But thank God.

0: God for the FBI foiling the plot of these zealots. They started out just openly chatting about this online before moving to the Signal app to have a private, more private, intimate conversation about their plans to disrupt Freedom 250 fight on the White House South Lawn over the weekend. They're ultra-religious. They're very anti-government, anti-Israel. They started on TikTok as a group called Vanguard of the Old. And then in March of this year, they moved to Signal and recreated the group as Hunters. Nebraska, that was it. Nebraska was the fourth state that these individuals came from. They wanted President Trump 6 feet under. They wanted the great Vice President, J.D. Vance, dead. Tech billionaire Elon Musk. Benjamin Netanyahu, and others. Thank God for the mom in one of these. Because she is the one that ultimately reached out to local law enforcement, who reached out to the feds, started connecting the dots, they infiltrated the group, and they were able to shut this down. A lot more to come on this. The plan was to basically have a drone attack. Very 2026. And as people are running for their lives, that's when strategically placed snipers would continue the carnage. Again, there's definitely more to come in this story. Thank you to the mother of Tyson Proper. He's the Ohio idiot from Danville, which is southeast part of the state. His mom is the one that called authorities after finding out what her 19-year-old knucklehead son was doing and up to, and that's how the ball got rolling. Thank you, Mom. Elsewhere. Let's talk about Major League Baseball. I don't spend a lot of time on Major League Baseball. I don't follow baseball anymore. I've given you my reasons why on all of that. I have a feeling more are going to join me. I left because of politics. People are now leaving because of religion. They're also finding that baseball is anti-Christian. It's amazing how if an athlete gambles or is involved with domestic abuse, an addiction problem, those can be explained away. But damn it, you better not talk about your faith. You never should express your feelings for your Lord and Savior and the creator of everything. Now, Major League Baseball only gave a warning to these players. If you're a Giants fan, you know what I'm talking about. There are multiple Giants players that apparently wrote Bible verses from Genesis 9, 12 through 16, chapter 9, verses 12 through 16, on their caps or their gear. And this was their counter-protest, if you will, because MLB is very much into Pride Night. And there were players that just don't agree. And guess what? Because of the country they live in, they're supposed to have that right. There was also a player for the Cubs who fell into a similar situation, but instead, he just chose to wear an alternate cap. So he kind of flew under the radar on all of this. Major League Baseball contends, ladies and gentlemen, that they have also issued warnings to players when they said, "I love you, Mom," on their jersey, or "Happy birthday, Dad." Now, I'm not saying that the stories don't exist, but I don't recall any time recently, ESPN, Fox Sports, heck, take Fox News or CNN. I don't remember ever finding a headline that suggested a player was warned because they said, "I love you, Mom." But because these gentlemen dared express their faith, they've now been warned. And I feel like this is going to accelerate. Because you can feel the movement in this country where people are really starting to take a hold of their faith and what their future is going to look like, and recognizing that their faith will determine a lot of the success moving forward. And more people, more than ever, are proud to speak about their faith. I also appreciate in all of this, actor Rob Schneider making it clear, if any baseball players this season, and he's a big Giants fan, by the way, any players get fined this season, he is okay with paying their fines, which I appreciate very much. I had a chance to interview him right after the, 2012, the Giants won the World Series. I had the opportunity to chat with him. And back then, this was not the Rob Schneider that I met. But he has definitely seen the light in recent years. Has stepped out, despite how that may affect his career. And he's currently on the right side of history. Right now, traffic and weather together time here on KOH. Let's find out how the roads are heading into the ride home, Kristen Snow.
1: Let's do that. Well, westbound 80 is a little congested in a few separate areas. Looks like USA Parkway to Patrick right now. We got a little bit of a clearing. We've got some congestion near Lockwood. Also a bit further up right now between Sparks Boulevard and at the Nugget Resort. We've got a steady stream of traffic, though. However, if you're traveling out to those North Valleys, between 580 North, right around the GSR through the Bull on out to Panther Valley. Up on North McCarran, both directions, still seeing some slowdown between Clear Acre and Pyramid Way. Also, I-80 East between West McCarran and Keystone in that construction zone, as well a bit further up near the Nugget Resort. We're still seeing very heavy traffic, very slow going right now, northbound South McCarran between Greg Street and Nugget Avenue. And lastly, we do still have some slowdown 580 northbound between South Meadows and Moana Lane. 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
2: Hi, I'm Chief Meteorologist Jeff Thompson in the Colo 8 First Alert Weather Center. Overnight, we'll see clear sky, 66 in Reno, 46 at the lake. Tahoe, an isolated thunderstorm possible in the afternoon Wednesday. Very warm in the upper 80s, 100 in Reno.
1: Thank you so much, Jeff. Continuing to see sunny skies out there with 96 degrees Reno and Sparks, 91 in Birdeye. We've got sunny skies with 82 degrees in Truckee. 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There's your average heating, cooling, and plumbing business, and then there's All Hours Air. 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That license number is 77009. From the KOH Right Now Traffic Center, I'm Kristen Snow.
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0: Thanks for being out there this afternoon. Give me a call if there's something in the news cycle that you're interested in. And that's the beauty. Each and every day, it's a brand new story, folks. 852-TALK and 800-564-KKOH. Got to tell you, I don't know if I would do it at 48, but 28 and 18-year-old Ryan, very much interested in bungee jumping. I remember debating my dad even. Because it came, you know, if you're a Gen Xer, you know, it came online. It became a reality in everyday life during the Gen X part of life. And, well, it took many years for people to kind of work out the kinks. There were some, or there rather, there are some who still haven't. Let's go to Brazil. Maria Eduarda Rodriguez de Freitas, 21 years of age. Last weekend, Saturday, she lived her last life on Earth. You see, she was all excited to go bungee jumping. And she had three instructors there with her. Problem is, they hurled her off a bridge near Sao Paulo for a rope jump, but they never attached the rope. So if you watch the video, it looks like a Three Stooges video because nobody seems to know what the other is doing. And you literally see these three guys holding this woman, and she's laying flat, okay? head down on one end. People are holding her. And then 1, 2, 3, and they toss her over the side. And sadly, they look at each other, and then they just look over the edge, and then they even take a second look because they realize they screwed up. They've been arrested. They've been charged with homicide. They're all saying that none of them knew who was supposed to be in charge. So they're all trying to get out of this, ranging in age from 27 to 42 years of age. And the article I found today around this story, it is a bungee jumping expert with more than 30 years of experience here in the States that talks about it and goes on to say that for a person doing a jump, you need 3 ropes attached, and those 3 ropes can hold up to 20,000 pounds. They're very accommodating to the person that is jumping. The other thing, too, is he brings up, having watched the video and analyzed it, is every person that does a bungee jump with his business, if you're the first person or you're the 82nd person, everyone gets the same instruction before they go over the edge. That did not occur in this situation as well. So a lot more to come to this story, and I'm now pausing bungee jumping. Of course, it was Brazil, so not here in the States, but just a sad story. Because all of this could have been prevented is the story in all of it. I'm not done talking. There's a lot happening on planet Earth today. We'll move more of these stories in front of you coming up next as the Ryan Nutter Show continues.
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26: From ABC News, I'm Dave Packer. A shooting on the grounds of Delaware's Wilmington Hospital this afternoon has turned deadly. Law enforcement officials say it seems a hospital employee shot 2 other employees. One of them is dead. Police Chief Wilfredo Campos.
27: The suspect is outstanding at this time, and we are actively working to identify, confirm his identity, and locate him.
26: A lockdown has been lifted. Revealed by the FBI, an alleged plot targeting President Trump's birthday UFC event on the White House South Lawn.
1: ABC News Chief Justice Correspondent Peter Thomas has the latest.
2: Authorities say it was a chilling plot, allegedly involving explosive-laden drones and snipers meant to shoot politicians and wealthy people, force a mass evacuation, and spark chaos across the nation's capital. Five people now under arrest.
3: It was a serious threat.
2: 19-year-old Tyson Proper from Knox County, Ohio, charged with conspiring against the United States.